0: Kimball. Zach Dingman starts, taking the loss on Saturday, relieved by Riley Blanc in the sixth, Ben Johnson in the ninth, and the catcher, Jackson Marquardt. Hitting highlights for Hutchinson, Jake Wendland, 2-for-4 with a double, and Lane Glazer was 2-for-5 with a double. For Kimball, Tommy Friesen, 2-for-4 with a double, and Brooks Marquardt had a double. A final on Saturday, exhibition play, had Hutchinson defeating Kimball 4-2. Over in the County Line League, I have one score for you tonight, and that was on Saturday in the County Line League, where Painesville took on Regal at Regal last night, and Painesville defeats Regal by a score of 4-3. 4 runs, 8 hits, 1 error for Painesville. 3 runs, 10 hits, and an error for Regal. On the mound for Painesville, Luke Johnson starts, relieved by Spencer Eisenbrunn in the seventh. He'll get the win, and the catcher, Eric Paulson. For Regal, Gabe Roman starts, relieved by Brandon Carlson in the eighth. He'll take the loss. Grant Paffrath in the tenth, and the catcher, Derek Dangerud. Hitting highlights for Painesville on Friday night, or on Saturday night, Brock Bruntlett was 3-for-4. Drew Tangen, Grady Fuchs, and Grayson Fuchs all had doubles. For Regal, Luke Knutson, 3-for-5 with a double, and Kai Schneider was 3-for-4 with a double. So a final on Saturday had Painesville defeating Regal by a score of 4-3. All right, we'll take a break. When we come back, we'll go over to the Victory League and find out what's happening in the Victory League right after these messages.
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8: That was our break from the Dick Putt Show right here on KASM. Back to you, Randy.
0: Thank you, Zach. You bet. Also, I did receive this, too, on the County Line League on Saturday in the County Line League. Atwater defeated Starbuck by a score of 5-1. That was on Saturday in the County Line League. And then today in the County Line League, we have Painesville over Sunburg, 12-10. Painesville beats Sunburg 12-10, and Starbuck over Spicer 6-0. Starbuck over Spicer 6-0. Those were additional County Line League scores from ball games played this weekend. And here on the Dick Putt Show, we're going to go over to the Victory League tonight. In the Victory League on Wednesday night, Opal had an exhibition game at St. Joe. And Opole defeats St. Joe on Wednesday night by a score of 4-2. Four runs, seven hits, no errors for Opole. St. Joe, two runs, six hits, two errors. On the mound for Opole, it was David Heinen getting a complete game victory. His catcher was Alex Lang. For St. Joseph, Isaac Benish starts, taking the loss, relieved by Craig Herm in the third and Lucas Tyson in the fifth. Hitting highlights for Opole on Wednesday night, Brody Holtz was 2-for-4. Luke Biniak had a double. And for St. Joe, Tanner Bloomer was 2-for-2 with a double. So a final exhibition play on Wednesday night had Opole defeating St. Joe 4-2. Victory League action today. St. Wendell at Opole today, and St. Wendell defeats Opole by a score of 3-2. Three runs, nine hits, three errors for St. Wendell. Two runs, four hits, and an error for Opole. Jake Ethan actually on the mound for St. Wendell. It was Austin Diekman starting, picking up the win. Two runs, four hits, and an error for Opole. Chase Lyon comes in the ninth. He'll get the save, and the catcher was Logan Harn. For Opole, Sam Butler starts. Relieved by Isaiah Folsom in the sixth inning, he'll take the loss in the catcher, Alex Lang. Some hitting highlights for St. Wendell. Jake Ethan, 2-for-3 with a double. Zach Sakala and Cohen Hobbin each had two hits. For Opole, Mason Patrick, Brody Halds, Maverick Nowitzki, Tate Lang all had singles. Today, St. Wendell defeats Opole by a score of 3-2. St. Matthias at Aiken today, and it was Aiken over St. Matthias by a score of 1-0. One run, two hits, no errors for Aiken. No runs, six hits, four errors for St. Matthias. Thor Derman will start and pick up the win for Aiken. Jake McGuire comes in the eighth inning. He gets the save. The catcher, Nathan Enstrom. For St. Matthias, Alex Guggenhelm will start, goes the distance, taking the loss. His catcher, Connor Cannell. Some hitting highlights today for Aiken, Nolan Jones and Carson Colum both had singles. Nolan drove in the game-winning run in the second inning for Aiken. For St. Matthias, Connor Wickland and Tyden Guida both had two singles. So a final today from St. Matthias, it was Aiken 1, St. Matthias nothing. Clear Lake at Royalton today, and Clear Lake defeats Royalton by a score of 11-10. 11 runs, 14 hits, 5 errors for Clear Lake. 10 runs, 11 hits, 5 errors for Royalton. On the mound today for Clear Lake, Jackson Phillips starts, picking up the win, relieved by John Brew in the 6th. Jordan Golombecki in the 7th. He gets the save, and the catcher, Quentin Dukowitz. For Royalton, Marcus Hayes starts, taking the loss. Relieved by Nick Henry in the 5th, Kirk Yurchik in the 6th, and the catcher Drew Yurchik. Some hitting highlights for Clear Lake today. Matt Cordy was 4-for-6. Ben Brown, Nick Berglund, Caleb Leintz, all with 2 hits each. For Royalton, Drew Yurchik was 2-for-6 with a double. Ethan Albright and Joe Guida each had 2 hits, and Tyler Gendro doubled for Royalton. A final this afternoon from Royalton, Clear

0: Lake 11, and Royalton 10. Go over to the Victory League and looking at some of their Class B games today. Sobieski was at Nisswa, and Nisswa defeats Sobieski today by a score of 6-5. 6 runs, 11 hits, 2 errors for Nisswa, 5 runs, 7 hits, 1 error for Sobieski. Dalton Maxwell starts for Nisswa, relieved by Kyle Kataska in the 4th, Blaine Hardy in the 6th, Nate DeChain in the 9th for the win, and the catcher was Kobe Tappy. For Sobieski, Joey Walensky starts, relieved by Colin Ekman in the 6th, Bo Thoma in the 9th, he'll take the loss, and the catcher Gabe Hirsch. Hitting highlights today for Nisswa. Sam Peterson had a home run. Nate DeChain was 2-for-3 with a double. Jeremiah Pipcorn, 2-for-6. He singled in the game-winning run in the bottom of the 9th inning. Sobieski, Alex Toma, 2-for-3 with a double. And Joey Walensky doubled. Final this afternoon from Nisswa, it was Nisswa 6, Sobieski 5. Foley at the Piers Lakers today, and it was Piers Lakers all over Foley by a score of 10-2. 10 runs, 14 hits, and an error for the Piers Lakers. 2 runs, 5 hits, 4 errors for Foley. On the mound for the Lakers today, Carter Petron starts, relieved by Noah Sakala in the 5th. He'll get the win. The catcher, Brady Petron. And for Foley today, Michael Molzoff starts, taking the loss, relieved by Rich Rasmussen in the 6th, Alex Poss in the 7th, and the catchers were Alex Poss and Trey Emmerich. Hitting highlights today, for the Piers Lakers, Ryan Chmielewski, 3-for-5. Ryan had 2 doubles and a home run. David Kroger and Colton Hepke both had doubles for the Piers Lakers. For Foley, Joe Zawicki was 2-for-4 with a double, and Drew Beyer had a double. Final today from Piers, it was Piers 10, the Lakers 10, and Foley 2. Avon at Buckman today, and Buckman defeats Avon by a score up 12-5. 12 runs, 16 hits, and 1 error for Buckman. 7 runs, 14 hits, and no errors for Avon. Pitching today for Buckman, Matt Topkus starts and gets the win, relieved by Braxton Topkus in the 8th. The catcher, Matt Cummett. Matt Pickleman starts for Avon today, taking the loss, relieved by Griffin Romling in the 5th, Caden Mork in the 5th, Jackson Henderson in the 7th, and the catcher Carter Holthouse. Hitting highlights for Buckman today, Noah Boser, 4-for-4, Ben Thoma, 2-for-4 with a double and a home run, and 5 RBIs for Ben Thoma today. Jack Suska and Matt Cummett, each with doubles. For Avon, Caleb Curry was 3-for-5 with a home run. Elliot Burnett and Elian Mosqueda each had 3 hits, and Nolan DeMonso had a double. A final today from Buckman, it was Buckman 12 and Avon 7. All right, we'll take a break. When we come back on the Dick Foote Show, we'll take a look at some Central Valley League scores and highlights. We'll go over to the Resorters League. I've got some scores and highlights there. It's all coming up after these messages.
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6: All right, Zach, let's go over to the Central Valley League. And got a score here in the Central Valley League. Watkins taking on St. Augusta today. Watkins defeats St. Augusta by a score of 18-0 in seven innings. 18 runs, 13 hits, and an error for Watkins. No runs, one hit, three errors for St. Augusta. On the mound today for Watkins, Carson Geislinger goes the first five to pick up the win, relieved by Dustin Kramer in the sixth inning for Watkins today. Some hitting highlights included Danny Berg going 3-for-3 today. Carson Geislinger, 2-for-2 in the ball game. Gavin Mathias was 2-for-3 today. Miles Dezingle, 2-for-3 for the Clippers as they defeat St. Augusta this afternoon by a score of 18-0. Got another score coming in tonight in the Victory League, and that's St. Stephen taking on Fort Ripley. Up in Fort Ripley today, it was St. Stephen 5-4 over Fort Ripley. 5 runs, 10 hits, 1 error for St. Stephen. 4 runs, 8 hits, and 1 error for Fort Ripley. So victory there for St. Stephen today as the Steves picking up that victory. Matt Meyer in the ballgame. Single scored a run. Jack Greenland doubled for the Steves this afternoon. Kellen Granning picked up the win for St. Stephen. The loss will go to Jack Schaefer for Fort Ripley. Again, a final today from Fort Ripley was St. Stephen 5 and Fort Ripley 4. Another score here tonight. This comes out of the Resorters League. And in the Resorters League today, Alexandria was at Sauk Center, and Sauk Center defeated Alexandria today by a score of 11-4. 11 runs, 10 hits, 2 errors for Sauk Center. 4 runs, 7 hits, and 2 errors for Alexandria. Jack Miller starts on the mound today for Sauk Center, relieved by Shane Traddles in the 7th. He'll get the save. The catcher, Jake Haskamp, for Alexandria. Jay Endres starts taking the loss, relieved by Taylor Gendro in the 7th, and the catcher, Lake Hagen. Hitting highlights for Sauk Center today, Eli Waring, 3-for-5. Andrew Rusling, 2-for-4 with a double. Jake Zolman had a solo home run in the 5th inning. For Alexandria, Jay Endres, 3-for-4 with two doubles. Zachary Jeanette and Lake Hagen both had doubles for Alexandria. And Sauk Center defeats Alexandria today in Resorters.

0: action by a score of 11-4. All right, we'll take another break here on the Dick Putt Show. When we come back, it's Stearns County League scores and highlights right after these messages.
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7: 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Back to you, Randy.
0: Very good, Zach. Here we go. Stearns County League, lots of games for you tonight. We start on Saturday in the Stearns County League, where El Rosa traveled to Farming in 7 innings. Farming defeats El Rosa by a score of 13-3. 13 runs, 14 hits, no errors for Farming. 3 runs, 9 hits, 5 errors for El Rosa. Cameron Miller starts on the mound for Farming, picks up the win. Ethan Navarchil in the 7th, and the catcher, Cody Perret. For El Rosa, Ashton Dingman starts, taking the loss, relieved by Luke Dingman in the 6th, Tate Dekoff in the 7th, and the catcher, Blaine Fisher. Hitting highlights for Farming on Saturday, Tyler Schrader, big day, 2-for-4, 6 RBIs. He had a 3-run homer in the 1st, a 3-run homer in the 5th. Will Mergen, 2-for-4. Ethan Navarchil, 3-for-5 with a double. And Braden Eink was 2-for-5. For El Rosa, Luke Dingman, 2-for-4, and Blaine Fisher was 1-for-2. A final on Saturday in 7 innings, Farming 13, El Rosa 3. Meyer Grove at Lake Henry on Saturday, and Lake Henry defeats Meyer Grove by a score of 8-1. 8 runs, 10 hits, 3 errors for the Lakers. 1 run, 3 hits, 4 errors for Meyer Grove. Trent Wentland on the mound picks up the win, relieved by Grant Ludwig in the 8th, and the catcher, Brooks Miller. For Meyer Grove, Tyler Hoffman starts, taking the loss, relieved by Matt Imdick in the 7th, and the catcher, Josh Omscheid. Hitting highlights for Lake Henry on Saturday, Carter Wessel, 2-for-5 with a double. Grant Ludwig, three for four. He had a double and a solo home run in the sixth. And Torrey Holmscheid, two for four with a double. For Meyer Grove, Jordan Klopach was two for four. Final on Saturday from Lake Henry is Lake Henry 8, Meyer Grove 1. Spring Hill over in Roscoe on Saturday, and Spring Hill defeats Roscoe by a score of 4-1. Four runs, seven hits, no errors for Spring Hill. One run, three hits, no errors for Roscoe. Anthony Reverman on the mound will pick up the win for Spring Hill, relayed by Regan Nelson in the eighth, and the catcher, Daniel Spanier. For Roscoe, Braden Vanderbeek starts, taking the loss, relayed by Brandon Schleper in the sixth, and the catcher, Nicholas Uch. Hitting highlights for Spring Hill on Saturday, Regan Nelson, two for two. He had two doubles. Ethan Meyer with a double, and Daniel Spanier had a two-for-three day. For Roscoe, Nicholas Uch was two for four. Final on Saturday from Roscoe, Spring Hill 4, Roscoe 1. New Munich at St. Martin on Saturday, and this one goes 10 innings with New Munich defeating St. Martin by a score of 4-0. Four runs, 10 hits, one error for New Munich. No runs, six hits, and no errors for St. Martin. Ty Reller will go the distance for New Munich, picking up the win, a 10-inning victory, and his catcher, Logan Funk. For St. Martin, Brady Gable starts, relieved by Carter Thielen. In the 10th inning, he'll take the loss, and the catcher was Kurt Schlungen. Hitting highlights for New Munich, Luke Funk, 2-for-3, Will Funk, 2-for-4, Brandon Holm, 2-for-5, and Caden Sand was 1-for-5. Caden, the big blow in the top of the 10th inning, a grand slam home run. Grand slam home run, he had four RBIs in the 10th inning for the Silver Streaks. For St. Martin, Kurt Schlungen was 2-for-4 and Matthew Schlungen 2-for-3. A final on Saturday from St. Martin in 10 innings. New Munich 4, St. Martin nothing. All right, let's shift to Sunday's ball games in the Stearns County League. This game goes 10 innings today, and Roscoe at Greenwald. Greenwald defeats Roscoe by a score of 9-8. Nine runs, 12 hits, five errors for Greenwald. Eight runs, 13 hits, no errors for Roscoe. Max Waylogie on the mound starts for Greenwald, relieved by Ethan Edel in the seventh. He'll get the win. Nick Rademacher comes in the 10th with the save, and the catcher, Isaac Rosenberger. For Roscoe, Josh McAdam starts, relieved by Nicholas Uch in the fifth. He'll take the loss, and the catcher, Braden Vanderbeek. Hitting highlights for Greenwald, Connor Anderson, 3-for-6. Sam Freeler, 3-for-5 with a double. Gabe Schweeters was 2-for-6 with a double. And Isaac Rosenberger, 3-for-5. For Roscoe, Braden Vanderbeek, a two-run homer in the sixth inning. Nicholas Uch, 2-for-5. Matthew Hemmingson, 2-for-6. Josiah Uch, 3-for-6 with two doubles. And Brandon Schleper, 3-for-5. For Roscoe, as Greenwald defeats Roscoe in 10 innings, 9-8 today. Lake Henry at Spring Hill this afternoon, and Lake Henry defeats Spring Hill by a score of 7-6. Seven runs, eight hits, two errors for Lake Henry. Six runs, 13 hits, three errors for Spring Hill. Torrey Holmscheid on the mound. He starts for Lake Henry, relieved by Carter Wessel in the fifth. He'll get the win. Isaac Leeser is the catcher. For Spring Hill, Ben Welly starts, relieved by Austin Schoenberg in the seventh. He'll take the loss, and the catchers, Daniel Spanner and Nathan Terrace. Hitting highlights for Lake Henry today. Grant Ludwig makes it back-to-back days with Grand Slam home runs. 3-for-3 today, a Grand Slam home run in the seventh inning. Actually, he had a solo home run yesterday, so I take that back. Leighton Fuchs, 2-for-5. Brooks Miller, 1-for-2 with a double, and Carter Wessel, 2-for-4. Carter had a solo home run in the ninth inning. That was the go-ahead run for the Lakers. For Spring Hill, Ethan Meyer, 2-for-5 with a double. Austin Schoenberg, 3-for-5 with a double. Regan Nelson, 2-for-5. He had a three-run homer in the third. Zach Reeland, 2-for-5. He had two doubles today. And Daniel Spanier was 2-for-2. A final this afternoon from Spring Hill, Lake Henry 7, Spring Hill 6. Farming over at Numinic today, and Farming defeats Numinic by a score of 11-5. 11 runs, 12 hits, 2 errors for Farming. 5 runs, 10 hits, and 1 error for Numinic. Tyler Schrader on the mound for Farming today, relieved by Owen Sunderman in the 3rd. He'll get the win. Ethan Navratil in the 6th, and the catcher Cody Foray. For Numinic, Will Funk starts, relieved by Caden Sand in the 5th. He'll take the loss, and the catcher was Logan Funk. Hitting highlights today for Farming. Isaac Nett, 3-for-5, a grand slam home run in the 6th inning. Ethan Navratil, 2-for-5. Drew Kramlett, big day, 2-for-5, solo home run in the 2nd, 2-run homer in the 4th. Carson Holthaus, 2-for-5, and Cameron Miller, 2-for-4 for Farming. For Numinic today, Luke Funk was 2-for-5, Caden Sand, 2-for-5, Ty Reller, 3-for-5 with a double, Zach Beer, 2-for-4, and Brandon Holm had a 2-run homer in the 3rd. A final today from Numinic had Farming defeating Numinic 11-5. St. Martin over at Meyer Grove today, and St. Martin defeats Meyer Grove by a score of 9-0. 9 runs, 12 hits, 1 error for the Martins, no runs, 2 hits, no errors for Meyer Grove. Brian Schlungen on the mound will pick up the win today as he strikes out 11, relieved by Alex Bauman in the 7th, Tanner Arsenault in the 9th, and the catcher, Kurt Schlungen. For Meyer Grove, Isaac Weekman starts, taking the loss, relieved by Brecken Elfering in the 5th, and the catcher, Ryan Holmscheid. Hitting highlights today for St. Martin, Kurt Schlungen, 3-for-4. Nolan Reeder, 2-for-3, and Alex Bauman was 2-for-5. For Meyer Grove, Jordan Klopach and Brecken Elfering with the only hits as St. Martin defeats Meyer Grove today by a score of 9-0. Richmond up in El Rosa today. This game postponed from Friday night, and El Rosa defeats Richmond by a score of 3-2. 3 runs, 8 hits, 2 errors for El Rosa, 2 runs, 10 hits, and an error for Richmond. Riley Meyer starts on the mound for El Rosa, relieved by Wyatt Stephenson in the 7th. He'll get the win, and the catcher, Blaine Fisher. For Richmond, Talon Bregelman starts, relieved by Luke Jokla in the 6th. He'll take the loss. Hunter Fuchs in the 9th, and the catcher, Tyler Prom. Hitting highlights today for El Rosa. Gavin Campson was 2-for-4. Blaine Fisher with a double, and Luke Ilias 2-for-3. For Richmond, Caleb Maddox, 3-for-5, and Cooper Notch was 2-for-4 with a double. Final today from El Rosa had El Rosa defeat Richmond by a score of 3-2. When we come back here on KASM, we'll talk about games that are coming up tomorrow. There's quite a few games being played tomorrow yet. And then games coming up for next week. We'll also announce where our next KASM Game of the Week is going to be played too. That's all in our next segment of The Dick Put Show.
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12: 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Darn, Randy said my time is up, so I'll finish my point another time. Meanwhile, please remember our firm, Willem Ringdahl, Woken & Zimmerman, handles estate planning matters and much more. 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
0: Thank you, Zach. All right, let's take a look at the schedule of games coming up here in the area. Tomorrow, Memorial Monday at 12 o'clock noon. Randall will be at St. Wendell tomorrow. Cold Spring Rockies at Luxembourg at 1 o'clock tomorrow. The Piers Lakers at the Avon Lakers at 1 o'clock tomorrow. Aiken will be at Opole at 1:30 tomorrow. Buckman is at Sobieski tomorrow at 1:30. Flensburg at Royalton at 1:30 tomorrow. Fort Ripley is at Foley at 1:30 tomorrow. Freeport Black Sox, they're at St. Matthias at 1:30 tomorrow. Nisswa at St. Stephen at 1:30 tomorrow. Upsala at the Piers Brewers at 1:30 tomorrow. Becker at Clearwater, that's 2 o'clock tomorrow afternoon. In local baseball, we have Ogilvie at Cambridge at 2 o'clock tomorrow. And going further down the schedule here, St. Nick is in action, too, tomorrow with Luxembourg. I believe that's on the schedule tomorrow as well. Rest of the week, coming up here for the rest of the week, we look ahead to Friday night, and lots of Friday night baseball. Freeport Black Sox at St. Joe. That will be a Friday night game, and we're looking that ball game starting at 6:30 at St. Joe. Centennial Cougars will be at the Cold Spring Springers at 7 o'clock on Friday night. Elk River, they'll be at the Sartell Stone Ponies, 7 o'clock. That's Friday night. Other ball games on Friday night locally. I go through my schedule here, lots of ball games taking place, so bear with me here. Regal will be at Watkins. Regal at Watkins on Friday night. The Sauk Rapids Cyclones at Princeton. That's a 7:30 game on Friday night. Wilmer at Cocado at 7:30 Friday night. And El Rosa at St. Martin. That's 8:15 on Friday night, actually. 8:15 on Friday night. El Rosa at St. Martin. On Saturday, May the 30th, Painesville will be at Lake Henry, or that is a Painesville tournament, the Piers Lakers. at the Cold Spring Rockies at 11 o'clock. Starbucks there at Lake Henry, too, at noon. That's all part of the St. Martin, their baseball classic tournament. Maple Lake at St. Martin at 1:30. Sartell Muskies at Clearwater River Cats. The Piers Lakers at El Rosa on Saturday. Maple Lake takes on Painesville at 4 o'clock on Saturday next week. Starbucks, they take on the Cold Spring Rockies at 4 o'clock. So a lot of ball games. St. Wendell will take on the Freeport Black Sox at 7:30 next Saturday. And then Sunday, El Rosa at the Cold Spring Rockies. Sunday, May 31st at 11 o'clock, Piers Lakers at Starbucks. We have Howard Lake at Rockford, Litchfield at Hutchinson. Maple Lake taking on Lake Henry on Sunday. That's part of that Lake Henry-St. Martin tournament, Painesville and St. Martin. So lots of ball games going on up there. Sobieski will be hosting Foley on Sunday at 1:30, Meyer Grove at Spring Hill. Next Sunday, Opole at Randall, the Piers Brewers. They'll be at St. Matthias next week, Sunday. Piers Bulldogs at Flensburg, Regal. And a makeup game will be at Atwater at 1:30 on Sunday. Richmond at Roscoe, 1:30 Sunday. St. Stephen at Buckman. Other ball games. Looking locally here. There's a lot of ball games, and I'm about through them. Well, here's Watkins at Luxembourg, 2 o'clock next Sunday. Bemidji, they'll be at Sabin. Fergus Falls at Moorhead. And that's going to do it. That's going to be our ball games here in the next week. There's a lot of amateur baseball going on. Get to a ball game near you. Our next Chasm game of the week comes up Friday night in St. Martin at Ray Weber Field. Be part of that Stearns County Baseball Classic when St. Martin takes on El Rosa on Friday night. I'll have that ball game right here on KASM right around 8:15 on Friday night. I know the Stearns County League has sent me their players of the week, and I haven't got anything from Stearns County yet. I will have some scores and highlights tomorrow night at 7 o'clock here on KASM Radio. So if you want to join me for some scores and highlights, being all the ball games played tomorrow, we'll have that for you tomorrow night, too, here on KASM. That's going to do it for now. Thank you, Zach, back at our studios in Albany. This is Randy Rothstein, another Dick Butch show for you here on KASM. Have a good night, everyone.
7: 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So that was our Dick Butch show right here on KASM. So I will get us to the top of the 8 o'clock hour right here on KASM Radio. 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
18: On a warm summer's evening, on a train bound for nowhere, I met up with a gambler. We were both too tired to sleep, so we took turns of staring out the window at the darkness. The boredom overtook us, and he began to speak. He said, son, I've made a life

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9: 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Well, it sounds like you've attended a church that few people would enjoy going to. Music is intended to prepare people's hearts to worship God. I have to admit that the music isn't always to my personal taste, but music will never please everybody in any church. So what I look at is this. Does the music glorify God? And do most of the people enjoy it? If they do, then it serves its God-given purpose. And as for the preaching, the Word of God should always be inspiring and exciting, never boring. 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But don't give up. 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
11: It is 76 degrees outside right now here in Albany, Minnesota. Light wind. Sun will be setting within the hour right here. Tonight, lows around 55 under mainly cloudy skies with a slight chance of scattered thunderstorms into the night here, as it doesn't look like that. It's supposed to start till after midnight, so you can stay out and hang out with family and friends and enjoy the nice weather. And for your Memorial Day, mainly clear with a high of 87. So go hang out with family and friends. Have a nice Memorial Day, as most people, I would assume, have off of work. So, enjoy it with family and friends. And Monday night, mainly clear with a low of 58. So, beautiful Monday coming up tomorrow. That'll be it for me today, as I've been here since about 1 o'clock, since I took over for Cy and took you all the way home this evening, right here on AM 1150 KASM. Next up is American Made by the Oak Ridge Boys. This is Zach Nelson signing off.

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wonder if you're lonesome tonight. You know, someone said the world's a stage in which you must play a part. 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And if you won't come back to me, then they can bring the curtain down.

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0: 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I'll do the cooking, honey. I'll pay the

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I got a

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1: Congratulations to them. And of course, they were awarded a number of gifts from our area businesses.
0: Serving all of Central Minnesota.

the bugle boy of Company B. And when he plays boogie woogie bugle, he was busy as a buzz bee. And when he plays, he makes the company jump A to the bar. He's a boogie woogie bugle boy of Company B. Do do do do da da do da da do.

0: Hello and welcome to Through the Bible with Les Feldick, an inspirational and informative half hour of insight into the heart of Scripture. In addition to teaching the Bible, Les is a full-time rancher, having a down-to-earth, practical teaching style that makes the Bible come to life. All programs are available on audio tape, videotape, and in printed form. At the end of the program, there will be an address where you can contact the ministry. And now, here's Les Feldick with today's lesson.
1: All right, now then, for those of you that are here in the studio, you've already turned with me to 1 Corinthians chapter 4. And we're going to continue on where we left off in our last program and continue our study throughout the Corinthians. And then, of course, as the Lord tarries, we'll probably go next into Galatians and maybe Ephesians or whatever. But here in 1 Corinthians now, chapter 4, and let's just go back for a quick review, where he starts out the chapter and verse 1, "Let a man so account of us as of the ministers of Christ and stewards or keepers or managers of the mysteries of God." And we went through all that in our last program, how all these Pauline revelations that are never referred to anywhere else in Scripture, they're not in the Gospels, they're not in the Old Testament, they're not even in the book of Acts for the most part, but here it comes throughout Paul's epistles or letters, I prefer to use, and that is the revelation of all these things that Paul refers to in the mysteries. And we looked at them all in our last program. Then he says in verse 2 that it is required of stewards of whatever we are in charge of, whether it's a business or a church activity, if we're in charge, then we are responsible and God expects us to be faithful. All right, then I'm going to come all the way down now for the sake of our next study, beginning at verse 4. For Paul says, "For I know nothing by myself, yet am I not hereby justified, but I judge not my own self. And he that judgeth me is the Lord." All right, now, as I've been stressing all the way through these early chapters of Corinthians, and we're also studying Corinthians in one of our Oklahoma classes, never lose sight of the fact that Corinth was a city just saturated in paganism, and with the paganism, the gross immorality that went with it. And they were so steeped in the things of the world that even as Paul has now garnered this little group of believers, and remember, don't think of a church back in those days like the huge mega churches of today. There were probably a few dozen at the most that Paul addresses here. And these fellows and these women have just recently come out of such a pagan background. Now, it stands to reason that they couldn't all of a sudden, or they didn't all of a sudden, become spiritual giants. They have a lot of problems. And as I think I've pointed out in our earlier lessons, it is indicated in chapter 7, verse 1, that the Corinthian congregation actually sent Paul, who is over across the Aegean Sea at Ephesus when he writes to the Corinthians, they actually wrote a letter to the man with a whole series of questions. And so he's answering them one by one. And when you get that concept, then this little letter of Corinthians just sort of opens up again. And so you remember back there in chapter 1, he had the deal with so many of them lifting him up as the only man to listen to. Others had separated themselves. "No, we only listen to Peter." Others said, "No, we listen to Apollos." Well, those were all things that divided this little congregation. But that wasn't their only problem. My, they had a moral problem, or we're going to see that probably in about the last program today. They had problems of morality. They had problems of relationship within the church family. The whole letter of Corinthians is dealing with a series of problems, and they had come to the apostle in the form of a letter asking, "Well, how do we do this? How do we handle that?" All right, now then, he's bringing back and defending again his apostleship. Now, you remember we stressed that back in that chapter 1 when some said, "No, we listen to Peter. You're just a fake. You're an imposter. Peter is the one who has the authority. He walked with Jesus for 3 years. You didn't." And so Paul has to constantly defend his apostleship. And here's another little instance, see? He says, he is judged of no man except Jesus Christ, the one who sent him out as the apostle of the Gentiles in the first place. All right, now then, coming down to verse 5, therefore, since no one can judge Paul except the Lord who sent him, therefore judge nothing before the time until the Lord come. Now, have you ever stopped to wonder why believers will never receive their reward until at the end of time? The lost are not going to receive their just recompense until the end of their time. Ever stop to think why? Because you see, as you and I go through this life as a believer, we are making impacts on people all around us. And what the final impact will really be, we won't know until the Lord, the righteous judge, will reveal it at the last time. In other words, for you and I living today, if the Lord should tarry, and we go on through the valley of death,

he too is going to be reaping rewards of people who are following in his or her footsteps. And so this is what the apostle is trying to show here, is that we are responsible only to the Lord, and until he comes, this is where our responsibility lies. All right? So then, when he says in verse 5, until the Lord come, who both will bring to light the hidden things of darkness and will make manifest the counsels of the hearts, then shall every man have praise of God. Now, just last night, I'm always defining words. And it takes a long time before it really settles in on people. Now, over and over, I have defined this word manifest, and you see it so often in Scripture, things being manifested. This is manifest. Here it is again, see, that at the end of time, when the Lord comes, then he will make manifest the counsels of the heart, which is an area that only God can see. All right, now again, that word manifest is putting on the spotlight. And I always like to use the microscope as the perfect example. I don't know how many of you have had an opportunity to use microscopes, but see, you can put that slide down underneath those mirrors and everything like that. It doesn't do a nickel's worth of good until you turn on that bright light beneath it. That manifests everything then that's on that slide. And all of a sudden, things that were invisible are now visible. All right, now that's what the word manifest almost always depicts in Scripture, that there's coming a time when that sharp light of God's knowledge is going to penetrate even into the very hearts of our being, and then it says every man, that is believers now, he's not talking about lost people here, he's talking to the believers, and then shall every man have praise of God. I see, this is what we're to live for. You know, we're living in a time of materialism, and I suppose 90% of motivation amongst all of us is material advancing. We want it better than the last generation. We want our kids to have it better than we had it. But listen, we've got our priorities wrong. We've all got our priorities wrong. The things that count the most, as the Lord Jesus himself put it in his earthly ministry, seek ye first what? The kingdom of heaven, and then let these things be added. There's nothing wrong with things in themselves, but it's what people do with things in their schedule of priority. All right, so we are to live and breathe that one day we might have the praise of God. That's why he's left us here, to bring honor and glory to his name, see? All right, now verse 6. And these things, brethren, I have in a figure, or in a picture, or in a type, transferred to myself and to Apollos for your sakes, that you might learn in us not to think of men. See? Now, I know that's italicized. It was added by the translators. But nevertheless, the thought is right, that these Corinthians were not to think of Paul or Apollos or Peter above that which is written, that no one of you be puffed up one against another. Now, what's he dealing with? That very problem, that within the congregation of Corinth, people were getting all puffed up and said, hey, I'm the one that's most important in this congregation because I go by what Peter taught. And over here was another person who says, oh no, I'm the one that's the leader of this congregation because I'm emanating the Apostle Paul. And you see how infantile they really were? Oh, they were still so carnal. And so this is another problem he's dealing with, that you cannot get puffed up and get someone or give someone the impression that you're better than they are, that you are more spiritually blessed than all these things. All right, it's just all so practical. And so he says, let no one of you be puffed up for one against another. And then verse 7, now here we come down to the whole practicality of our very existence. For who maketh thee to differ? And then, of course, the translators have added from another, hopefully to enhance it a little bit. But you don't even need those italicized words. For who maketh you different? That's what it

0: wants to. I'll never forget. Years and years ago, I was just probably a teenager. And in our church congregation up there in Northern Iowa, we had an old German immigrant who had become quite wealthy. And I'll never take anything away from him. He was a tremendously hard worker, but he had accumulated land by the hundreds and hundreds of acres. And he was known as one of the more wealthy people in the community. And I'll never forget, he always sat in about the second row in church on our Sunday morning service, and the pastor was evidently preaching a sermon on this same order, that we are nothing except what God lets us be. And I'll never forget, he asked the old gentleman, who at that time was probably already up in his 70s, and he said, called him by name, and he said, "Listen, who gave you the ability to make all your money?" He said, "Nobody. I did it myself." And I'll never forget it. But you know, he was all wrong. He couldn't have made a nickel. He could have never bought a quarter section without God ordaining it. And see, this is where we all are. We are what we are by the sovereign grace of God. And this is what Paul is emphasizing to these Corinthians. Don't you get puffed up that you're somebody better than somebody else, because you're nothing except what God made you. See? All right, reading on. "For who maketh thee different from another? For what hast thou that you did not what? Receive." Well, from whom? From God. See? Every one of us, as believers now. Now, I'm not talking about the unsaved world. I'm talking about you and I as believers. We are what we are. We have what we have only by the grace of God. And we can never puff up our chest and say, "Hey, look what I've accomplished." We can't do that, because we have accomplished nothing of ourselves. All right? So he says, you didn't have anything except what you received. And if you did receive it, why do you glory as though you hadn't received? In other words, in plainer English, I'd say, why are you glorying over something that you didn't even have anything to do with? You see that? And every time we get an inkling that, hey, maybe I'm somebody special, boy, knock that thought right down, because we are nothing except what God has let us become. And that, again, is all based on His what? His grace, see? His grace. I don't deserve three meals a day. I don't deserve any of the good things of life, but I have them. Why? Because God's grace has seen fit to permit it. Oh, this is so practical. Verse 8, "Now you are full. Now you are rich." Oh, wait a minute. I thought these people were carnal. Hey, they are. They are not yet spiritually rich like the Ephesians. They still have a long ways to go. But again, this brings right back home this whole concept of salvation. That the moment we're saved, we have all of God as He can put Himself into us. We have everything so far as the fullness of the Holy Spirit from the very moment we believe. You don't have to work for it. You don't have to look for it. That was all part of salvation. Now, granted, God does leave within our realm of control how much of the fullness we're going to maintain, or are we going to let it kind of empty out. You know, haven't got a cup with me here, but I do it so often in my class here in Oklahoma. I'll take a coffee cup or something like that, and I'll say, okay, you all know enough about physics that if I've got this cup in my hand and it's full of a liquid, water or coffee or whatever, if I want to fill that cup with air, what do I have to do with my water? Oh, I have to pour it out. All right, now if I pour out half a cup of water, how much of the cup is full of air? Half. If I pour out three-fourths of the cup, then three-fourths is air, one-fourth is water. All right, now I always bring this together in an analogy. This is a good way to explain the fullness of the Holy Spirit. The moment we're saved, we're filled to the brim with the Holy Spirit. You just talk to someone that's just recently saved, and I mean they are bubbling over, they are excited, they know what a tremendous thing has happened in their life. But all right, we're still in this old world with all of its allurement, with all of its temptations, and all the desires of the flesh. And so what happens? Pretty soon we start filling that cup that's with air, or the pneuma, the Holy Spirit. That's the analogy of the Holy Spirit, just like air. All right, we start filling it with material things. Coffee, water, whatever you want to use. All right, first thing we know, our cup is full of the material, isn't it? And what have we done with the Holy Spirit? We've almost canceled him out. Now, he'll never leave. Don't get that idea. But we lose his fullness. Now we come to a point then in our Christian experience, and here's, of course, where you have to get into the Word, and you have to be in fellowship with other believers. So then we finally come to the conclusion, the Holy Spirit is not having the control in my life that I want him to have. I've got to do something about it. And remember, all these things that we saw in Romans do become a personal decision. You're free. All right, now if we want more of that fullness of the Holy Spirit back in our life, what are we going to have to do with this material that's in the cup? Pour it out. Get rid of it. Pour it out. And if you want to be completely filled again, get right down to the basics, and in priority wise, and get down to where the spiritual things mean more than the material. All right, so now even as these carnal Christians, Paul says, you're rich, you're full, see, because of what God had done in their lives. You reigned as kings without us, and I would to God you did reign, that we also might reign with you. Now, you see, the apostle, I think, is bringing them to the place where they could experience a greater joy of their salvation, and the apostle wants to be part of that. Because, after all, he was the one responsible for bringing them out of their paganistic lifestyle. All right, now then, verse 9. For I think that God hath set forth us, the apostles. Now, he's including, I think, the 12 back there in Jerusalem, and himself from probably Barnabas. For I think that God hath set forth us, the apostles, last, as it were appointed to what? Death. Now, I'm sure every one of us have considered it at some time in our Christian experience. Why? And I know it's not for us to question God's sovereignty, but we're human, and so we do. We ask why. Do you realize that all 12 of the apostles, except maybe John, who may have died a natural death as he was in exile on the Isle of Patmos, but all the others died a martyr's death, every one of them. Horrible death. And the Apostle Paul the same way, beheaded at the behest of Nero. Go back to 2 Corinthians. Have I got enough time? I hope so. 2 Corinthians, I think it is, chapter 11. Yeah, 2 Corinthians chapter 11. We got time enough. And as you read these things, inspired by the Holy Spirit. So this isn't Paul just simply expressing his own feelings of his own volition. This is Holy Spirit inspired. It's here for a purpose. 2 Corinthians chapter 11. And look what the man went through for the sole purpose of getting the gospel out to the Gentile world. He was getting no compensation. He wasn't gaining any material wealth whatsoever. If he had wealth as a Jew and as a Pharisee, he evidently just left it all behind. That's what I think happened. I think at one time Saul of Tarsus was a wealthy religious Jew. But he chucked it all for the sake of being the apostle of the Gentiles. Now look what the man went through. Verse 22. He said, are they Hebrews? So am I. Are they Israelites? So am I. Are they the seed of Abraham? So am I. Are they ministers of Christ? Now he says, I speak as a fool. You remember what he said about the gospel back there in chapter 1? To the world it's foolishness, but to us who are saved it's the power of God. All right, now he's saying that from the world's perspective he was a fool to have chucked all the power and the prestige and the wealth that he had as a Jewish religious leader. So he says, I speak as a fool. I am more. He's more Jew, he's more Pharisee than any of them. Now, reading on, in labors more abundant, in stripes, that is from the whips, in stripes above measure, in prison more often or more frequent, and in deaths, that is near death, oftentimes. And now here it comes, verse 24. Of the Jews, five times I received the 40 stripes, say one. In other words, they'd whip them 39 times and not 40 in case they might have missed counting. Verse 25, three times I was beaten with rods, and none of us know what that was like. It was inhuman. Once I was stoned. You know all that account when they dragged him out of the city of Lystra, I think it was, and he was supposedly dead. Three times I suffered shipwreck. A night and a day I've been in the deep. See? All for the sake of the gospel. Verse 26, in journeyings often. Well, we know that. In his three missionary journeys that are listed in the book of Acts, the man must have been on foot day after day after day. See? In perils of waters, in perils of robbers, in perils by my own countrymen. You know, the Jews were out to kill him constantly. In perils by the heathen. The Romans are going to finally end up putting him to death. So it wasn't just the Jew. It was the Jew and the Gentile that were after him. In perils by the heathen, in perils in the city, in perils in the wilderness, in the sea, and among false brethren. In weariness. He was human. He wasn't a superstar. He was human. In weariness and painfulness, in watchings often, in hunger and thirst. He couldn't stop and get a Big Mac along the way, you know. And it was hard finding something to eat. And so often he was in hunger and thirst, fasting often, in cold and nakedness. In other words, not sufficient clothing to keep him warm. And then on top of all the physical suffering, besides those things that without, that which cometh upon me daily, even when he's in a warm room of maybe a host and hostess, or maybe he was in a rather comfortable area for change, but then what comes upon him? Oh, the mental and the spiritual pressures, the care of all the what? The churches, the believers. The man was constantly under pressure. Because then here would come this letter from the Corinthians. So what are we going to do about all these problems? And then the Galatians, he finds out that they're going back into legalism. And he has to hurriedly sit down and write the six chapters of the little letter to the Galatians. And over, the man is just constantly besieged with the care of Christianity, which is now just beginning to make itself known throughout the Roman Empire.
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3: Well, it's that time of year again, grilling season. Rod Bain has more.
4: The unofficial start of summer and unofficial start of the summer cookout season approaches. Many during the Memorial Day weekend and throughout the summer take advantage of cooking outdoors, like USDA food safety expert Meredith Carruthers.
5: So easy to throw it on, put some meats that have been marinated or even just some burgers or things like that on the grill. So really great and tasty way to cook your food, especially in the summer when you want to be outside and enjoying the weather.
4: Yet with the warmer weather and grilling outside comes increased awareness and practice of food safety. That according to Carruthers.
5: Foodborne illness bacteria like to thrive in warm environments. So if you have raw meat and poultry or other food products that are perishable out in warm temperatures, any bacteria that is present in those foods is likely to multiply faster and faster and faster and potentially to dangerous levels as the weather gets warmer or as it's in that warm environment.
4: So while the two-hour rule still applies regarding leaving perishable food outside or out of a refrigerator or cold source for up to 2 hours to avoid foodborne illness,
5: when temperatures are above 90 degrees Fahrenheit, that time actually reduces to only 1 hour.
4: Hence the importance of keeping hot foods hot and cold foods cold. 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And with grilling or smoking meats and other foods, the starting point is...
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4: More food safety information in general and regarding grilling is available through USDA's Meat and Poultry Hotline, 1-888-MP-HOTLINE. I'm Rod Bain reporting for the U.S. Department of Agriculture in Washington, D.C.
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8: The top 25 reasons for not going to church. 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The truth is, churches do talk about money and encourage giving. I admit that some churches emphasize it more than others, and I'm not saying that all churches do it for the right reasons, but you might be surprised at the reasons the majority of churches have for challenging their people to give. Most pastors understand the principle that as we give willingly and generously to the Lord, our cheerful obedience leads to many natural and spiritual blessings in our lives. With the measure we give is the measure He gives back to us. But God doesn't want your money. He wants your heart. And the spiritual principle is this: where your treasure is, there will your heart be also. And that's the truth.
7: 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Thanks for listening.

0: costs associated with hiring a flight nanny is actually the airline ticket price, and ticket prices tend to go up the closer you get to departure. So give yourself at least a couple weeks of lead time, and that'll also make it easier to make sure that you have all of the paperwork in order.
1: Now, how should pet owners prepare for this type of travel, specifically with a pet nanny?
0: Yeah, so, I mean, like I said, it's going to be really important to meet your pet nanny and take any advice from them about exactly how they want to prepare your pet. But whether you're traveling, whether your pet is traveling with a nanny or with you, you want to make sure that they are comfortable with their carrier. You want to make sure that they eat kind of simple meals that won't upset their stomachs before you fly. It's really similar to what you would do for yourself.
2: That's this morning's Nicole Murray with travel reporter Zach Wichter at USA Today. Coming up next on This Morning, America's First News. Could weight loss drugs drive a divorce boom?
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0: The top 25 reasons for not going to church. Reason number 17. I don't go to church because I already feel bad enough. I totally get this. Nobody likes feeling guilty. Nobody likes feeling like they don't measure up and will never be able to live the way the Bible expects us to. But you might be surprised to learn that God doesn't expect us to give up our sin without help from Him. Romans 3:23 says, "For all have sinned and fall short of the glory of God." The beauty of the gospel is that when we give our lives to Him, He gives us both the desire and the power to do right. And if we blow it, He immediately forgives us. So when we come to church, instead of seeing a bunch of discouraged, beaten down people who feel bad about themselves, you will see a lot of smiles, and that's the truth.
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3: Well, it's that time of year again, grilling season. Rod Bain has more.
4: The unofficial start of summer and unofficial start of the summer cookout season approaches. Many during the Memorial Day weekend and throughout the summer take advantage of cooking outdoors, like USDA food safety expert Meredith Carruthers.
5: So easy to throw it on, put some meats that have been marinated or even just some burgers or things like that on the grill. So really great and tasty way to cook your food, especially in the summer when you want to be outside and enjoying the weather.
4: Yet with the warmer weather and grilling outside comes increased awareness and practice of food safety. That according to Carruthers.
5: Foodborne illness bacteria like to thrive in warm environments. So if you have raw meat and poultry or other food products that are perishable out in warm temperatures, any bacteria that is present in those foods is likely to multiply faster and faster and faster and potentially to dangerous levels as the weather gets warmer or as it's in that warm environment.
4: So while the two-hour rule still applies regarding leaving perishable food outside or out of a refrigerator or cold source for up to 2 hours to avoid foodborne illness,
5: when temperatures are above 90 degrees Fahrenheit, that time actually reduces to only 1 hour.
4: Hence the importance of keeping hot foods hot and cold foods cold. 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And with grilling or smoking meats and other foods, the starting point is
5: 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So making sure you're scraping off those bits before you put new ones on there. 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
4: 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I'm Rod Bain reporting for the U.S. Department of Agriculture in Washington, D.C.
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12: Hello? I wish I was a little bit taller. I wish I was a baller. I wish I had a girl who looked good, I would call her. Wish I had a rabbit in a hat with a bat and a 6-4 baller. I wish I was like 6'9", so I could...
13: Thanks for spending time with us. Of the 430 hitters on opening day baseball rosters, 225 have lost at least 1 inch off their previously listed heights in 2024 and 2025. It's part of the new strict measurements required by the league. Here's Sam Blum, Major League Baseball reporter at The Athletic. Sam, what's this about?
14: Well, so this new automated ball strike challenge system requires, you know, I mean, basically, like, every hitter has their own strike zone. And that strike zone is, you know, 53.5% of their height is the top of the zone and 27% of their height is the bottom of the zone. And so in order for this to be able to work, every player needs to be measured very accurately. Otherwise, your strike zone is going to be off in some capacity. And what the computer is measuring as a strike and a ball won't be accurate. And so every baseball player got measured with, like, lasers, and, you know, it was a strict, like, hand measurement to kind of back it up. And, you know, you had to stand in a certain way. You had to do it between the hours of 10 a.m. and noon to avoid, I guess, apparently people shrink or grow later in the day.
13: Jeez.
14: So by very small amounts, I'm sure. But, you know, it's that's why they're doing this. And you know, it's in the past, it was kind of just the PR staff asking guys for the media guide, oh, how tall are you? And and now it's now there's a lot more to it. And a lot of people got a lot shorter.
13: Wow. This seems to be a, I don't know, some sort of psychological victory here if you're at least 6 feet tall.
14: Oh, yes. I mean, you know, that was the consensus among a lot of the guys we talked to. It's like, hey, Still got that six in front of my name. That is all that matters to me. You know, there are some guys that, as you, we saw in the data, like the people that shrunk at least 1 inch or almost a month, the most were people that are now 5'11 or 5'10. Right, like those, you know, there's no coincidence here.
15: Yeah,
14: right?
15: Yeah.
14: People that were inflating are the ones who were the closest to 6 feet tall, who wanted to have that, you know, on their bio, and now they can't have it anymore.
15: Who were some of the guys that perhaps suffered the biggest drops, whether or not it was from 6 feet or not?
14: There was but six players that dropped 3 full inches, and, you know, I mean, that, you know, might not sound like a lot, but at the end of the day, I mean, I think everyone who's listening to this hopefully is like, wouldn't wake up one day and be like, man, I'm actually 3 inches shorter than I thought I was. It just does. Nobody's like that. I mean, you're all very aware of how tall you are.
15: Yeah.
14: So it was Gavin Lux on the Rays, former Dodger. Alex Freeland, current Dodger. Gleyber Torres, former Yankee on the Tigers now. Bryson Stott, second baseman on the Phillies. And Bo Naylor, the catcher, who's this one of my favorite, went from 6 feet tall to 5'9". I mean,
15: Jeez.
14: I'm as someone who's 5'9", I mean, I just wouldn't be able to tell someone I'm 6 feet tall. It wouldn't make sense to me. So I love that he went for it, and you know, good for him.
15: Wow. We're speaking with Sam Blum, Major League Baseball reporter at The Athletic. This, I guess, is going to subject you in some cases for some teasing if you're one of these players who drops significantly.
14: Yeah, I mean, you know, I think a lot of these guys are, you know, getting poked fun at, but, you know, hopefully all in good fun. If you're good at laughing at yourself, this should be nothing.
15: Thanks, Sam. Sam Blum, Major League Baseball reporter at The Athletic. Coming up next on This Morning, America's First News, famous quotes for Memorial Day.

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1: Yes, so let's do a quick blessing of those cows to. So we ask a blessing upon these cows and all the cows in the listening audience. We ask you, we know that many, I know many people milk their cows to Chasm Radio. Many barns I've been into, that's the music and the radio they like to listen to where they milk. So we ask a blessing upon these cows and all the cows in our listening audience, that God who created them continues to make all of our farmers good stewards and can take good care of their cows and their animals and their families and their farms. And so we ask a blessing upon all of these and a blessing upon the milkers today. May they have lots of strength and energy and a lot of joy as they touch these cows. And we ask a blessing in the name of the Father and of the Son and of the Holy Spirit. Amen.

0: Good morning, 6:02 here on a Monday morning, a Memorial Day Monday morning, May 25th, year 2026. I hope your morning does find you healthy and happy where you are at. A 5:25:26 type day, 57 degrees here this morning. Good morning, I'm Joe Gill. A quiet morning, clear skies, seeing some early morning sunshine. I had just a little bit of rain in the rain gauge here at the radio station. Yeah, I showed 1/10 in the rain gauge here as of 6 a.m. this morning. We'll look at your weather forecast. We had a warm day yesterday. We did see 83 for a daytime high. Good morning. We'll look at your weather forecast coming up. But right now, let's begin with a look at news. Your news update is brought to you by the Stearns County Waste Wizard mobile app this morning. Right now, world and national news.
1: NBC News Radio, I'm Michael Kastner. Efforts continue to reach an agreement in principle to wind down the war in Iran. The U.S. and Iran are reportedly close to signing a deal that would reopen the Strait of Hormuz. More from Scott Carr.
2: An Axios report says the deal would involve a 60-day ceasefire extension between the U.S. and Iran, during which the critical waterway would be reopened. The report says the agreement would also allow Iran to sell oil as negotiations continue on limiting Iran's nuclear program. Reports say both mediators and President Trump have indicated the deal could be announced today, though at that point it had yet to be finalized and could still fall apart. I'm Scott Carr in Washington.
1: Iran's foreign minister says this does not mean that the signing of an agreement is imminent. Emergency crews are working through the night on the scene of an unstable chemical tank in Garden Grove, California. More from Jason Nathanson in California.
3: Late Saturday night into Sunday morning, firefighters went on a dangerous mission to lay eyes on the tank.
4: What they found was a potential crack in the tank, which could potentially be relieving some of the pressure in there.
3: TJ McGovern is the interim fire chief for the Orange County Fire Authority. He says they're analyzing this new information and trying to figure out the next steps. He also thanked the 50,000 or so people who evacuated, many staying in shelters this holiday weekend.
4: We know you're out of your homes. We want to get you back, but we cannot do that until it's deemed safe.
3: I'm Jason Nathanson.
1: Some passengers at Atlanta's Hartsfield-Jackson International Airport are being screened for Ebola as a precautionary measure. More from Tammy Trujillo.
5: The Atlanta airport is screening passengers who've traveled to South Sudan, Uganda, or the Democratic Republic of the Congo in the last 3 weeks. Washington Dulles International Airport is also screening, and George Bush Intercontinental in Houston is expected to start doing so on Tuesday.
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6: Minnesota News Network, I'm Tasha Radel. There are Memorial Day services today in communities across Minnesota. David Swantek of the Department of Veterans Affairs says people often confuse this holiday with Veterans Day.
7: Memorial Day is remembering those veterans that have served and sacrificed for the freedoms that we enjoy and honoring their memories and acknowledging the support of their families.
6: Swantek says Veterans Day is for living veterans and Memorial Day is to honor those who are no longer with us. The four state veterans cemeteries hosted Memorial Day ceremonies on Sunday. Police in North Mankato are investigating a shooting that left a 17-year-old boy dead. Officers responded to the report of a vehicle crashing into a townhouse late Saturday night. They found the victim inside the car suffering from a gunshot wound, and the boy later died at Mayo Clinic Health System Hospital. The North Mankato PD is looking for surveillance videos of a silver 2010 Chevy Impala that may have been in the area. If Minnesota farmers were looking for relief from tariffs, higher costs, and lower prices for their crops, this was not the legislative session to do it. Senator Eric Putnam of St. Cloud is chair of the Senate Ag Committee.
8: It was not a great session for agriculture. It was a very, very frustrating one. There were a couple good things that happened, but a lot of good stuff that could have happened didn't because of St. Paul being St. Paul.
6: Lawmakers did pass a bill that allows for good eggs past their sell-by date to be donated to food shelters across the state. Eggs have been a difficult item for food shelves to get their hands on. A no-fly restriction is now in place over the property of 48-year-old Daniel Pettit, the man accused of shooting at a firefighting aircraft near Orr. The DNR says the airspace restriction is protocol and meant to protect firefighting crews operating in the area. This is MNN.
0: Hey, look at news here this morning. 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Yeah, open 6 days a week. That is the Stearns County Household Hazardous Waste Facility right there in Waite Park. 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Now, as I mentioned, the facility opens 6 days a week in Waite Park and free for residents of Stearns, Sherburne, Benton, and Mille Lacs counties. 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
13: Chasm weather. Ample sunshine expected today with daytime highs approaching 88. Southerly winds 5 to 10 miles per hour. Clear skies tonight, lows dip down to about 60. Slight chance for storms tomorrow, daytime highs approaching 89. Partly cloudy skies. Chance for storms Wednesday, highs around 88. 82, a blend of clouds and sun Thursday. From the Weatherology Weather Center, I'm meteorologist Jennifer Wojcicki on AM 1150 KASM.
0: All right, Jennifer, 58 degrees. We had 56 just a few moments ago. Going to warm up. Should be another beautiful day weather-wise here in central Minnesota. Nice day yesterday. Yes, indeed. Daytime high 83. Our low yesterday 50. We did add 16 more growing degree days, and by golly, could see 88, maybe some areas 90. That's warm, you bet. Near 90 tomorrow, near 90 Wednesday, 82, 81 Thursday, Friday, respectively, and then upper 70s for the weekend. Boy, a guy my size will melt in this weather, darn it. 58 degrees. Hope you're doing well here this morning on this Memorial Day Monday. Also, just a reminder as well, we will have the Memorial Day ceremony in Albany, which is scheduled for 10 a.m. We'll have that here on CASM Radio. So we will have AgriTalk coming up earlier at about 9:06 here this morning. AgriTalk 9:06, and then we will cover the Memorial Day event in Albany live here at starting at 10 a.m. here on Chasm Radio. So that's coming up this morning here on your dependable neighbor, Chasm Radio. We'll get to your, Inside Dairy program. I'll do that coming up next.
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15: Welcome to another edition of Inside Dairy. Well, input is needed when it comes to alfalfa weevil. We're going to hear today from Nick Snyder. He is a field crop entomologist at Urbana-Champaign campus at the University of Illinois. Along with his colleagues, he's been actually surveying farmers across the Midwest related to resistance to insecticides developed in alfalfa weevil population. And thanks for kicking it all off, wondering if the alfalfa weevil is just a troublesome of a pest and maybe some of the most recent history about its development of insecticide resistance. So he's going to give us an update.
16: Yeah, we've had a number of reports of field failures with pyrethroids for alfalfa weevil in recent years. And, you know, unlike some of our larger acreage crops, we don't have a ton of different insecticide options in alfalfa. So if we lose efficacy with the pyrethroid materials like lambda-cyhalothrin that we use the most frequently, that could actually be a pretty big problem.
15: And finding out more about the current research efforts that are underway with this pest.
16: So we've been collecting weevil populations and assessing them for resistance this season, really throughout the Midwest. It's an effort headed up by my colleague Pin Chu Lei at University of Nebraska. In addition, my colleague Anthony Hansen at University of Minnesota is coordinating a short survey of Midwestern alfalfa farmers. And the idea here is to put some hard numbers to the reports we've been hearing. You know, how often are farmers spraying for weevils and other insects? How often are they struggling to get good control with those applications?
15: More Inside Dairy after this.
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15: Welcome back once again to Inside Dairy. We're hearing today from Nick Snyder. He's an extension field crops entomologist through the University of Illinois. Now, they're doing some research, and they're looking for farmer input when it comes to alfalfa weevils. So the big question is there still time for dairy farmers to participate in this survey? And how does one go about doing it?
16: Oh, absolutely. So they can reach out directly to me if they have weevil populations they would like to see tested or if they want to participate in the survey. My email is nseiter@illinois.edu. For the survey, they can also access that directly at z.umn.edu/alfalfa pest survey. Or, you know, if you just Google alfalfa pest survey, turns out two or three articles are going to pop up that have that link. So you don't necessarily have to memorize that. The survey is going to close around the end of May, so there's no time like the present to take it. If you get a few minutes, jump on there. I think it's 22 questions, none of which take very long to answer. should be able to get through it pretty quick and hopefully give us some valuable information about what's going on your farms.
15: Again, that link is umn.edu/alfalfa pest survey, or you can just Google alfalfa pest survey, as he mentioned. Comments today with Nick Sider, an extension field crop entomologist at the University of Illinois. So if you're a farmer and would like to fill out the alfalfa weevil survey, it's easily enough done. Just search the internet again for alfalfa weevil survey. A series of articles should pop up, and you can follow the link to the survey and the questionnaires as well. Important research, a collaborative through a variety of different universities. And this is Inside Dairy.
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0: Good morning. We'll check in with your Brownfield Farm News update here in just a few seconds. Once again, Memorial Day, so no markets. Markets are closed, but we will recap markets from back on Friday and also look ahead to your Tuesday. Yeah, final few days of May already, hard to believe. Next week we have World Pork Expo in Des Moines, Iowa as well, so that's coming up. Hey, Twins, yeah, they got a win yesterday, took on the Red Sox. Yeah, Chris Atterbury on Minnesota Twins Radio.
21: 1-1. Swung on and shot to left field for Brooks Lee. Here comes the go-ahead run. Kreidler scores. They're going to send Martin. The throw from Duran. It's dropped at home by Narvaez. Lee's headed to second. He'll be tagged out on the backside. But they're going to give him the base because I believe he was obstructed.
0: Yeah, so Twins get a win yesterday. We'll get more on that 6-5 win over Boston. 6:20 right now.
22: Domestic fertilizer complexities. Hello, everyone. I'm Mark Dorenkamp with Agribusiness News on Brownfield. 100 years ago, our founders had a vision that transformed the future of agriculture, and we've been innovating ever since. See how it all started at pioneer.com/100. Josh Linville with Stone X Group says it's unclear how the Trump administration's push to expand domestic fertilizer production helps lower prices and improves availability for U.S. farmers.
23: We appreciate all the things that are going on. I just don't think it's enough steps in the right direction, and I don't think it's quite enough step forward to get us where we need to be.
22: He says more anhydrous production is positive, but other products are needed too.
23: These plants that they're talking about, they're focused only on anhydrous. They need to take the next step and say there will also be an upgrade facility that will take that anhydrous and it will produce it into things like UAN and urea.
22: Linville tells Brownfield one of the biggest questions remains unasked.
23: Are we asking the right people? If they really want to get to the nuts and bolts of it, you need to spend more time talking to the farmer. You need to spend more time talking to the retailer who not only touches the manufacturer and the distribution, but is also talking to the farmer and dealing with some things that they're going through.
22: He says fertilizer markets are complex, and finding solutions that address the high prices facing farmers aren't easy. A North Iowa farmer says crop emergence is better than a year ago. Josh Heitzusen grows corn and soybeans near Rockwell and tells Brownfield stands were thin last year.
24: It's not a perfect stand, but that's part of planting early and having four nights where it's down in the low 30s. There's going to be some seedlings that don't make it. But driving by the fields, it looks really good right now.
22: Are there concerns about beef demand? Brownfield's Megan Grebner has more.
25: In recent weeks, the choice select spread, which can be an indicator for beef demand, has been very narrow and in some instances negative. University of Kentucky ag economist Kenny Burdine says historically that shift could indicate a weakening in demand.
26: I don't think the choice select spread means what it used to. The reality is there's very little select in the marketplace right now. It's less than 10%.
25: He tells Brownfield the majority of beef produced today is choice or better.
26: A way larger number than usual, or a larger share than usual, is prime. And then there's kind of the upper two-thirds choice element. So I think because of that, I'm less worried about it than I would be otherwise.
25: Burdine says as beef prices have pushed higher, there's been a shift in consumer buying habits.
26: We're seeing consumers trade down from choice to select if they're going the steak route.
25: I'm Megan Grebner for Brownfield.
22: And U.S. red meat in cold storage shrank during April. The USDA says that at the end of last month, frozen red meat totaled 861 million pounds, 4% below a year ago, with beef stocks down 3% and pork 4% lower. I'm Mark Dorenkamp with Brownfield Ag News.
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27: 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Today's veterans are talented, team-oriented, and tech-savvy.

0: closed on Monday, but at the closing bell Friday, the Dow gained 294 points to 55.79. The S&P 500 added 27 points to 74.73. The NASDAQ rose 50 points to 26.343. I'm LeVon Putney.
1: All right, LeVon. Sure appreciate that. Look at a few markets on Friday as well. Let's begin. Look at dairy numbers. And first of all, look at butter and cheese on Friday. We did see butter a penny higher, $1.53.50. Cheddar blocks were $3.50 lower, $1.50.50. Cheddar barrels, no change at $1.48. About milk futures, yeah, just a lower week. Not the best of weeks in the milk futures last week. As we recap and look at May milk, no change at $16.92. June milk, 3 cents lower, $16.57. July milk, 21 cents lower, $16.65. August milk, 23 cents lower at $17.32. Wasn't, you know, too long ago where we're in that upper 18, lower 19, 20, 30 range, and now back under 17, under $18 milk here in the next, 4 to 5 months or so. So we'll keep an eye on that. Some of your dairy numbers here this morning. We'll look at a few grain futures as well coming up.
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1: Alrighty, look at grain futures from Friday. July corn a penny higher, 463.25. September corn 1.25 higher, and 469.5. December corn was 1.5 higher, and 486.25. Soybean futures just slightly higher on Friday. We did see July soybean futures 2.25 higher. And 11.96.5. Your August, 1.5 higher, 11.95. September soybean futures, a penny higher, 11.80.25. Wheat futures in Chicago, 1 to 2 down. We did see July wheat, 1.25 down, at 6.46.25. September wheat, 1.5 down, at 6.59.25. December, 1.5 lower, at 6.79. Herd red wheat in Kansas City, 4 to 5 lower Friday, July at 682, September at 693.25. Minneapolis spring wheat on Friday, we saw July 0.75 down at 689.5. Your September 0.75 lower at 710.25. We do see July oats, 5.5 higher Friday at 366. September oats, 6.5 higher at 375.25.
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1: And finally, in markets, a look at gas prices through this Memorial Day weekend here. Mark Mayfield has the latest on some of the average numbers across the U.S.
5: AAA puts today's national average for a gallon of regular unleaded at $4.50 a gallon. This time last year, we were paying around $3.18. Drivers in California continue to pay the most, with prices at the pump hovering around $6.11 a gallon. I'm Mark Mayfield.
1: Alrighty, Mark, thank you. I think I put gas in at $4.19, if I'm not mistaken. I try not to look anymore, but $4.19. I want to say it was the high end, or yeah, that's what I think I put in yesterday. Yeah. Yeah. Once again, Wall Street going to be closed as well. We did see the Dow. Yeah, higher, S&P higher, NASDAQ higher as well. So yeah, everything will reopen tomorrow morning. Already 6:30. Already, let's track down some more news, local and statewide news, and the Minnesota News and Network.
6: Minnesota News Network, I'm Tasha Radel. There are Memorial Day services today in communities across Minnesota. David Swantek of the Department of Veterans Affairs says people often confuse this

0: holiday with Veterans Day.
1: Memorial Day is remembering those veterans that have served and sacrificed for the freedoms that we enjoy, and honoring their memories and acknowledging the support of their families.
0: Swantech says Veterans Day is for living veterans, and Memorial Day is to honor those who are no longer with us. Police in North Mankato are investigating a shooting that left a 17-year-old boy dead. Officers responded to the report of a vehicle crashing into a townhouse late Saturday night. They found the victim inside the car suffering from a gunshot wound. He later died at the hospital. And the 100 deadliest days of summer are upon us, the period between Memorial and Labor Day. This is MNN.
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3: Good morning. A look at news and MNN here on Chasm Radio. Let's get your extension update here for this morning. And we did get another update on our alfalfa scissor cut information late last week. So let's get details on that here this morning here on Chasm Radio. We do have 59 degrees, going to be a warm day today, looking for upper 80s, maybe near 90 for a daytime high.
4: 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Here is the May 22nd Alfalfa Harvest Alert Report. We have 15 cooperators who submitted samples. In Nicollet County, Ennickstead Farm of Norseland was 20 inches tall, peak RFE of 210, lab-tested RFE 216, RFQ 245, ADF 25, NDF 30, NDFD 3057, and crude protein 26. In Sibley County, Dybell Dairy of Green Isle was harvested on May 21st. In Renville County, Kirth Haven of Stewart was 22 inches tall, peak RFE 198, lab-tested RFE 213, RFQ 231, ADF 27, NDF 29, NDFD 3049, crude protein 24. In Carver County, Dryer Farm of Norwood Young America was 25 inches tall, peak RFE 175, lab-tested RFE 180, RFQ 189, ADF 30, NDF 34, NDFD 3045, and crude protein 22. In McLeod County, Cranky Farm of Lester Prairie was 24 inches tall, peak RFE 181, lab-tested RFE 172, RFQ 209, ADF 28, NDF 35, NDFD 3059, crude protein 21. In Wright County, Poplar Farm of Howard Lake was 22 inches tall, peak RFE 200, lab-tested RFE 212, RFQ 257, ADF 23, NDF 30, NDFD 3062, and crude protein 24. Krause Farm of Buffalo was 18 inches tall, peak RFE 223, lab-tested RFE 262, RFQ 277, ADF 24, NDF 25, NDFD 3046, and crude protein 24. In Meeker County, R.L. Acres of Forest City was 20 inches tall, peak RFE of 209, lab-tested RFE 248, RFQ 286, ADF 25, NDF 26, NDFD 3057, and crude protein 25. In Stearns County, Getke Farm of Eden Valley was 19 inches tall, peak RFE 215, lab-tested RFE 276, RFQ 322, ADF 22, NDF 24, NDFD 3063, crude protein 26. Mouse Farm of Freeport was 16 inches tall, peak RFE 237, lab-tested RFE 272, RFQ 312, ADF-24, NDF-24, NDFD-30-58, and crude protein 27. Meyer Dairy of Sauk Center was 16 inches tall, peak RFE-238, lab-tested RFE-245, RFQ-278, ADF-25, NDF-26, NDFD-30-56, and crude protein 26. In Benton County, Skapansky Farm of Sauk Rapids was 21 inches tall, peak RFE-227, lab-tested RFE-229, RFQ-260, ADF-24, NDF-29, NDFD-30-56, crude protein 23. ONS Dairy of Rice was 16 inches tall, peak RFE-235, lab-tested RFE-242, RFQ-256, ADF-23, NDF-27, NDFD-30-52, and crude protein 23. In Morrison County, Dan and Sarah Rarick of Upsala had a height of 18 inches, peak RFE-224, lab-tested RFE-254, RFQ-299, ADF-25, NDF-25, NDFD-30-58, and crude protein 27. Finally, Cal Farm of Buckman was 16 inches tall, peak RFE-237, lab-tested RFE-231, RFQ-240, ADF-24, NDF-28, NDFD-30-56, and crude protein of 23. Thank you to the Central Minnesota Forage Council, our farm cooperators, and our sponsors.
5: 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It delivers fast access to nutrition at planting with a unique blend of macro and micronutrients. This improves uptake and vigor during emergence, leading to stronger stand establishment and increased uniformity. In field trials across the Midwest and the South, QuickShot provided an average 7 bushel per acre advantage in corn and a 30 pound per acre increase in cotton compared to the grower's standard fluency agent. Go with QuickShot to help your seed reach its full yield potential this season. 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Always read and follow label instructions and check registration status before use. On Memorial Day, of course, Americans pause to remember and honor those who have made the ultimate sacrifice in military service. This tradition resonates deeply in rural America. Historically, rural residents have volunteered in disproportionate numbers for military service. According to the Department of Defense, about 44% of today's military recruits come from rural areas and small towns. That's despite these regions representing only around 17% of the nation's total population. The strong representation of rural Americans in the armed forces has historic roots. During World War II, nearly half of all U.S. service members came from farming or rural communities. In fact, farm states like Nebraska, Iowa, and Kansas consistently ranked among the highest in enlistment rates per capita during the major conflicts of the 20th century. Today, states like Montana, Wyoming, South Dakota, and Maine still have some of the highest per capita enlistment numbers, underlining that continued tradition of service that is deeply rooted in rural America. The commitment often comes at a personal and economic cost to farm families and rural economies. A recent USDA report shows that military service can significantly disrupt farm operations as young people leave their farms to serve. These disruptions impact labor availability, farm management decisions, and overall ag productivity. Yet, rural families have continuously adapted, providing support to service members and their families. And rural America is stronger for our service as well. The Census Bureau reports that nearly 24% of veterans still live in rural areas, bringing their leadership experience and critical skills back to their communities. That strong community spirit is visible today, with towns hosting parades, community gatherings, and ceremonies at local memorials and cemeteries. They're honoring neighbors, family members, and ancestors who have given their lives to keep America free. I'll have more after this.
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3: 642, 60 degrees. Good morning. Right now, look at your egg weather. Egg weather brought to you by
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17: Opat's Metals and Roll-Offs will be closed Saturday and Monday, May 25th, to observe Memorial Day.
3: You look at egg weather today. Could be warm. 88 degrees is what they're saying. Going to be warm. Yeah, I'm going to be just like Frosty the Snowman who melted, right? Yeah, put me in a fridge or something. 88 today, sunshine. Light south winds, 5 to 10 tonight near 60. Tuesday near 90 as well. Oof, the taco, huh? Can't be cleaning calf pens in weather like that. That would just not make sense. Tuesday night near 59. 59, maybe a little spritz of rain Tuesday night. Taco day Wednesday looking warm. Yeah, might be a taco and tequila kind of day. I mean, taco day on Wednesday, 88 for high. Could see a 30% chance of showers. Wednesday night, 54. Thursday, a little cooler, 82. Yeah, 82 for a high, 56 Thursday night, 81 on Friday, 20% chance of a shower. A little cooler for the weekend, 55 Friday night, near 79 Saturday, 75 on Church Day Sunday. How about that? Yeah, right now, 60. And 56 at 6 o'clock. Yesterday, our high was 83. Yesterday's low was 50 degrees. Did add 16 more growing degree days. We'll get you all caught up on the grand total a little bit later on. Your normal high for today, normal high is 74 degrees. Normal high is 74. Normal low is at 51. Sunrise officially this morning at 5:36. Your sun will set at 8:53. How about a look at your record high, record low? What do we have going on later here this morning? Record high, record low temperature. And let's see here. Record high, 94 degrees back in 1978. That is our record high, record low for this day. 33 Scottie Pippen degrees. And that was back in 1978. 1901. So there you go. Look at some weather details here on KASM Radio. 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Also looking at our schedule here for today. By golly, do we have high school baseball? Yeah, it looks like we do have some high school baseball coming up at 6 o'clock tonight. So we'll have your rosary just a little earlier than normal here. I'd say right around, 5:20-ish, 5:15, 5:20, as we have some high school baseball on the schedule for today. 6:45, we'll get to your Brownfield, managing for profit. Typically hear that at 5:40. We'll also hear that just a little earlier than usual. That's all coming up next.
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19: 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Hello, everyone. I'm Mark Dorenkamp with Managing for Profit on Brownfield, a content partnership with Corteva Agriscience. Tar Spot is a corn disease that continues to spread across the Midwest, and Corteva market development specialist Jason Gibson says growers should be paying close attention. He tells Brownfield tar spot can escalate quickly in the right conditions, but fungicides like Forcevo can help protect yield. More after this.
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22: You wouldn't shave half your face.
23: Oh, no.
22: 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Cairo Herbicide from Corteva Agriscience delivers complete control with a novel triple-action premix formula, the ultimate application flexibility, and season-long protection against tough weeds. 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
19: Corteva Agriscience market development specialist Jason Gibson says corn growers are getting more familiar with tar spot.
24: We're seeing that disease move quite a bit further west and further north in many of the Midwest states. And quite frankly, it can take off 20 to 50 bushel in a hurry, especially if you have some genetics maybe that don't have a lot of natural tolerance or resistance to the disease. Or you're maybe in a situation where you've had it for a few years and that inoculum load has been building up on you, again, you could take off quite a bit of yield pretty fast. So it's definitely a new disease we want to pay close attention to.
19: What are some of the conditions that favor tar spot?
24: Some of our diseases like gray leaf spot, southern rust tend to like warmer temperatures. This disease is a bit more like northern corn leaf blight in that it likes cooler temperatures. So typically we're looking at air temperatures in that 60 to 70 degree air temperature, no more than 75 degree temperature. And we're looking for days where that humidity is typically staying a little higher, that 75% or greater relative humidity. As we get into June, sometimes we can see some early infections, especially if we go through some cool spells and then it warms up again and that disease kind of goes through kind of a sleep or rest period before maybe later on in early to later August, it starts to cool off again and then that disease reappears.
19: How can fungicide treatments like Forcevo help protect yield potential from tar spot?
24: Well, Forcevo is a really great fungicide. It's made up of three different modes of action, two preventative, one curative. The group 7, fluindapyr, is a new active ingredient in that group 7 mode of action space. And then we add a known group 11, strobilurin, exoxystrobin, to the mix, which provides additional preventative help as well as some plant health effects. And then lastly, the group 3, the flutriafol, helps provide some early curative disease control for those diseases maybe that we don't see visually yet, but are further along in that life cycle of that specific disease.
19: Visit Corteva.com to learn more. I'm Mark Dorenkamp with Managing for Profit on Brownfield, a content partnership with Corteva Agriscience.
3: Alrighty, Mark, thank you very much. 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Yeah, that rosary, we'll have your rosary at about 5:20 or so, 5:15, 5:20 today, so a little earlier than normal. Make sure you make note of that 6:51. Also, another programming update as well. We'll have AgriTalk coming up at about 10:06 here. Joe, rewind.
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3: Alrighty, a look at some local and statewide temps here this morning. What do we have? 60 degrees, up a few more degrees here since 6 a.m. As I mentioned, 56 at 6. And right now we're at 60. Let's go around the state. What do we have going on here for this morning? Twin Cities metro area. Two cities, one, temperature 62 right now. Bemidji at 59, Roseau at 59, Crookston at 61. We have International Falls 49. The sister in Detroit Lakes must be schnoozing in. No temp from the sis. What the heck's going on there? Susie was up and at him, and she says, oh, we got double nickels over here. Mm-hmm. Double nickels, 55 over there at Susie's house. She said today is going to be after attending the local Memorial Day ceremony, she said, it's cutting grass day today. She says, I need to break out the old weed trimmer, she said, and take that to town. So, going to be a busy day there for the Sioux. Wear sunscreen today, Sioux. Stay hydrated. She laughed and laughed. She said, Joe, staying hydrated is never been an issue for her. She likes her water. Yeah, she does. Duluth at 50. Sue's, have a good day, my dear. Grand Marie at the airport, 46. More closer to home, Fergus Falls, 59. We have Morris at 57. Wilmer, 57. St. Cloud, 59. We have Painesville at 59. Little Falls, 55. Litchfield at 54. Mora, 61. Hinckley, 54. Montevideo, 63. Marshall at 64. Olivia, 64. New Ulm at 63. Owatonna, 61. Rochester, 62. And Winona at 68 degrees. There you go. Some local and statewide temps. And they're brought to you by Lake Henry Implement this morning. Let's take a look at a few markets and recap last week on Friday, your poultry market news from Des Moines.
4: 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Large, 61 to 69. 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Large, 72 to 76. Medium, 57 to 61. Offering prices on frozen commodity pack hen turkeys on a national basis are 171 to 180 shipping point. Frozen commodity pack tom turkeys are offered at 172 to 180 shipping point. Finally, in the Old Brother Fryer Market, logs demand is moderate. Supplies are noted as light to moderate. If you have any questions, comments concerning this report, please call Market News at 515-284-4420. Thank you and have a good day.
3: All righty, a look at your poultry market news from Des Moines, Iowa, from back on Friday. Also look at Wall Street back on Friday. Looks like we were higher, wrapped up a positive week on Wall Street last week on Friday.
5: Stocks rallied with the Dow Jones Industrial Average climbing to an all-time high as Treasury yields eased. Markets will commemorate Memorial Day and remain closed on Monday, but at the closing bell Friday, the Dow gained 294 points to 55.79. The S&P 500 added 27 points to 74.73. The NASDAQ rose 50 points to 26.343. I'm Levon Putney.
3: All right, Levon, thank you very much. So let's see, what else do we have going on for you? Some news from the recent May cattle on feed report, yeah, revealing some of the latest details. I don't think surprising, but let's hear from Rod Bain in the latest details. Cattle on feed.
7: We have more animals coming into the feedlots, fewer of them leaving, and so that is how we end up with the higher inventory on May 1 versus a year ago.
8: USDA livestock economist Michael McConnell summing up this month's USDA cattle on feed report. Total inventory was up 2% year-over-year, fueled in part by a 6% increase in April of cattle placed in feedlots from 1 year ago. However, marketings of fed cattle decreased 10% from the previous year.
7: That continues the pattern that we've seen through much of the year, where we've seen slower rate of marketings out of feedlots, as well as slower steer and heifer slaughter. But much of that is likely due to the fact that although beef prices have been increasing and seasonally have been higher than a year ago, the price for fed cattle right now has also been increasing, but at a higher rate. Margins for packers are not as strong now.
8: Due to extreme dry conditions, I'm Rod Bain reporting for the U.S. Department of Agriculture in Washington, D.C.
3: Alrighty, Rod, thank you very much. A look at a few market numbers. What else do we have going on? Livestock last week on Friday. Livestock lower, especially feeder cattle at Wednesday, Thursday, Friday, especially Thursday, Friday. We did see lower markets feeder cattle Friday, August $6.67 down, $6.67 lower, $3.49.85. September feeders, $6.47 lower, $3.46.90. October feeders, $6 lower at $3.43.62. Live cattle, June, let's see here, $0.15 higher, $2.49.30. August live cattle, $0.25 higher, $2.39.60. Your October live cattle, $0.225 lower, $2.30.72. How about lean hogs? Your June, $0.625 higher, $95.75. July hogs, $0.375 higher, just under $1.01. August lean hogs, $0.15 lower, just under $1.01 as well. There you go. We'll look at a few early morning market numbers here on this Monday morning. Already coming up on 7 o'clock, a look at news. Once again, markets and local temps all brought to you by the folks at Lake Henry implement this morning.
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3: Already 7 o'clock right on the money. 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And time now for a look at your breakfast edition of your news. I almost said your chocolate milk and donut edition. Well, we could almost do that, huh? News at 7 brought to you by Cold Spring Bakery here on AM 1150. 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
10: NBC News Radio, I'm Michael Kastner. Investigators have identified a man killed in a weekend shooting near the White House. More from Tammy Trujillo.
11: Authorities say 21-year-old Nasir Best pulled out a weapon near a White House security checkpoint in the area of 17th Street in Pennsylvania on Saturday and opened fire. Members of the Secret Service returned fire, killing Best. A bystander was wounded in the shooting. Best was arrested last year after attempting to enter another checkpoint without authorization and allegedly refusing commands to stop. He reportedly spent some time in a D.C. psychiatric facility and had ties to Baltimore County, Maryland. I'm Tammy Trujillo.
10: Efforts continue to reach an agreement in principle to wind down the war in Iran. President Trump said over the weekend that talks with Iran are, in his words, proceeding in an orderly and constructive manner. Raf Sanchez with more.
13: As pro-regime crowds gather in Tehran, the world asking, deal or no deal? Less than 24 hours after saying an agreement with Iran had been largely negotiated, the president now posting, I've informed my representatives not to rush into a deal.
10: Meanwhile, Secretary of State Marco Rubio says a pretty solid proposal is currently on the table, as Iran's foreign minister cautions this does not mean that the signing of an agreement is imminent. California Governor Gavin Newsom is asking President Trump to declare a federal emergency over the leaking chemical tank posing a threat in Orange County. Mark Mayfield reports.
23: Newsom, who has issued a state emergency declaration, made the request Saturday night. Such a declaration would help clear some of the red tape when it comes to the disaster response. About 50,000 people have evacuated the Garden Grove area after the 34,000-gallon storage tank started leaking last week. Officials are concerned it could rupture or explode.
10: Michael Kastner, NBC News Radio.
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26: Minnesota News Network, I'm Tasha Radel. Fort Snelling National Cemetery is hosting the largest Memorial Day ceremony in the state and region today. Volunteers placed nearly 200,000 American flags at the headstones of veterans buried there. This year's service marks the 250th birthday of America. As we enter the 100 deadliest days of summer, think twice before making a bad decision behind the wheel this Memorial Day. State Patrol Lieutenant Mike Lee.
27: During the summer, we often see drivers become more comfortable and careless. The weather is nice, the roads are dry, people are traveling, heading to cabins, lakes, graduations, concerts and holiday gatherings. Speeds go up and patience goes down, and drivers take chances they normally wouldn't.
26: The period between Memorial and Labor Day are the deadliest on Minnesota roads. The reflecting continues following the end of the 2026 legislative session. Lawmakers were faced with grieving the loss of Speaker Emerita Melissa Hortman and the Annunciation shooting, along with Operation Metro Surge. DFL Senator Liz Bolden of Rochester says there was even more to overcome, but they did it.
28: Experiencing, fiscal needs, and, as we are having funds cut from the feds left and right, just a number of very, very challenging situations. Given all of that, I am proud of the work that we were able to do. I think we actually, given all of that, did more than many people expected.
26: Bolden cites the victories of the session, including saving HCMC, the bonding bill, and more tools to fight fraud. Police in North Mankato are investigating a shooting that left a 17-year-old boy dead. Officers responded to the report of a vehicle crashing into a townhouse late Saturday night. They found the victim inside the car suffering from a gunshot wound, and the boy later died at the hospital.
12: The North Mankato PD is looking for surveillance video of a silver 2010 Chevy Impala that may have been in the area. This is MNN.
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0: NBA playoffs. Spurs came out swinging, crushed the Thunder 103-82 to even the Western Conference Finals at two games apiece. Victor Wembanyama, 33 for San Antonio.
1: We didn't do nothing unexpected, but the truth is that we had never been in this kind of situation before. It was our first deficit in a playoff series. Just responded, but it was nothing amazing. It wasn't magic. We just did what we needed to do, and the series is far from over.
0: Game 5 Tuesday in OKC. Stanley Cup playoffs. Golden Knights scored 5 unanswered goals, beat the Avs 5-3, take a commanding 3-0 lead in the Western Conference Final. Baseball, Aaron Judge, walk-off 2-run homer in the bottom of the 9th. Yankees shut out the Rays 2-0. Marlins with a walk-off grand slam silenced the Mets 4-0 to sweep the series in Miami. Swedish driver Felix Rosenquist edged David Malukas in a photo finish to win the Indy 500. That's sports. I'm Ron Tomas.
2: This is M&N Sports. I'm Mike Graham. The Twins earned a 3-game sweep of the Boston Red Sox at Fenway Park for the first time since 1994. They did it with a 6-4 win yesterday. Minnesota outfielder Austin Martin tied the game 4-4 with a double in the sixth inning. Then Brooks Lee, the shortstop, stepped in.
3: 1-1. Swung on and shot to left field for Brooks Lee. Here comes the go-ahead run. Kreidler scores. They're going to send Martin. The throw from Durand. It's dropped at home by Narvaez. Lee's headed to second. He'll be tagged out on the backside. But they're going to give him the base because I believe he was obstructed. Give Brooks Lee a 2-run single. And the Minnesota Twins lead it 6-4, and Lee ends up at second.
2: That's Chris Atterbury on Twins Radio in Beantown. Here's manager Derek Shelton.
4: Really good at bats. I mean, Brooks Lee has had, and Austin Martin, have had really consistent at bats throughout the year, and we just took advantage of situations, and I was proud of our group.
2: Oswaldo Arcia also had a nice day with 3 hits, and Shelton says,
4: this is a pro. A guy's got 9 years big league service time. I mean, he was an all-star in 2023, played on some really good Braves teams. You know, we brought him into camp knowing that he had a really good chance to make our club. Love the fact that he stayed with us. He played really well in AAA, and now he's come up. He's taken advantage of the opportunity, and he's got a good way about him, and you really like that.
2: Trevor Larnach also drove home a run. Bailey Ober earned his 6th win of the season, and Travis Adams registered his first big league save. Minnesota's now 10-4 in the past 14 games. They'll play a matinee game today on this holiday in Chicago, taking on the White Sox. That first pitch is set for 1:10. Royce Lewis stayed hot. He hit another home run for the AAA Saints yesterday in St. Paul, his 4th since getting sent down last week. Omaha, though, did beat the Saints yesterday 5-3. For more Minnesota sports info, go to MinnesotaNewsNetwork.com. 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
5: 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Yeah, there you go. 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Yeah, yeah. Go figure there, Alexa thingamajiggy person you.
6: 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We'll look at your weather forecast coming up. But first of all, let's look at our variety of Memorial Day events going on around the area here in central Minnesota. As we begin in Albany, we're going to have a church service at $7 at 9 a.m., followed by a ceremony at Albany Legion Park at 10 a.m. this morning. And if you can't make it out, we'll have that here on the radio starting at 10 a.m. on Chasm Radio. Some other activities. Let's see. Belgrade has a ceremony at the Olson Auditorium at Belgrade Brutnell Rosa High School at 10 a.m. It is the Belgrade VFW and VFW Auxiliary hosting that Memorial Day program. Also in Bruton at 10 a.m., Bruton American Legion, Ranton Sunflat Post 288 hosting a Memorial Day program at the Bruton Pavilion at 10 a.m. this morning. Eden Valley American Legion Post 381 hosting a Memorial Day program. The Eden Valley Watkins High School Band and other community members will be participating. That's at 11:30 this morning at the Eden Valley Veterans Park. Also in Holding Ford, we have lots of activities going on. Mass at 7:30 at the Holding Ford Soldiers Shrine at the intersection of Cedar Street and 3rd Street, Holding Ford. Looking at the agenda as well, Holding Ford American Legion Post 211 agenda would be at the Holding Ford Soldiers Shrine at 8:15, St. Mary's Cemetery 8:40, St. Hedwig's at 9, Arbin Cemetery at 9:20, would be at the St. Anna Cemetery at 9:40, the St. Anthony Cemetery at 10:05, the St. Francis Cemetery at 10:30, St. Mary's Cemetery, Rural Uppsala, 10:45, and the Holding Ford Veterans Park at 11. That's the American Legion Post 211 Holding Ford, their agenda. Holding Ford VFW Post 5160, their agenda this morning. We'll be at the Holding Ford Soldiers Shrine at 8:15, St. Mary's Cemetery, Holding Ford at 8:40, St. Hedwig Cemetery and Holding Ford at 9. We'll be at the Opole Mount Carmel Cemetery, Holding Ford at 9:30. Also at 9:50 at the South Elmdale Cemetery, Holding Ford at 10:05 at the St. Mary's Orthodox Cemetery, Holding Ford at 10:25. We'll be at the Highland Cemetery, Holding Ford off County Road 9. At 10:50 at St. John's Lutheran, Crane Township at 10:50. At 11, the Holding Ford Veterans Park. Holding Ford American Legion and VFW Post will be honoring the fallen on Memorial Day in and around the Holding Ford area. All who wish to attend are welcome to do so. Other activities, Melrose, St. Mary's Cemetery, Melrose. We'll have a service at 8:30 this morning. American Legion Post 101 in Melrose will have a program at 9:30. And the agenda following as well, we'll be over at the St. Rose of Lima Cemetery at 8:30, Sacred Heart Cemetery 9:15, Immaculate Conception Cemetery New Munich at 10, St. John Cemetery Meyer Grove at 10:45, Melrose Veterans Honor Guard consisting of the American Legion and VFW, along with auxiliaries, will be holding a Memorial Day service. So, yeah, details there, and the public is all welcome. Lots of other activities going on surrounding this Memorial Day. We'll pass on a few more of those locations and event times here in a few minutes. But right now, already 7:15, it is your morning update from Brownfield.
7: I'm Mark Dorenkamp with Agribusiness News on Brownfield. Josh Linville with Stone X Group says it's unclear how the Trump administration's push to expand domestic fertilizer production helps lower prices and improves availability for U.S. farmers.
8: We appreciate all the things that are going on. I just don't think it's enough steps in the right direction, and I don't think it's quite enough steps forward to get us where we need to be.
7: He says more anhydrous production is positive, but other products are needed too.
8: These plants that they're talking about, they're focused only on anhydrous. They need to take the next step and say there will also be an upgrade facility that will take that anhydrous and it will produce it into things like UAN and urea.
7: And U.S. red meat in cold storage shrank during April. The USDA says that at the end of last month, frozen red meat totaled 861 million pounds, 4% below a year ago, with beef stocks down 3% and pork 4% lower. I'm Mark Dorenkamp with Brownfield Ag News.
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14: Chasm weather.
15: Ample sunshine expected today with daytime highs approaching 88. Southerly winds 5 to 10 miles per hour. Clear skies tonight, lows dip down to about 60. Slight chance for storms tomorrow, daytime highs approaching 89. Partly cloudy skies. Chance for storms Wednesday, highs around 88. 82, a blend of clouds and sun Thursday. From the Weatherology Weather Center, I'm meteorologist Jennifer Wojcicki on AM 1150 KASM.
6: All right, Jennifer, thank you very much. Sure appreciate that here this morning. Look at weather, egg weather here this morning, your breakfast edition. Already at 62 degrees, that is our morning high temp, 62. We did have 56 earlier. Yesterday, beautiful day, 83 was our high, and 50 was our low. I did have 10, one. I had a 10th in the rain gauge here this morning. I was a little surprised by that. I know the daughter, the milkmaid, was, they were down in the Marshall area yesterday for a little bit, and she said, boy, did it rain hard down in that area. Mm-hmm. Some storms as well, I know, in southern Minnesota. But, yeah, had a 10th in my rain gauge. Milkmaid, good morning.
16: Good morning.
6: You betcha. Look at some weather. 62 right now. Some light east winds. There you go. Weather here on Chasm Radio. Going to be a warm one. Looking for 88 for a possible daytime high here today. Look at some weather. We'll have your morning funeral announcements. We'll do that right now here on Chasm Radio. 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Miller Carlin Funeral Homes of St. Cloud, Albany Holding Ford in Upsala, Albany Floral Shop and Gifts, the Patton Shod Funeral and Cremation Service Sock Center, Melrose Freeport, Man Gray Eagle, Shelley Funeral Homes of Little Falls, Pierce, Swanville, and Onamia, and also Cold Spring Floral and Gifts. A funeral service for Laureen Varner Tyson, age 81 of Cold Spring. That'll be held Tuesday at 1:30 at the St. Boniface Church in Cold Spring. A visitation will be from noon to 1:15 in the church in Narthex before the service for Laureen Varner Tyson, age 81. Memorial Mass of Christian Burial for Robert Bob Pauly, age 92 of Albany. That'll be Thursday at 11 at the $7 Church in Albany. A visitation will be held from 9 till 10:45 Thursday at the $7 Gathering Area for Bob Pauly, age 92 of Albany. A funeral service, Mass of Christian Burial for Amelia Maggie Fouquet, age 102. As a Mass of Christian Burial will be Friday at 11. And services will be held at the St. John's Catholic Church in Foley. A visitation will be Thursday night, 4 till 8 at the church, and 1 hour before the Mass on Friday at 11. A parish prayer service will take place Thursday night at 6 for Amelia Maggie Folkett, age 102. A service for Harriet Hafner, age 93, in Monticello, will be held Saturday at the Emmanuel Lutheran Church in Buffalo. A visitation will begin at 11. A funeral service at 12 noon for Harriet A. Hafner, age 93. A funeral service for Colleen Rawlings Burnick, age 86, of St. Cloud. As a private family funeral will be held at a future date. A burial will be held at the Holy Cross Cemetery in Pearl Lake. Once again for Colleen Rawlings Burnick, age 86. And those are your funeral announcements here for this morning on Chasm Radio. It is currently 7:22. Here in central Minnesota, good morning.
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6: Good morning. A look at more Memorial Day events going on around the area. Painesville High School Auditorium will be the location for the Painesville Memorial Day program. That's at 9:30 with a ceremony this morning over in Richmond. They're going to have ceremonies over there at Saints Peter and Paul Cemetery at 9:30. Also, they're going to be in Farming at St. Catherine's Cemetery. That'll be at 10 a.m. with a service as well. As the Richmond American Legion Post 292 will be holding a short ceremony at those two cemeteries here this morning. St. Augusta Post 621 will present at Mass and Memorial Services, as they will have a Mass and ceremony at St. Mary Help of Christians at 8 o'clock this morning. St. Wendelin of Luxembourg at 9:30. Going to have a memorial and quilt presentation. Then a memorial as well at 10:30 over there between Luxembourg and St. Wendel at Promin. St. Joe. As veterans are welcome to march with the St. Joseph American Legion Color Guard from the Legion to St. Joseph Church. After morning Mass at 9 a.m. this morning, there will be a memorial observance service at area cemeteries. Going to be at the St. Joseph's Old Cemetery at 9:45, at St. John the Baptist Cemetery at 11:10. Also, those who wish can stop at the St. Joe American Legion Post after the Old Cemetery observance for coffee and donuts as well this morning. More Memorial Day activities. St. Stephen Legion Post 221 will be holding

0: their memorial event jointly. A light lunch should be served at the Sox Center American Legion Post 67. That event will be at 11 o'clock at the Greenwood Cemetery Sox Center. Also in Wade Park as well, as Fleet Farm once again teaming up with Taps for Veterans to honor fallen soldiers on Memorial Day. Buglers will sound taps at 3 p.m. this afternoon outside Fleet Farm store. And that program 2:50 to 3:10 here today. So that's a look at what I have here as far as Memorial Day events, observances, programs, and ceremonies going on. Once again, the Albany program and ceremony will be at 10 a.m. And we'll have that. We'll carry that live here on Chasm Radio. For those who are unable to get out and about here today, we'll have that for you coming up at 10 a.m. here on Chasm Radio. So once again, just a few other programming reminders. We'll have Agri Talk at 9:06. We'll have your rosary at about 5:15, 5:20 or so, as we are scheduled for some high school baseball today at about 6 o'clock here on Chasm Radio. Right now, 7:27 on your Memorial Day Monday morning.
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0: Good morning. It is a Monday. Typically, we check in with Melrose Schools. It is Memorial Day. Your report brought to you by...
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0: Alrighty, and looking at the Melrose schedule here, looks like tomorrow, girls softball, some playoff action. Looks like Melrose will take on Holdingford over at St. Ben's. That's 11 a.m. tomorrow, 11 a.m. tomorrow morning. Have some golf, going to be at Wapakata. That'll be at 12 noon on Tuesday. And depending upon how Tuesday goes, could have more softball on Wednesday and Thursday. So we'll keep an eye on that. Looks like track and field are going to be at Thief River Falls on Wednesday. At section track, more girls golf going to be at Cragen's Legacy Courses in Brainerd on Wednesday. So, yeah, we'll keep an eye on that. Some track and field coming up on Saturday as well. So a little glimpse at what's going on over there at Melrose Area Schools, brought to you by Ron's here on AM 1150. Right now, some news at 7:30.
7: With the News Network, I'm Tasha Radel. Fort Snelling National Cemetery is hosting the largest Memorial Day ceremony in the state and region today. Volunteers placed nearly 200,000 American flags at the headstones of veterans buried there. As we enter the 100 deadliest days of summer, think twice before making a bad decision behind the wheel this Memorial Day. State Patrol Lieutenant Mike Lee.
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7: Police in North Mankato are investigating a shooting that left a 17-year-old

0: boy dead. Officers responded to the report of a vehicle crashing into a townhouse late Saturday night. They found the victim inside the car suffering from a gunshot wound. He later died at the hospital. This is MNN.
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12: Chasm Weather.
13: Ample sunshine expected today with daytime highs approaching 88. Southerly winds 5 to 10 miles per hour. Clear skies tonight, lows dip down to about 60. Slight chance for storms tomorrow, daytime highs approaching 89. Partly cloudy skies. Chance for storms Wednesday, highs around 88. 82, a blend of clouds and sun Thursday. From the Weatherology Weather Center, I'm meteorologist Jennifer Wojcicki on AM 1150 KASM.
5: All right, Jennifer, thank you. Right now, 63 degrees, our current temp here in central Minnesota. 63 right now, that is our morning high. On our way to 88 degrees. Oh, boy. It's going to be warm, huh? Sun rose at 5:36. Your sun will set at 8:53. I did have a tenth of precipitation in my old rain gauge here this morning. Yeah, the ground, the sidewalk was damp. Mm-hmm. Record high for this day, 94, back in 1978. A record low, 33, back in 1901. Average high for today, 74. We're going to bolt right on by that today, that's for sure. Record, or actually normal low, 51. There you go. Look at weather brought to you by the Garage Door Store and also Stearns Electric here this morning. We'll track down some morning ag events. They're coming up. Also, your bottom line, Mark Oppold. But right now, let's recap some market details here from last week and check in over there at Tri-County Stockyards in Montley, recapping last week's sale on Wednesday. Tri-County.
12: Hello, Mitch Barber from Tri-County Stockyards. Market report from Wednesday, May 20th. Black steers weighing 385 at 605. Black steers weighing 442 at $5. Black steers weighed 530 at 495. Black steers weighed 646 at 454. It was $2,934 a head for them 6 weight steers. Red steers weighed 995, bring 324. Black steers weighed 1045 at 322. Black heifers weighed 285 at $7. Even black heifers weighed 350 at 545. 465 weighed black heifers at $5. 520s at 440 instead of 593 black heifers at 408. 682 black heifers, 376, a set of 705s at 370. Top fat cattle weighed 1603 at 261. Top bred cows up to 4,050. Top pairs up to 4,750. Breeding bulls up to 5,750. Top slaughter cow at 202. Top bulls up to 237. 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
5: All right, sounds good. 63 degrees right now here in central Minnesota. 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
5: Oh, look at a few egg events. 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AgriTalk at 9:06 is going to be heard earlier today because we will be airing the Memorial Day program from Albany at 10 a.m. here on Chasm Radio. So AgriTalk will be coming up at 9:06 this morning and be in place of our Party Line program here for today. So 9:06, we'll have a short news at 9 and weather, and that'll be coming your way here on Chasm Radio. Agriculture of America, AOA, will be heard at its normal time of 4:06 here on AM 1150. We may break away a little earlier. Or actually, no, we're going to have the full program up till 5 because we have high school baseball scheduled for 6 o'clock here. Rosary going to be at about 5:15 here today, 5:20. All right, Joe, some other ag events. What else do we have going on? Minnesota Department of Ag now accepting applications for the 2026 Electric Farm Equipment Grant Program. This new program helps Minnesota farmers purchase electric farm equipment to reduce air pollution. And find out more details on what some of that equipment is or what that may include. They say priority will be given to projects and replace diesel and gas-powered farm equipment with electric alternatives. especially equipment that plays an important role in the farm's day-to-day operations. Go to the Minnesota Department of Ag website for additional details. Also, Farm Service Agency encouraging folks to certify your planted acreage. Do that sooner than later. They do really appreciate you to make an appointment to do that. Certify that acreage, certify those pastures, have that all in place with, you know, we just don't know when new programs will hit or when programs will trigger. Have that new information as necessary. Other ag events, what else do we have on the calendar? We have a World Pork Expo coming up next week on Wednesday and Thursday. That'll be in Des Moines, Iowa. We'll have reports here on Chasm Radio. Other ag events, what else do we have going on for you? Stearns County Soil and Water Conservation District have some filing periods open for board supervisor now through June 2nd. Positions, you got a four-year term for Area 1 and Area 5. Area 4 is under a special election, and that is a two-year term. Reach out to Stearns County Soil and Water for more details on that, yes. Summer beef tour coming up. Southwestern Cattlemen leading that tour this year. That'll be centered around the Marshall area Tuesday, July 14th. Other ag events, what else is on the docket? That's about it for this morning. Ag event calendar here on Chasm Radio. 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This morning, 7:42, we'll get to Mark Oppold coming up.
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19: 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Hope you're having time with family and friends this weekend. And you know, it's also a time of the year for planting gardens. Many gardens have been planted long ago. I found a little poem here called A Garden for Daily Living to share. Plant three rows of peas in your garden. Peace of mind, peace of heart, and peace of soul. Then plant four rows of squash. Squash gossip, squash indifference, squash grumbling, and squash selfishness. Then four rows of lettuce. Let us be faithful. Let us be kind. Let us be happy. Let us love one another. No garden should be without turnips. Turn up for service when it's needed. Turn up to help one another. Turn up the music and dance once in a while. And we conclude our garden. We must have time. Time for fun, time for rest, time for ourselves. This is the Bottom Line Report. Again, hope you're having a great holiday weekend. Tomorrow's Bottom Line Report, milk checks for dairy producers are finally getting bigger. I'm Mark Hoppold, wishing you a profitable day and a profitable week ahead.
5: Oh, Mark, really? Are they going to be? I don't know about that. Yeah, we'll have to tune in. I just read the Class 3 prices. Yeah, we're down there, Mark. But, well, we'll tune in tomorrow to find out about that. Yeah. 64 degrees here in central Minnesota. Let's go to General Rental. Why buy when you can rent at General Rental in Albany? Laura, Gary, Adam, and the whole crew, they understand it's busy summer season. You know, it is, graduation, anniversary time as well. Need your tables, your chairs, your party tents. They got it all for you. They got beverage dispensers, got your roasters. I mean, if you need it, if you have any sort of, as I would say, big deal going on, boy, they got everything to help you out there. That's all at General Rental. I heard the Central Minnesota Window Washers Club was out and about washing windows yesterday. Need a big, tall ladder? I bet you General Rental can set you up there, huh? Yeah, tools. They always say, why buy when you can rent? Yeah, that's all at General Rental. 845-RENT or right off I-94, County Road 41 in Albany, all at General Rental. Hey, let's also go to the Boot Shack here this morning. The Boot Shack, that is located right off Roosevelt Road in St. Cloud. That's Kevin and Deb at the Boot Shack. 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
25: 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Offering prices on frozen commodity pack hen turkeys on a national basis are 171 to 180 shipping point. Frozen commodity pack tom turkeys are offered at 172 to 180 shipping point. Finally, in the whole brother fryer market, wild demand is moderate. Supplies are noted as light to moderate. If you have any questions, comments concerning this report, please call Market News at 515-284-4460. Thank you and have a good day.
5: All righty. Look at your poultry market news from Des Moines, Iowa, here on Chasm Radio from last week. Let's track down local corn and soybean numbers over there at ADM in St. Cloud as well from Friday. Recent cash bids. We begin. And a look at corn at ADM, cash bid at $3.94. Soybean cash bid $11.07. ADM in St. Cloud. 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You look at Class 3 milk on Friday. We did see May milk, no change at $16.92. Your June, 3 cents lower, $16.57. July, 21 cents lower at $16.65. 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
5: Good morning. Let's get a qualifier for our May Beef Month promotion here. We're going to do that grand prize drawing. That's not too far away. That's coming up next week on Monday, June 1st. As we'll have four grand prize winners of a quarter beef. That is your standard cut. Going to be cut, wrapped, and frozen. Courtesy of Compeer Financial and the folks at Central Livestock in Albany, they make it all possible. And we appreciate teaming up with those folks once again this year. And boy, oh boy, that would be a great prize, huh? If you have not registered, well, now is your time to give me a holler, 845-2184. We'll do caller number two. Good morning, your caller one. Good morning, your caller two. Would you like to be qualified?
2: Yes, I would.
5: Yes, you would. Can I get your name?
2: Tam.
5: Ruth, how are you today?
2: Oh, just fine. The sun is out. It's going to be hot.
5: Well, you darn right. Luckily, there's a bar nearby with air conditioning, huh?
2: Oh, no, I just sit now.
5: You know, God darn 30 years ago, that would sound tempting. But no, today, the heck, I'll just work, I guess.
2: No, that's no fun.
5: Oh, yeah, exactly. Ruth, well, I hope you're doing well. Appreciate the call. I got you registered. I'll get your telephone number off the air. You just wait right there. And we'll get you all qualified. Ruth Tam, Lucky Ducky caller number two this morning. Right now, let's go to Long Prairie Livestock, recapping some of their recent sales and recent dairy sale, not from last Friday, but the Friday before that with Brad Thielen.
3: 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Open breedables, all weight, $2.50 to $4 a pound. Had a nice run of cattle yesterday. 1,147 head yesterday. We started at 1 o'clock. We walked out of the ring at 1,143, I think, last night. So almost made it to Wednesday morning. Had a nice big sale. Market was strong. Then good beef calves, black bull calves from 1,900 to 2,100. Smaller ones from 17 to 1900, then heifer calves, and better ones break from 18 to 19, and the smaller ones from 1550 to 18. On the crossbreds, Holstein bull calves from 13 to 1475, small commons from 1100 to 1300. Crossbreeds were in the same price as them straight beefers yesterday, so good market on them. Feeder cattle, had a nice run of feeder cattle. We had some dairy cross heifers weighing again, 700, 370, 80 a pound. The bigger sisters off, weighing against 900, 330 a pound. Some nice lightweight beef feeders weighing from 400 to 800 up, 400 to 800 pound straight beefers bring from, you know, from that 360 up to 640 a pound. So good market. Holsteins were a few less around. We had some starter Holsteins bring from 1400 to 1700. Starter beef crossers from 1800 to 2100. killer cows last night. We had a nice run of them. We had one consignment, 60 fat beef cows. They weighed 17-something. They bring $1.98 all to go. So unheard of numbers on straight cows. Been on some feed, $1.98. Them good fat Holstein cows from 160 to 187. Them good cutter kind of cows bring from 145 to 160. Poor Euler's 120 to 145. Very few under 120, unless this or that was wrong. If you got a greener beef cow that's open or lobster calf, you know, weighing from 1,100 to 1,350, them cows bring from 185 to 210. Just a green cow that would lose their calves or wouldn't take their calves. So if you got a cow that won't take her calf weighing 1,200 at $2 and the calf bringing 2,000, I mean, lots of money on them cattle right now. Fat cattle, unheard of prices. We had, I'd say, we're top the northern Minnesota market this week. We had some good beef cross fats bringing from 264 to 271 and a quarter on some beef cross fats. So we had them poor yielders and some this and that, you know, from 250 to 264. Holstein fats strong. Them good hard fats, you know, bringing from 234 to 251 on Holstein fats. And them poor yielders and them big kind of silage heifers and old heifers from 210 to 235. So, yeah, nice big run. Everything's so good. Them killer bulls from 210 to 230. Friday, we got good local herd of dairy cows 10 miles from my sale barn, right at 60 cows. DHIA records on them. Artificial breeding for 50-plus years. Just a super nice set of cows, and we got a lot of nice bringers hooked in with that. So, if you need me on that farm, give me a shout. I'll sure swing in on Sunday. I think I had 11 stops, if I remember right. So every day we'll stop in. If you guys invite us in, we won't come without an invitation. Give me a shout, Brad Thiel, Long Prairie Livestock, 320-266-0724.
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5: 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Now, Janet tells me they're going to be open at 8:30, not 8 o'clock, so a little late start. About 8:30 or so, and you know why? Well, it's because I think she's going to be making desserts over there, yeah, for the next 24 hours. Banana cream pie on Tuesday. Got sour cream rhubarb pie. And if that doesn't catch your eye, oh my, how about a rhubarb crisp? Now, that sounds good. A little dollop of, okay, let's say a big dollop of Cool Whip or ice cream on top of that, too. Maybe warm it up a little bit in the microwave. 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Now, breakfast tomorrow at Central Livestock, going to be two eggs, hash browns, bacon, and toast. And for lunch, one of my all-time favorites, it's the Philly sandwich and fries. 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I won't have to eat today. I'm going to save up for tomorrow. That's all at the cafe at Central Livestock. We'll be opening up at 8:30, not 8 o'clock. So just a reminder, if you're going to make your way on over for breakfast tomorrow, that's over there at the cafe at Central Livestock, and we'll look at some of those markets from last week. Coming up next, KASM Radio, number one farm radio in Central Minnesota, featuring local updates from our area auction barns. Long Prairie Livestock, Central Livestock, Fergus Falls Livestock, and Tri-County Stockyards in Motley. Recapping Central Livestock in their Tuesday, May 19th auction. Finished cattle, finished beef steers at $259 to $264.50. Mixed grade at $256 to $262. Finished beef heifers $259 to $262. Mixed grade at $251 to $258. Finished dairy cross steers and heifers $246 to $262. Finished Holstein steers at $237 to $247. Silage-fed heavyweight select grade at $215 to $235. Market cows $1.34 to $1.61. High yielders $1.64 to $1.85. Market bulls $1.90 to $2.19. Baby calf market on Tuesday saw Holstein calves at $13.75 to $15.75. Crossbred beef calves at $16.50 to $21.50 by the head at Central Livestock in Albany.
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5: Hey, look at news here at 8 o'clock, 8:01 officially. News update brought to you by Shady's Sunset Bay in St. Anna. Shady Sunset Bay, yeah, what do they have on their calendar? What do they have going on? Let's see, your Tuesday is their pasta bar. Wednesday is going to be their taco day as well over there at Shady's. I bet you spend some time over there on the patio this weekend at Shady Sunset Bay. I mean, why not, right? Shady Sunset Bay, they welcome you. Say hello to Mitchell and the crew. They'll treat you right over there at Shady Sunset Bay. Also yesterday as well. Oh, I bet you took in the big chicken buffet. That's every Sunday. 11 till 3, I think Cy said yesterday. They call that the granddaddy of them all, right? Yeah. It's a good way to put it. $14.99, that's every Sunday at Shady's Sunset Bay. You betcha. Shady's over there in St. Anna. They bring you news details right now. Let's track down a look at some world and national news headlines. 65 degrees here in Albany.
4: NBC News Radio, I'm Michael Kastner. As the nation observes Memorial Day, President Trump will pay a visit to Arlington National Cemetery today. There, on hallowed ground, he'll deliver remarks and take part in a wreath-laying ceremony as America honors the men and women who've died while serving their country. His trip to Arlington National comes as efforts continue to reach an agreement in principle to wind down the war in Iran. Emergency crews have been working through the night on the scene of an unstable chemical tank in Garden Grove, California. In California, Jason Nathanson.
6: Late Saturday night into Sunday morning, firefighters went on a dangerous mission to lay eyes on the tank.
7: What they found was a potential crack in the tank, which could potentially be relieving some of the pressure in there.
6: TJ McGovern is the interim fire chief for the Orange County Fire Authority. He says they're analyzing this new information and trying to figure out the next steps. He also thanked the 50,000 or so people who evacuated, many staying in shelters this holiday weekend.
7: We know you're out of your homes. We want to get you back, but we cannot do that until it's deemed safe.
6: I'm Jason Nathanson.
4: Pope Leo's guidance on preserving human dignity in the face of artificial intelligence is out in the form of his first major theological document. He released a more than 230-page long encyclical today alongside one of the co-founders of Anthropic, who joined him at the Vatican. In it, the first-ever U.S.-born pontiff warned that technology such as artificial intelligence is fueling global conflicts. He appealed directly to AI developers, saying they bear a particular ethical and spiritual responsibility. Every design choice reflects a vision of humanity. And this Memorial Day, the highest gas prices in 4 years. AAA puts today's national average for a gallon of regular unleaded at $4.50 a gallon. Michael Kastner, NBC News Radio.
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26: Minnesota News Network, I'm Tasha Radel. There are Memorial Day services today in communities across Minnesota. David Swantek of the Department of Veterans Affairs says people often confuse this holiday with Veterans Day.
27: Memorial Day is remembering those veterans that have served and sacrificed for the freedoms that we enjoy and honoring their memories and acknowledging the support of their families.
26: Swantek says Veterans Day is for living veterans and Memorial Day is to honor those who are no longer with us. The four state veterans cemeteries hosted Memorial Day ceremonies on Sunday. Police in North Mankato are investigating a shooting that left a 17-year-old boy dead. Officers responded to the report of a vehicle crashing into a townhouse late Saturday night. They found the victim inside the car suffering from a gunshot wound, and the boy later died at Mayo Clinic Health System Hospital. The North Mankato PD is looking for surveillance videos of a silver 2010 Chevy Impala that may have been in the area. If Minnesota farmers were looking for relief from tariffs, higher costs, and lower prices for their crops, this was not the legislative session to do it. Senator Eric Putnam of St. Cloud is chair of the Senate Ag Committee.
11: It was not a great session for agriculture. It was a very, very frustrating one. There were a couple good things that happened, but a lot of good stuff that could have happened didn't because of St. Paul being St. Paul.
26: Lawmakers did pass a bill that allows for good eggs past their sell-by date to be donated to food shelters across the state. Eggs have been a difficult item for food shelves to get their hands on. A no-fly restriction is now in place over the property of 48-year-old Daniel Pettit, the man accused of shooting at a firefighting aircraft near Orr. The DNR says the airspace restriction is protocol and meant to protect firefighting crews operating in the area. This is MNN.
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5: Hey, look at weather. 66 degrees right now. Sunshine, going to be a warm day. Let's get details in weatherology.
15: Chasm weather.
17: Ample sunshine expected today, with daytime highs approaching 88. Southerly winds 5 to 10 miles per hour.
18: Clear skies. Tonight, lows dip down to about 60. Slight chance for storms. Tomorrow, daytime highs approaching 89. Partly cloudy skies. Chance for storms. Wednesday, highs around 88. 82, a blend of clouds and sun. Thursday. From the Weatherology Weather Center, I'm meteorologist Jennifer Wojcicki on AM 1150 KASM.
5: All right, Jennifer, thank you very much. Yes, right now 66, morning low 56, yesterday's high 83 degrees, 83 yesterday's high is what we had. 83 at a low of 50. We did add 16 more growing degree days. Our grand total right now, we're at 110, so well behind where we were a year ago, that's for sure. 110 on our growing degree day chart. Normal high is 74, normal low 51, record high 94. That's back in 1978. Record low temperature 33 back in 1901. I did have a tenth of rain in my rain gauge here this morning. Yeah, ground was wet, sidewalk was wet. Sun rose at 5:36. Your sun will set at 8:53. There you go. 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
5: Already 8:13 here in central Minnesota. Just a reminder, a few programming changes and updates for you here this morning. As we'll have your Agri Talk early today. So Agri Talk coming up at 9:06 here this morning. We'll have Agri Talk at 9:06. And then coming up at 10 o'clock, we will have a live broadcast from the Memorial Day ceremony in Albany starting at 10 a.m. right here on KASM Radio. Also, fast forward a little bit later on today, we'll have your rosary at about 5:15 because we are scheduled for some high school baseball at 6 p.m. So a lot going on here today. We'll keep you updated and appreciate you sticking with us here as the day wears along. 66 degrees coming up at 8:14. That would mean, Yosef, you got to clear the way as we got the Sports Scoreboard Show. And the world-famous Hall of Famer himself, Randall Martin Rothstein I, is on his way.
21: I've got high blood pressure, and it's higher right now.
22: Smoking in the Metrodome, it's not allowed. No smoking in this stadium. If you must smoke, go to Cleveland.
23: Alex Seiler throws a pass to Ben Rottweiler down the middle. Rottweiler to the five. Touchdown, Huskies.
24: 53-yard touchdown pass, the pop pass right there. Anyone who was listening to the Glencoe game, Joe Gill talking about the Green Boys were always so good at that quick little hitter over the middle.
25: Play of the game, part two.
24: Works out of the shotgun. Just one back. That's Madison lined up next to him. Motion man. Edelman fakes to Madison. Wants to throw it to the end zone. Now rushed out of the pocket. Oh! Walbeck gets hit. Crispin pulls Madison down. And they are saying short. No good.

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Randy Rothstein in on this Monday morning, the 25th day of May, 2026. Time to take a look what has gone on in sports, what's going to happen in sports here in central Minnesota and beyond. 16 minutes after the hour of 8 o'clock. Amateur baseball, a lot of it over the weekend. Let's recap some of those scores for you this morning. In the Stearns County League on Saturday, Farming defeated El Rosa by a score of 13-3 in that ball game. Tyler Schrader with two home runs for Farming on Saturday, 13-3. They beat El Rosa in seven innings. Meyer Grove taking on Lake Henry. Lake Henry comes out on top there with an 8-1 victory over Meyer Grove on Saturday. Grant Ludwig with a home run. Spring Hill defeated Roscoe Saturday, 4-1. Regan Nelson, a couple doubles in that ball game. On Saturday, 10 innings. This was a dandy. New Munich defeats St. Martin 4-0. Caden Sand hits a grand slam home run in the 10th inning to win it for New Munich. On Sunday, Greenwald, a 10-inning victory over Roscoe, 9-8. Had Lake Henry over Spring Hill 7-6 as Carter Wessel hits a home run in the ninth inning to win it for Lake Henry. Farming over New Munich on Sunday 11-5. Isaac Nett a grand slam home run. Drew Kramlett two home runs in the ball game for Farming as they defeat New Munich 11-5. On Sunday, St. Martin all over Meyer Grove 9-0 in that ball game. And on Sunday, over in El Rosa, El Rosa defeats Richmond 3-2. On Saturday, over in the County Line League, we had Painesville over Regal 4-3. Painesville over Regal 4-3. County Line League action on Saturday. Got a few more games for you. On Saturday, it was Painesville again over Regal 4-3. On Saturday, Atwater beats Starbuck 5-1. And then on Sunday in the County Line League, Painesville over Sunburg 12-10. And it was Starbuck over Spicer, New London Spicer, 6-0. Starbuck wins that ball game. Other news this morning here on Sports News, Hutchinson over Kimball 4-2. 4-2. Hutchinson beats Kimball in their ball game 4-2. On Saturday in exhibition action. We had ball games taking place over in the Resorters League on Sunday. Sauk Center over Alexandria, 11-4. On Sunday in the Victory League, Nisswa over Sobieski, 6-5. It was the Piers Lakers over Foley, 10-2. Buckman beat Avon 12-5. Victory League action on Sunday had St. Wendell over Opol 3-2. Aiken over St. Matthias 1-0. Clear Lake beat Royalton 11-10. Exhibition play on Wednesday night had Opol beating St. Joe 4-2. 4-2. A few other scores this morning. From baseball played over the weekend, St. Stephen, they defeated Ford Ripley yesterday by a score of 5-4. 5-4 St. Stephen over Ford Ripley. Had Central Valley League action, Watkins defeating St. Augusta 18-0. 18-0. So there's a whole bunch of ball games today. I'll try to get you some scores and highlights around 7 o'clock tonight here on KESM Radio. We'll make sure we get you some highlights from some of those ball games. Otherwise, let's talk other sports this morning here on KASM Radio. Our Minnesota Twins playing some good baseball. Completed a three-game sweep of the Boston Red Sox yesterday. Nice win for the Twins. They had to hang on, though. And hang on as they had to throw a guy out at the plate in the ninth inning. 6-5, they beat the Red Sox. Brooks Lee broke a 4-4 tie with a two-run single, top of the sixth inning.
Bailey Ober picked up his sixth win of the year. Twins are still in third place in the American League Central Division. They're 26-27. Have an afternoon game today with the Chicago White Sox. So, good news for the Twins, you bet. St. Paul Saints, they dropped their series finale against the Omaha Storm Chasers, 5-3. Royce Lewis, Kyler Fedko, both homered in the losing effort. Ty Langenberg was charged with his first loss after allowing three runs on six hits in 3 2/3 innings. St. Paul Saints, 25-25 right now. They're at Louisville tomorrow night. Minnesota Lynx earned their second win in a row with an 85-75 win over the Chicago Sky at Wintrust Arena on Saturday. Natasha Howard led the way with 26 points, 14 rebounds in the victory. Courtney Williams chipped in 17 points. The Lynx are now 4-2 on the season. The Atlanta Dream on their schedule Wednesday night. Rudy Gobert is still one of the best defensive players in the NBA. The Timberwolves center was named to the NBA All-Defensive First Team over the weekend. Gobert has made one of the All-Defensive teams 9 times in his career, including in each of his last 3 seasons. 33-year-old Gobert averaged 11.5 rebounds and 1.6 blocks per game this past season. Other sports news this morning here on KASM Radio. Ooh, lots of sports yesterday. Lots of sports to talk about. Let's look first of all at the NBA playoffs. Western Conference Finals between the San Antonio Spurs, Oklahoma City Thunder, all evened up, 2 games apiece. Victor Wembanyama and San Antonio took down the Thunder 103-82 in game number 4 at Frostbank Center last night. The defending champion Thunder will now host game 5 on Tuesday. The NBA postseason continues today. The New York Knicks looking to complete a 4-game sweep of Cleveland in the East Conference Finals. They lead 3-0. The 3 All-NBA teams were announced on Sunday. League MVP, Shai Gilgeous-Alexander of the Thunder, and Denver Nuggets center Nikola Jokic were unanimously selected, while Spurs center Victor Wembanyama and Laker guard Luka Doncic, Piston guard Cade Cunningham rounded out the first team. Vegas Golden Knights scored 5 unanswered goals to beat the Colorado Avalanche 5-3 to take a commanding 3-0 lead in that Western Conference final. Never would have expected that out of Vegas. No. Colorado, which sported the best record throughout the year in the NHL, has had trouble with the Vegas Golden Knights, and now they're on the verge of elimination. Down 3-0 in their best-of-7 series. Montreal, they'll host the Carolina Hurricane in game number 3 of their own tonight. Swedish driver Felix Rosenqvist edged David Malukas to win the Indianapolis 500. The nail-biter finish followed a rain delay and a crash that knocked out 2-time winner Josef Newgarden out of the race. A crowd of more than 300,000 people braved the light rain and occasional drizzle to watch the dramatic finish of the Indianapolis 500. Wyndham Clark celebrated his 4th tour victory after winning the CJ Cup Byron Nelson at TPC Craig Ranch. Clark finished atop the leaderboard by 3 strokes after shooting a 30 under par. Siwoo Kim finished 2nd at 27 under. Defending champion Scotty Scheffler finished 3rd at 25 under par. Jackson Suber was 4th at 23 under par. And Keith Mitchell finished 5th at 22 under par. Very low scores. Daniel Suarez
celebrated a victory at Charlotte Motor Speedway. Suarez won the Coca-Cola 600 after the race.

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3: 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Enter only once. This morning, I'm going to take caller number eight. Caller number eight will qualify. Good morning, your caller number one. Good morning, your caller number two. Good morning, your caller number three. Looking for number eight. Good morning, your caller four. Good morning, your caller number five. Good morning, your caller number six. Good morning, your caller seven. And good morning, your caller number eight. You've qualified for May Beef Month on KASM. And your name, please. Good morning. Good morning. You're the qualifier. Oh, they hung up on me. So that makes this person lucky. Good morning. You're number eight, and you've qualified. Your name, please.
4: My name's Roger Oman.
3: Roger Oman. Roger from Albany.
4: Yes, sir.
3: Roger, just hang on the line here. I'll get your phone number off the air, okay?
4: Great. Thank you.
3: All right. Roger Oman of Albany, a lucky qualifier for May Beef Month. We'll do it, looks like, three more times today. We'll get three more lucky qualifiers and through the 31st of May. We'll continue to qualify our lucky KASM listeners. All right, now we're going to break for news from MNN here on KASM Radio. Your MNN News brought to you this morning by Fredericks Tarnoa Sox Center.
5: The News Network, I'm Tasha Radel. There are Memorial Day services today in communities across Minnesota. David Swantek of the Department of Veterans Affairs says people often confuse this holiday with Veterans Day.
6: Memorial Day is remembering those veterans that have served and sacrificed for the freedoms that we enjoy, and honoring their memories and acknowledging the support of their families.
5: Swantek says Veterans Day is for living veterans, and Memorial Day is to honor those who are no longer with us. Police in North Mankato are investigating a shooting that left a 17-year-old boy dead. Officers responded to the report of a vehicle crashing into a townhouse late Saturday night. They found the victim inside the car suffering from a gunshot wound. He later died at the hospital. And the 100 deadliest days of summer are upon us, the period between Memorial and Labor Day. This is MNN.
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5: Good morning. This is Megan Herbst with the Stearns Conservation District with your conservation report. Today I want to talk about a recent news article that was released by University of Minnesota Extension Nutrient Management Specialist Dan Kaiser. Mr. Kaiser recently finished a four-year study on potassium fertilizer application for corn and soybeans. The study aimed to determine the optimal K rate for both crops, assess if spring application of potash negatively impacts soybean yield, potentially due to too much chloride, and evaluate the accuracy of current plant tissue and soil testing guidelines. The study was conducted from 2022 through 2025 at six trial locations around Minnesota with various soil types and was funded by Minnesota's fertilizer tonnage fee through the Agricultural Fertilizer Research and Education Council. Rates were tested from 0 to 160 pounds of potash per acre in both the fall and the spring. Researchers targeted locations with those low soil test K levels, specifically those testing at 150 part per million or less, to ensure there was a crop response to the fertilizer. Some key takeaways from the study are that the potash timing did not impact corn yield. Maximum corn yield was still achieved with an application rate of 80 to 120 pounds of potash per acre across locations when applied either in the fall or in the spring. However, the same could not be said for the soybean yield, which was slightly lower when potash was applied in the spring compared to the fall. On average, spring application resulted in one bushel per acre less than fall application. Yield decreased when 80 pounds of potash or more was applied directly ahead of soybean planting in the spring. The spring-applied potash led to much higher chloride levels in the soybean tissue, often double the levels of the fall-applied K. This excessive chloride uptake is the primary suspect for the spring yield penalty. Fall application allows for winter and spring moisture to leach the chloride deeper into the soil profile before the soybean roots reach it, while keeping the potassium available in the root zone. So the key takeaway there is that farmers should be careful to avoid over-fertilizing soybeans in the spring. Also, while there was a relationship between the K base saturation ratio and yield, it offered no advantage over standard June soil test K levels for predicting performance. Standard soil testing still remains the most practical and effective way to manage potassium. So what does this mean for the farmer? The study's findings align very closely with the current U of M fertilizer guidelines for corn, effectively validating them for modern production. The 80 to 120 pound range identified in the research could provide a narrower, more optimized target within those broader guidelines to ensure growers aren't over-applying while still hitting maximum yield. Corn growers can be flexible in their potassium fertilizer application timing, so again in the fall or in the spring. The research suggests that for soybeans, fall application is better to reduce the potential risk for yield reductions. However, if you must apply in the spring, keeping rates below 100 pounds of potash per acre to avoid yield drag is a good idea. However, if your soil tests show K is low or very low, you should still apply the suggested rates. So what should you do if your soil test calls for a high rate of potassium, more than 80 pounds of potash for soybeans? Your options are to either A, get the potash down in the fall to mitigate the chloride risk, or B, apply the majority of the K ahead of the corn in the rotation. Since corn doesn't suffer that same spring yield penalty from chloride, and then the soybeans will benefit from the residual K the following year. For more information on this topic and other current nutrient management topics, I definitely recommend that you check out the blog by searching in your browser for University of Minnesota Extension Minnesota Crop News. Secondly, I also want to congratulate Sartell St. Stephen High School for their excellent job at the Minnesota State Envirothon competition on May 18th at the Oliver Kelly Farm in Elk River. The Envirothon is a competition where students are tested in wildlife, wetlands, soils, forestry, and a current events topic, as well as an oral presentation. And Sartell advanced from our Area 2 competition back in April. They went on to compete at the state competition, like I said, in Elk River on May 18th, and they took third place across the state. So we definitely look forward to watching them compete in future years at the Envirothon. So big congratulations to Sartell St. Stephen High School, their students, and their coach. And that's all for me today. If you have any questions or comments about any of the things I talked about, please contact the Stearns Conservation District at 320-251-7800 or check us out online at www.stearnscountyswcd.net. Have a wonderful weekend. This has been Megan Herps with the Stearns Conservation District with your conservation report.
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4: Alrighty, 21 minutes in front of the hour of 9 o'clock. It's weatherology time for you this morning on KASM, brought to you by Albany Auto Center in Napa, Yarmouth, Port of Painesville. Jennifer joins us at Weatherology, and a good Monday morning to you, Jennifer.
6: A good Monday morning to you.
4: Well, we had some showers and maybe a few thunder and lightning bolts that passed through central and southern Minnesota last night. What does Memorial Monday hold in store for us?
6: Well, it looks like a hot one ahead for us here today, actually. So we're looking at sunny skies ahead for us here for this Memorial Day. Highs getting into the upper 80s, near 90 degrees even. We should be around about the lower 70s, so quite a bit above average for this time of the year as this warm front pushes through the region. Tonight, though, mostly clear skies. Overnight lows around about 60. We do have a slight chance for some showers and thunderstorms coming in late tomorrow. Otherwise, a blend of clouds and sunshine develops, high around about 89 degrees. Kind of a similar day here on Wednesday as well. Slight chance for showers and storms for the mainly in the afternoon hours. Blend of clouds and sunshine, high around about 88. Looks like 85 here on Thursday with sunny skies. Slightly cooler on Friday, but still about 10 degrees above average. Mostly sunny and a high around about 80. I'm meteorologist Jennifer Wojcicki.
4: All right. Thank you, Jennifer. Currently in Albany here again, we have 68 degrees. 68 degrees. 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
11: Fast Company reports that ETH Zurich engineers have built a prototype camera sensor that authenticates images and video as soon as light hits the chip. Rather than signing a file and software later, this design embeds a cryptographic seal directly in the image sensor, creating a fingerprint tied to real-world capture. If the footage is edited afterwards, the verification fails. That matters because in today's authentication tools already appearing in Leica, Nikon, Fuji, Sony Alpha, and Pixel devices can still leave a gap after capture. The challenge is adoption. I'm Ken Chester.

0: The Meyer Grove Band for you this morning on KASM and Anchors Away. Up next on KASM, we have your Joyful Inspirations. Joyful Inspirations brought to you today by Our Savior's Lutheran Church in Albany. Our inspirational music, we'll get that. We have our inspirational message. That's coming up here on KASM, our inspirational message for this Monday morning.
1: Greetings from Our Savior's Lutheran Church in Albany, where we connect with God and each other. A reading from Christ in Our Home, Dreaming the Dreams of God, Joel chapter 2, verse 28. I will pour out my spirit on all flesh. Your sons and your daughters shall prophesy. Today's focus passage from Joel was the first text used in a sermon by one of the apostles after the miracle of Pentecost. Peter stood up that day and shared these very words, showing the diverse crowd how the Pentecost miracle fulfilled this prophecy. He used this passage to help everyone better understand what they had just experienced. God had promised to pour the Spirit on all flesh, young and old, enslaved and free, and on Pentecost that promise began to be fulfilled. When we are baptized, we too receive the promised Holy Spirit. Our baptism is our Pentecost, when we become children of God and prophets through the gift of the Spirit. This doesn't mean that we can predict the future, but simply that we are learning to see God at work in the world, fulfilling promises, seeing just as Peter once did. We now dream the dreams of God and work toward God's vision for humanity, when everyone comes to know the love of God for us all. Loving God, teach me to see your work in the world through Jesus Christ our Lord. Amen.

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1: Good morning, 69 degrees here in Central Minnesota, 9 o'clock right on the button. We do have AgriTalk a little earlier for you as we have a special broadcast of the Memorial Day ceremony in Albany coming up at 10, so we'll get to AgriTalk shortly, but right now some news, world and national news.
2: NBC News Radio, I'm Michael Kastner. As the nation observes Memorial Day, President Trump will pay a visit to Arlington National Cemetery today. There on hallowed ground, he'll deliver remarks and take part in a wreath-laying ceremony as America honors the men and women who have died while serving their country. Senator Cory Booker says the Democratic Party desperately needs new leadership. More from Mark Mayfield.
3: Speaking on CNN's State of the Union Sunday, the New Jersey Democrat said that there also needs to be a new vision for the party. He pointed to candidates like Georgia Senator John Ossoff, Texas Senate candidate James Tallarico, and North Carolina Senate candidate Roy Cooper as leaders who care more about people than party. Booker said what's important is to talk about the realities that Americans are facing.
2: Memorial Day weekend brought some of the highest gas prices in 4 years. AAA puts today's national average for a gallon of regular unleaded at $4.50 a gallon. Michael Kastner, NBC News Radio.
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6: Ample sunshine expected today, with daytime highs approaching 88. Southerly winds 5 to 10 miles per hour. Clear skies again tonight, lows level off around 60. Slight chance for storms tomorrow, highs around 89, sunshine mixed with clouds at times. Chance for storms Wednesday, high of 88. 85, mainly sunny skies Thursday. From the Weatherology Weather Center, I'm meteorologist Jennifer Wojcicki on AM 1150 KASM.
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9: It is Monday morning, May 25th, and this is AgriTalk. Welcome to AgriTalk. I'm your host, Chip Flory. Extreme volatility entered the livestock markets last week, driving feeder cattle sharply lower. Traders have the day off today, but man, anxiety around the open of trade for this week will be off the charts. Grain volatility was fairly low on Friday, with prices consolidating after early week price shifts. It is Memorial Day 2026. The markets are closed. We're going to use today to bring you some fresh, although recorded, conversations with Greg Peterson, Machinery Pete. We'll talk about the state of the rural mental health with Monica McConkie from Eyes on the Horizon. And at the end of the show, we'll have an extended weather conversation with Brett Waltz from BAMWX.com about what to expect from this summer's weather. And, of course, I will have an update on the news for you starting right now. First off, happy Memorial Day. What a special day in the on the calendar for America. And it is the day that we set aside every year so that we can remember to give thanks to those that made the ultimate sacrifice for the freedoms that we enjoy each and every day. So to all the families out there that have experienced that loss, thank you. We appreciate what your family has gone through. We respect what your family has gone through. We regret what your family has gone through to give us the freedoms and the liberties that we have here in the United States. So let's take some time today to give thanks and pay our respects to the fallen here in the country for that that were part of the military service and the sacrifices that they made. Thank you. All right. Now, with that in mind, let's go ahead and take a look at some of the news that we will be focused on this week. As I said, today is Memorial Day 2026, and it is expected to be one of the busiest driving days of the year. That's despite the highest gas prices since 2022. On Friday, AAA had the average regular gas price at $4.55 a gallon. That was down about a penny and a half from the day before, but it was 53 cents above the average retail price on April 22nd. I talked with energy analyst Phil Flynn from Price Futures Group last Thursday about his fuel price outlook, and he expects both gasoline and diesel prices to move lower as the markets adjust to the war in Iran. But as long as the war continues, he expects elevated prices at the pump. Also, I thought this was really interesting analysis that he's got. So let's say that somehow, some way, the war ends. What he expects is an immediate drop in crude oil prices, a crash in the crude oil market that will then begin a months and maybe years long bull move in crude oil prices because we have drained global stocks so far that it will take a lot of time to rebuild those stocks. So buyers are going to be very active in the crude oil market as we make our way in the months after the war does end. The high gas prices are encouraging E15 supporters in the Senate to pick up the pace on the potential consideration of the House-passed E15 bill. And I mean as a standalone effort here. Senate Majority Leader John Thune from South Dakota, he is a well-known ethanol supporter. He is reportedly not to the point of counting votes on the issue, but he is expected to push the issue before the summer recess. So we will be watching for that and hoping for progress on that on the Senate side as the weeks advance here. Kevin Warsh was sworn in on Friday as the new chairman of the Federal Reserve. Warsh replaces Jay Powell, who, in a somewhat unusual move, has decided to stay on the Federal Reserve Board of Governors. Powell's term on the board does not end until January 21st, 2028. Although there is speculation Powell will vacate the seat if and when the Trump administration drops its investigation against Powell and the cost of refurbishing the Federal Reserve building in Washington, D.C. Now, of course, Warsh is coming in with the support of President Trump. President Trump was there as Warsh was sworn in on Friday. And the expectations are that Warsh will favor the Trump idea that interest rates should be going lower. We had a conversation with Dr. Vince Malanga from LaSalle Economics last week about that. And he said, look at the price inflation that is happening. Look at the inflationary issues surrounding the war with Iran. Look at what's happening in the real interest rate world with the 10-year moving to the upside, the 2-year moving to the upside, and even the longer term. The mortgage rates have been moving slightly higher. So with those signals coming from the real interest rate market, Malanga is arguing that it's going to be really difficult. Really difficult for Warsh to just simply decide now's the time to start lowering interest rates. So kind of a rock and a hard place situation for Kevin Warsh as he begins his new role as chairman of the Federal Reserve. The Supreme Court is weighing whether to hear a major Roundup lawsuit that could impact agriculture nationwide. Bayer argues the federal law should block state lawsuits over glyphosate cancer warnings. Farm groups are warning that losing glyphosate would raise production costs and disrupt weed control across U.S. agriculture. We could get a decision on this as early as Thursday. John Deere beat Wall Street expectations in the first quarter of 2026, but the farm economy is still weighing heavily on equipment sales. Deere says production ag sales dropped 14%. As farmers continue facing tight margins and higher input costs, but strength in the company's construction and forestry business helped balance some of that pressure, allowing Deere to hold steady on its full-year outlook. And finally, rail. Let's talk a little bit about the Association of American Railroads, which is criticizing a rail safety package that was advanced by the House Transportation and Infrastructure Committee, arguing the bill would raise costs across the supply chain without improving safety. Rail leaders say several provisions tied to the Ohio derailment go beyond the National Transportation Safety Board's findings and could hurt farmers, manufacturers, and energy producers. The industry also points to 2025 as the safest year in freight rail history. All right. Hey, thank you so much for joining us this morning. Again, happy Memorial Day. Stay tuned. We've got Greg Peterson, Machinery Pete, up next here on AgriTalk.
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0: One name says it all. AgriTalk. What more do you need to know?
1: Welcome back to AgriTalk on this Memorial Day 2026. Hope you are all having a great weekend out there. And part of the Memorial Day tradition is a conversation with Greg Peterson. That is Machinery Pete. Hey, good morning, Greg. How are you, buddy?
2: Hey, doing well, Chip. Happy Memorial Day to you and all the listeners. And, yeah, I hope everyone has a great day.
1: This is a good day. A good day for vintage tractor lovers out there, isn't it, buddy?
2: Hey, every day is a good day for vintage tractor lovers. I heard a lot of stories over the years, Chip, about, you know, I grew up and you know, we come from small town rural. And you hear so many stories, not people send me pictures about, you know, Memorial Day, 4th of July, and the communities maybe have a little tractor ride in front of the nursing home or the assisted living. And it's, that's a part of our past. And it's, you could say, about every day I get a note or something. Yeah. People want to talk about, you know, their favorite vintage tractor. So always fun to visit.
1: Give me a favorite parade memory that involves one of these restored tractors. Give me something good.
2: Well, the parades, you know, it's interesting. I've been doing this so long. To me, the word antique, if we talk antique tractor, and a vintage is kind of a more, has always been a broader, I think, more appropriate term. But it's been fun to watch a change over the years. So, I mean, when I was a kid, 23 years old, starting out, compiling auction prices and figuring out what this Machinery Pete business could be. So let's talk antique. So I always figured like tractors from the 50s and earlier. So just this morning, some guy, you know, I'm here in my hometown of Benson, he stopped me and said, "Hey, Pete, I got to talk to you. My son wants to buy a John Deere 830. And he said, "That was always my favorite tractor." So late 50s, what, 57, 58? When I started, you know, those type tractors were the eye grabbers going through the local parades on Memorial Day and stuff. And now I just turned 60. So now the past number of years, you see these, you know, kind of the, I used to say late 60s. Now it's almost 70s, late 70s into early 80s tractors that are turning heads in the parades. You know, oh my gosh, look at that.
1: Yeah.
2: Look at that 1086 rolling by. Or
1: yes.
2: I know on our, TV show last weekend, we were revisiting John Kinzenbaugh's, partial collector auction, Williamsburg there, of course, everyone loves John. And, he sold like 50 or 100 of them, and nobody knew which one was going to pop the biggest. And of course, the one that wound up popping the most was a 69 Massey 1130. 4,220 hours, and I'm sitting there with John and Dan Sullivan as it's selling, and they're going, "Oh my gosh, Pete, what's going on here?" Sold for $50,250, but I think you saw a picture of that thing. It looked like it was brand new. So I just enjoy all of them. It's fun.
1: Yep. You know, I haven't driven a tractor in a parade for a long, long time, but if I had a chance to get a hold of a tractor that I might drive in parade in my later years, I think I'd be out there looking for the old Farmall Narrow Front 560. That one's got a lot of good memories for me.
2: That one is awesome. I'll turn this around. I'll put my reporter hat on, and we'll make Ask Chip show here today. But is that your favorite tractor from growing up, a 560, would you say?
1: I think it was. I started on an Oliver 77. That was the first time that Dad put me out there and said, "Okay, the thing behind you is a disc. Keep moving." But the 560.
2: Who was the local Olive? Okay, 560 was the workhorse.
1: Yes, yeah, the 560. That, I mean, I remember that pulling the baler. I remember using that tractor so much to haul grain out of the field. I spent a lot of times in the seat of that 560 when I was growing up. Yeah. So I would probably have to lean that direction, yeah.
2: Now, one question I ask, I get visiting with people as I travel around U.S. and Canada, and we talk favorite tractors and stuff. You mentioned an Oliver 77, but so Eastern Iowa there where you grew up, who was the local Oliver dealer? Do you remember back in the day?
1: Hunter Wartson's. Hunter Wartson's over in Clarence, Iowa.
2: Okay.
1: Yeah.
2: Nice.
1: Yeah.
2: Was it a Main Street dealership type deal?
1: Yeah. Yep.
2: Like
1: absolutely.
2: Yeah. Yeah. Sometimes when I travel around and go down the main streets of our small rural towns, you can almost see it. Like it's, you know, it was a dealership back into the 70s or maybe 60s or whatever. And you can sort of see sometimes there's faded paint on the side of a brick siding or whatever. And you can kind of think, oh, I wonder if that was a Moline dealer or the Oliver Deer dealer. But those main streets, you know, now it's like, golly, I don't think a AF-11 ASH combine is going to fit in the shop or an X9-1000. We've come a long ways on many fronts in agriculture, no doubt. And usually when I get talking about that with people, then they'll say, Pete, is that a good thing? We've come this, you know, and everyone recognizes it is for efficiency sake. But, you know, losing those Main Street dealerships, invariably small towns, I'll go to an auction. I'll say, well, how many dealerships did you used to have here in Inwood, Iowa, or, you know, Benson, Minnesota back in 1969? And farmers will, I mean, it doesn't take long. They'll go, well, there were four, there were five. And now, of course, there might be one. Just is what it is.
1: Yes.
2: We can howl at the moon, but it is what it is.
1: That's exactly right. Exactly right. Okay, Greg, did you notice any? It's that time of the year where the auction numbers are lower. But did you notice anything this past week that we need to be aware of?
2: Well, the trends are holding. I was asked this on one of my Facebook posts the other day, and thank you, listeners, by the way, for following on social media. We really, really appreciate it all these years. It's been so much fun, but it's fun when people ask questions. I like that aspect of it. And someone just chimed in. I think I posted a picture of that John Deere 4230 open station I mentioned last week on the show. Mm-hmm. Sold a week ago Saturday in Hull, Iowa. Brought 18,000 with 10,099 hours and 5,000 on an overhaul, $18,000. And someone asked, they said, Pete, you know, how is the market? Is it holding up with the realities in ag country? And it's been so interesting. We touch on it every week, but again, again, up through last week, the trend was still holding where if it's good condition equipment, regardless of age, even up to the 1, 2, 3-year-old stuff, those auction, hard cash auction prices, write me a check today, have been trending up since November. And that's held through May here. Now, it used to be historically after St. Paddy's Day, you know, we would tend to see auction prices recede a little bit. So far holding, you know, but it does depend completely on condition. Because if we're talking about a so-so item, and, you know, that might be obviously the majority of stuff out there, that stuff, that's not trending up. That's sliding a bit, which we would, you know, that part makes sense to people. But it's the good condition stuff, even like I mentioned last week, I think, John Deere 8R370's average auction price up 14.1% this year. A high horse, couple years old, and people go, why is that? But it's because not much new has been sold the last 3 years, and the rest of this year will be slow. And because of 2 years ago, dealers, the biggest push I've ever seen to jam out 1, 2, 3-year-old stuff to auction because they're paying 8% interest. So you swirl it together. And if right now, if you're a farmer and you know, you're not going to buy new, so maybe you're like, well, I need the best used. And that's why we see these, you know, good prices out there.
1: Yeah. Yep. No doubt. No doubt. You got anything on the calendar that you're watching for the week ahead?
2: The week ahead, nothing, you know, no big red circles glowing in the dark, nice thing, but do have a few looking ahead. My friend Alex Kerr Auction out of Mount Sterling, Illinois, has, I believe, the sale is July 7th, so it's a little ways out. But I think we're going to go film it for our TV show, July 9th, I believe. And he's having it in conjunction with the big four-day show there in Penfield, Illinois.
1: Right.
2: With the Antique Tractor and Gas Engine Club, a fantastic group there. So we're really excited. And he told me the other day, he said, Pete, what do you think about this? He said, have you ever seen a pair of John Deere 4455 sold choice, or no, sold as a package. And I said, well, Alex, honestly, I've never seen it. But I said, what's the story, bud? And he said, Pete, we have a guy with sister serial number 4455.

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4: 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We got more AgriTalk coming up. We do have a special broadcast of the Memorial Day ceremony in Albany coming up at 10. Right now it is 9:30 news.
5: Valley National Cemetery is hosting the largest Memorial Day ceremony in the state and region today. Volunteers placed nearly 200,000 American flags at the headstones of veterans buried there. As we enter the 100 deadliest days of summer, think twice before making a bad decision behind the wheel this Memorial Day. State Patrol Lieutenant Mike Lee.
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5: 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Officers responded to the report of a vehicle crashing into a townhouse late Saturday night. They found the victim inside the car suffering from a gunshot wound. He later died at the hospital. This is MNN.
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0: 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Right now, 71 degrees. 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
3: Welcome back to AgriTalk on this Memorial Day 2026. Hope you're having a great weekend out there. And this gives us a fantastic opportunity to bring awareness to mental health in rural America. May is Mental Health Awareness Month, and we've had a conversation or two about it already this month, and I want to continue the conversation and continue to bring awareness to some of the issues that are out there. And helping us do that right now is Monica McConkey. She is with Eyes on the Horizon Consulting. Monica, it is good to talk to you again. Welcome back to AgriTalk.
4: Oh, thanks for having me. It's good to be here.
3: Good. I'm glad that you are here. Monica, you do have a lot of interaction with producers and different corporations out in that have something to do with agriculture out there. Mm-hmm. What trends are you noticing in rural mental health? Or are there any trends to notice?
4: Well, when we talk mental health and agriculture specifically, of course, with the difficult ag economy we're in, I see lots of hopelessness and distress in my farmers and farmer family members that I'm working with. Just unknowns. Where is this going to go? Where are we going with the operation? Are we going to be able to hold on? So some significant distress there. Rural overall, you know, rural, I feel like, follows a lot of our ag economy when we're in those rural ag areas and the commodity prices are what they are. It really impacts our whole entire rural environment. So similar, I would say depression, anxiety remains high, an uptick in rural suicide death rates. Is commonly what we're seeing right now.
3: Yeah. And, you know, the markets have shown some signs of a willingness mm-hmm. to move to the upside, and there are some things happening. But the bills continue to add up because of the mm-hmm. input cost side of the market. When it comes to marketing, farmers know and they understand and they can manage the fact that they are priced takers when they are selling, but when they're paying retail on the costs of doing business, a lot of the stress originates there, doesn't it, Monica?
4: It really does. And, you know, don't get me wrong, even in good farm financial times, there's obviously stress because of the complexities of agriculture and running a farm. But yes, the finances and the stress over finances really drive a lot of the mental health issues and concerns that we see in farmers. They really drive relationship struggles. They drive a lot of, we would say, like maladaptive coping. So I'm drinking more because I just don't know what to do and I can't handle it, as an example.
3: Right. And, you know, another thing that might be unique to agriculture, and I've noticed this is one of the trends that I've noticed, is the younger millennial farmers and the boomers seem mm-hmm. to be butting heads more and more and more. You've got the millennials that are pointing fingers and saying, boomers, you caused all of the problems that we're dealing with. The boomers are looking back at the millennials and saying, you know what? We went through a lot of the same things that you're going through right now, and we survived it. That generational conflict, Monica, is real.
4: Oh, so real. It's my number one call. So when I get calls from farm families, that is my number one call, is stress, generational stress, specifically over like transitioning the farm to the younger generation. And you're right. There's so many differences. The older generation, you know, their mindset, they're more risk adverse. They have gone through difficult times. They have dedicated themselves to the farm. They don't have hobbies off the farm. Because they couldn't. It was all about survival when they were farming and getting through the 80s and hanging on. And the younger generation has a different view. And of course, I'm talking in generalities, but they want to be at their kids' ball games. You know, they want to go on vacation in the winter. They want to go on their hunting and fishing trips. And it just causes a lot of stress when seemingly the two are not on the same page. The younger generation see new things they want to do, increase efficiency, invest, and it's not always in alignment with where the older generation is at. So, yeah, a lot of disconnect, a lot of friction. You know, I have farmers that are in their 70s and 80s who have kids in their 40s and 50s that have never made decisions on the farm.
3: Yeah.
4: And so it's family business is really tough.
3: Yeah. How do you manage this, Monica? I mean, to me, it's a sit down at the table and don't be afraid of stepping on some toes in the conversations that you're having, but understand that there is a goal. You've got to set a goal on where you want to end up. And if you, and if you got to take a punch as you're getting to that end point, sometimes that's how it has to work out, right?
4: Yeah, exactly. And many times the goal is the legacy of the farm. Like we all want the farm to continue. We want it to be available for kids and grandkids and remain in the family. Sometimes that is the only point of agreement. So we start there. We work a lot on communication. We work a lot on understanding, you know what, when your emotions are up here, your ability to think clearly and rationally and plan and process information is down the tubes. And so we've got to do some work on controlling our emotion, being calm and rational as we're heading into these conversations.
3: You know, if you can get agreement on where you want the farm to be, the business to be 10 years from today, if you can get agreement on that, then you realize that you're both working in the same direction for the same thing. That's got to take some stress off. The stress has got to peel off after that.
4: Well, I don't know if it peels off quickly, but yes, that's the goal, is we're moving in the same direction here. We have different ideas of how to get there. And I do have to say another big issue with the older generation, this fits right in with our talk about mental health, is there is a lot of grief and loss in the thought of, what am I going to do if I'm not farming anymore? I have dedicated my life to this. If I hand it over, if I step back, like, who even am I? And so, of course, whenever we're faced with losing something we care about, what do? We grab onto it and hold on even more. So to the younger generation, it often looks like they won't let go of the reins. They're being controlling. They're being resistant. And honestly, it's really a deeper issue than that. It's they're trying to avoid a grieving process that is coming. And how do we handle that?
3: Okay. All right. I want to switch gears on you just a little bit here, Monica, in the last couple of minutes. Talk to me about social media. I know the benefits of social media, but I can see the problems with social media. Yeah. How does that impact social or mental health out there in farm country?
4: Yeah, it's big because it, you know, people tend to post what they want other people to see. And that's not always the true reality of the picture. And so people viewing that, there's this thought of, I'm not where I should be. I'm not where other people are. I wish I was like that. So there's a real dissatisfaction with how we're handling things, or are we handling things right? You know, that's one aspect. Another aspect is just the doom scrolling. And when we're under stress and we grab our phones and we're just wasting time, and it depletes our motivation, takes away our ability to look at our own lives and setting goals and going after what we want, because we're caught up in this world that's not reality. Another big hit to farmers, and I've got farmers that have had to just step away completely from social media, because on one hand, you're the hero, you're feeding the country, you know, we love you. On the other hand, you know, you're poisoning us, you're abusing animals. And so there's this, like, back and forth, and impossible to help everybody understand the truth behind agriculture and farming. So I have had some farmers that really have had to just step away because it takes such a toll on their mental health.
3: Yeah. You know, my idea here is, if you see something that you have absolutely no control over and it just gets you to the point of rage on social media, you better step away.
4: You better step away.
3: You got to manage.
4: If you can't regulate your emotions,
3: That's right. We've only got 30 seconds left, Monica. Where can people go to get more information from you?
4: They can go to my website, eyesonthehorizon.org. And, you know, I'm located up in the North Country, but there's lots of resources nationwide. So if I can help you kind of find what's in your area, I'm happy to do that. So eyesonthehorizon.org.
3: Perfect. Monica, thank you for joining us. Happy Memorial Day.
4: Thank you. You too.
3: All right. That is Monica McConkie, Eyes on the Horizon Consulting. We'll be back with a look at the weather next here on AgriTalk.
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3: 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Jason, another season is coming to an end. Growers are already thinking about the inputs for next year. What do you want them thinking about?
8: You know what? You're exactly right. We're coming off with yields, and we're already thinking about next year, and you're already thinking seed, right? Hey, what am I going to plant? Where am I going to plant it? But the one thing I want you thinking about while you're thinking about seed is, what are you putting in your hopper box? Are you putting your talc graphite ratio, 80-20 talc graphite ratio? Well, if you're doing that, you ought to be adding Quick Shot to it and get that little Quick Shot of nutrition, because what we have, Chip, is a new product for us. We're extremely excited about it. It's a dual-purpose fluency agent. that you put in your hopper box where you get that little quick shot of nutrition to go along with it.
3: Well, this is intriguing. Tell me more about quick shot.
8: Yes, sir. So, again, it's that typical 80-20 type graphite ratio, but you're also going to get some nitrogen, some phosphorus, which we also know is so important, right, for root development, root growth early on, and then a little bit of zinc, some potassium, some sulfur, a little manganese, and copper. But we know how important those two main ingredients, especially on corn, phosphorus and zinc early on, when it's not really available during those cold, you know, wet soils that we have early on in planting. So if you can get that right on the seed, what's a better way to get it than just do it right there when you're putting in your seed into your hopper box?
3: All right. Talk to me about the ROI. What kind of results have you seen with Quick Shot?
8: We're seeing a 7-bushel increase on corn just using that in. And the wonderful thing about it is less than $2 an acre upfront cost. And also, if you're buying your seed from Helena, we're going to give it to you right there when we deliver the seed. It'll be right there on the pallet with it.
3: Fantastic. Before we go, where can listeners learn more?
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3: Fantastic. Thank you, Jason. 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
3: Welcome back to AgriTalk on this Memorial Day. Hope you're all having a great weekend out there. And hopefully the weather is working to your advantage, and that's exactly what we're going to talk about right now. We've got Brett Waltz from BAMWX.com with us. Brett, hey, welcome, buddy. How are you?
9: Hey, I'm doing well, Chip. How are you?
3: Good, good, good. Hey, you know what? This is a good opportunity for me to do this since we've got a little bit more time. Thank you for making time for us every Monday morning. We sure appreciate you.
9: Of course. I love to hop on. I love to talk about weather and how it's impacting folks in the agriculture community. So I love doing it.
3: Good. Thanks for good, good. Me. Well, as long as you love doing it, we're going to keep you doing it. Okay, so last week, BAMWX had their webinar for the summer growing season. Yes. So let's jump right into it. Number one, before we get to some of the details, tell people where they can go to watch a replay of that webinar, and then let's get into it, okay?
9: Sure. 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I think it's /ag/trial. I'll double check on that. 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
3: Excellent, excellent. Okay, let's bottom line this thing, though, Brett. What does BAMW expect for summer weather?
9: You know, this is a very unique summer in that we have the strong El Nino, maybe a super El Nino coming, and those don't happen very often. We've only had 4 or 5 on record, and so for this year, that really is the biggest driver. The most recent comparison is 2023. You'll remember back to 2023, especially for parts of the Northern Plains and the Midwest, it started out on a very dry note. There were some concerns to start out that season because of the dryness. Now, the one difference that I see this year versus a 2023, the subtropical jet is much stronger. The El Nino is a little bit stronger. The Pacific Ocean temperatures off the west coast of the U.S. are warmer than that year. And so I believe that to start out summer, we are going to have a somewhat similar pattern to 2023, but not quite as dry. And so I think what can happen is, and we're already starting to see it with some of the data trends, to end May and start out June, there can be some drier windows, some drier stretches. Probably great news for folks in Michigan and Wisconsin that have been dealing with parts of eastern Iowa, one of the wettest springs on record. I think that there's the opportunity for some drier time, but for parts of the Northern Plains and into Minnesota, Nebraska, there may be some expanding dryness as we head into the start of the season with more of that moisture working into the Southern Plains, the Central Plains, the Ohio Valley, moisture for the hard red winter wheat areas, but I'm sure they would have liked to have had it a lot sooner.
3: Oh, yeah.
9: I think that ultimately it's a good start to the season for the Central Plains to the Ohio Valley. I think some people may be a little concerned after the start of June with a warmer and drier pattern in the north central part of the country, but I do see timely rains. I think that will ultimately be the kicker as we head into July and August. El Niños, number one, typically don't favor super long sustained heat waves. And number two, as we go further and further into summer, moisture tends to come further and further north. And I expect that to happen this year and ultimately limit widespread issues expanding in July and August.
3: Yeah, once the rains start in the Mid-South, which they clearly have, it's almost like it opens up the funnel to start sending the moisture into the middle of the country, and that it's starting to happen, isn't it?
9: It is. It is starting to happen. We're starting to see some more opportunities, at least for moisture, into the central and the western plains. It's not going to necessarily turn everything around all at once, but this is really exactly what I thought was going to happen as we ended May and started June, with the warmer air setting up north and cooler air south and east in the United States and wet south. And I expect that naturally with time, your jet stream lifts north, and in strong El Niños, you tend to get more moisture even more frequently July. And I wouldn't be shocked if August is a month that ends up being pretty active as a whole.
3: Okay. All right. What is the Pacific Decadal Oscillation telling you right now, Brett?
9: So right now, it's still slightly negative. So a couple of things with that. That's not quite as negative as what we've been over the past several years. But I would say perhaps even the more important factor in the Pacific Ocean right now, not that the PDO isn't a factor, is the southern component of that, which is the Pacific Meridional Mode. That is the very warm waters off the southwest coast of the U.S. Those waters have become very, very warm, and that value is very positive for the first time, I think, since 2019, 2018-2019 in there, which were more active summers overall. And I think that ultimately becomes the bigger influence on our pattern compared to the PDO this year, because that directly connects to the subtropical jet, which is already more of an influence because of the El Niño. And so those warm waters provide more opportunity for the subtropical jet stream to pick up heat and moisture, which can lead to increased rainfall potential further and further into the summer.
3: Excellent. Excellent. Okay. So I'm not hearing red flags of the corn and soybean, for corn and soybean country for this growing season. I'm not seeing them or hearing them.
9: No, I would 100% agree. I think in terms of where the most production is, conditions are pretty good. We're not dealing with drought right now. I don't see major concerns. Yeah, it could be a little bit dry to start out June, but I don't have major concerns in those areas right now. Parts of the Dakotas, maybe western Minnesota, Nebraska, those are some areas. You know, eastern Nebraska, there's a good amount of production in there. Those are dry. Those are dry areas right now. But again, I think that we get some timely rains. Maybe the start of the season takes a little bit off the top end yield. But I don't see it as a major red flag that we're going to be looking at huge issues as we head throughout July and August in a widespread portion.
3: Yeah. Excellent. Brett, hey, thank you so much, buddy. I appreciate you. We'll talk to you again next week.
9: Yeah, of course.
3: All right. Brett Waltz, BAMWX.com. Thank you for listening. Happy Memorial Day. Come back this afternoon, 2:06 Central, for more AgriTalk.
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0: Good morning, 72 degrees, special early edition of your AgriTalk program. 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

0: Currently 72 degrees here in central Minnesota as we continue to carry the Memorial Day ceremony from Albany, having some connection issues here this morning.
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0: 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We'll do that here in just a moment on Chasm Radio. 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
0: Good morning, 72 degrees. We rejoin Randy in downtown Albany.
10: And Pastor Anthony Christofflers and Pastor Joel Bauer, thank you for being here today, and thank the Albany American or Albany Volunteer Fire Department. I appreciate you guys being here for this. At this time, I'd like to welcome the mayor of Albany, Tom Kastner.
11: Good morning and welcome. On behalf of the city of Albany, here's wishing you all a blessed Memorial Day. On this beautiful morning, we're so fortunate to be able to enjoy the updates and renovations to this Albany Legion Park. It's a testament to the community we live in, and I would like to thank everyone involved with any part of these changes and improvements, which are a wonderful attribute to the Legion and the city. It's also a wonderful way to honor all veterans, especially those that died fighting for our freedom that we enjoy every day. My grandfathers and father were veterans, and they always flew the flag. So please stand, if you are able to, for the Pledge of Allegiance. I pledge allegiance to the flag of the United States of America and to the republic for which it stands, one nation, under God, indivisible, with liberty and justice for all. Thank you all for attending today. Enjoy the program and enjoy the day, and happy birthday, America.
10: Thank you, Mayor Kastner. I appreciate that. We'll now have Diane Knoll now read the names of the deceased veterans of Albany area.
12: Good morning. As we gather here today, we stand united in solemn remembrance of those who have made the ultimate sacrifice in service to our nation. Memorial Day is a time for reflection, gratitude, and honor. It is a day when we remember the brave men and women who gave their lives to protect the freedoms we hold dear. We honor their memory not only with our words, but through our commitment to uphold the values for which they fought. As we begin the reading of the names, let us do so with respect and reverence, ensuring that their legacy continues to inspire and guide us. Following are the names of members of our community who have served in the armed forces and are now deceased. The first 17 names are of those veterans who paid the ultimate sacrifice and were killed in combat. Benno Auer, 1918. Albert Bessman, 1918. John Jonas, 1918. John P. Voss, 1918. Jake Backenstoss, 1942. Joseph Novak, 1942. Christopher Schramm, 1943. Oscar Ricker, 1944. Sylvester Spurl, 1904. Roman Welly, 1944. Vernon Hoffman, 1945. 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Kenneth Schrum, 1967. And Brian Hellerman, 2003. The next 12 names are of those veterans who died while on active. Emil Sobruski, 1918. Emil T. Sobruski, 1918. William Schneider, 1918. W.C.A. 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Following is a list of the deceased veterans of all the area. Vernon Frank Althaus, Chester Angolski, Vincent Angolski, Elmer Arsenal, Edwin Atkinson, Andrew Auer, Benedict Auer, John Babcock, Gordon Bagenstoss, Harold Bagenstoss, Jack Bagenstoss, Lloyd 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

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Stein, Eugene Stein, Rome Stein, John Stein, Leo Stein, Norbert Stelton, Leroy Stick, J. Gordon Stolil, David Strand, Sylvester Stevie, Felix Solars, Eugene Tam, Gerald Tam, Donald Trembro, Elquin Terrace, David Thielen, Dennis Thielen,

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Today, people throughout the country will gather together to remember, to honor, and pay tribute to those who have served our country. Our gathering is just one small spark in the flame of pride that burns across the nation today and every day. It's not a lot, but it's a small way we can honor those who have made the ultimate sacrifice so that we can live free. On this Memorial Day, let us renew our commitment to honoring the brave men and women who have given everything for our country. Let us remember their courage, sacrifice, and their unwavering devotion to duty. 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May their memory be a blessing, and may we all arrive to be worthy of their sacrifice.

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1: Came home at all. A memorial such as this reminds us that the patriotism is not simply words, it is service. This will become a place where children learn history, families honored love. May every visitor who walks these paths remember our nation's extraordinary men and women doing extraordinary things in defense of freedom. We'd like to thank the following donors: the Albany Fiber Communications, the Albany Lions, Birkin Industries, Magnify Financial, Leroy Sand, Lawrence Lawn Service, JT Electric, Kotzer Excavating, Cary Food Manufacturing Corporation, Stearns Electric, Freeport State Bank, Lauren Pelzer, the City of Albany, Tony Saponiak, Saponiak Incorporation, and all the other generous donors. We could not have completed this project without their generous donations. At this time, it is my honor to officially dedicate this Veterans Memorial Park. May this memorial forever stand in courage and hope. May it remind all who that visit that freedom carries a cost. And may we never forget the men and women who served and sacrificed for our nation. It is with deep gratitude and great pride that we dedicate the Veterans Memorial Park to all veterans, past, present, and future. Please stand for the blessing of the park by Pastor Edward Vemblin.
2: 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So let us pray. All powerful, all merciful,

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10: That we live in, and all those that continue to serve and protect our earthly freedoms. And as we leave here today, I ask that you would bless us, keep us. Lord, may your face shine upon us and be gracious to us. 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
11: Thank you, Pastor Joel. 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

Thank you, John Kleppe and the Albany School for sharing their talents on this special occasion. 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Thank you. 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
1: And that is your Albany Memorial Day service here on KASM. Currently 74 degrees and sunny here in central Minnesota. A little bit of wind out of the southeast at 10 miles an hour. Coming up next, it is Smoky Mountain Hymns with Battle Hymn of the Republic.

Michael Crawford, Amazing Grace here on Chasm Radio. Before that, it was Battle Hymn of the Republic here on Your Dependable Neighbor. We'll switch things up a little bit. So we now have the Oak Ridge Boys with American Made.

Lee Greenwood, God Bless the USA, here on KASM. As coming up next, we've got Ray Charles with his rendition of America the Beautiful coming up next here on KASM as we get into that.

Girls, America the Beautiful, here on KASM as we get close to your 11 o'clock hour on Your Dependable Neighbor. Coming up next, we've got one more song, and we've got Garth Brooks with Eddie Rabbit with American Boy.

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2: 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I'm Chris Caraccio.
3: President Trump says negotiations with Iran are proceeding nicely. In a Truth Social post this morning, he said it will only be a great deal for all or no deal at all. He went on to say that if a deal isn't reached, then it'll be back to the battlefront and shooting, but bigger and stronger than ever before, and nobody wants that. Yesterday, Trump said both sides must take their time and get it right. Meanwhile, Secretary of State Marco Rubio says a pretty solid proposal is currently on the table, as Iran's foreign minister cautions this does not mean that the signing of an agreement is imminent. As the nation observes Memorial Day, President Trump will honor the holiday with a visit to Arlington National Cemetery today. There, on hallowed ground, he will deliver remarks and take part in a wreath-laying ceremony as America honors the men and women who have died while serving their country. Members of the 3rd U.S. Infantry Regiment, also known as the Old Guard, placed hundreds of thousands of American flags on graves at Arlington National ahead of the Memorial Day weekend as part of a long-standing tradition known as Flags In. Residents in Orange County, California, are awaiting the result of an all-night mission to determine if pressure has been relieved from a chemical tank at an aerospace facility. Daniel Martindale has the latest.
4: The crisis situation at GKN Aerospace in Garden Grove has forced the evacuations of more than 50,000 people since Friday. The Orange County Fire Authority remains concerned the pressurized tank filled with a toxic chemical could explode. A crack was discovered in the tank late Saturday night, which could be relieving some of the pressure. It's still unclear what first caused the methyl methacrylate in the tank to overheat and start emanating vapors. The situation has prompted an investigation from the Orange County District Attorney's Office and an emergency declaration from Governor Gavin Newsom.
3: The New York Knicks can punch their ticket to the NBA Finals tonight as they have a chance to complete the sweep of the Cavs in Game 4 of the Eastern Conference Finals in Cleveland. Tip-off is set for 8 p.m. Eastern. The Knicks haven't been to the Finals since 1999. I'm Chris Caraccio, NBC News Radio. Memorial Day weekend brought some of the highest gas prices in 4 years. AAA puts today's national average for a gallon of regular unleaded at $4.50 a gallon. This time last year, we were paying about $3.18 a gallon. Drivers in California continue to pay the most, with prices at the pump hovering about $6.11 a gallon. Five states, Nevada, Oregon, Washington, Alaska, and Hawaii, are all seeing averages over $5, while only four states, Oklahoma, Indiana, Mississippi, and Georgia, are still shy of $4. Americans grilling out for the Memorial Day holiday will notice higher prices for many barbecue essentials. Mark Mayfield has the numbers.
5: The Bureau of Labor Statistics Consumer Price Index inflation data from April showed prices have jumped since last year for several popular cookout dishes. Ground beef prices have soared by over 14%, while the cost of steak is up 16%. U.S. cattle inventories have dropped to the lowest level in over 70 years as ranchers deal with the impact of drought and shrinking herds. Even the price of hot dogs is up nearly 11%.
3: Consumer sentiment fell to a new record low in May on inflation fears. The University of Michigan's final reading for the month dropped 10% from April's historic low. The survey's chief economist said consumer sentiment fell for the third straight month due to higher prices as a result of the U.S.-Iran war. The inflation outlook for the year ahead rose to 4.8%. That's well above the 3.4% reading in February before the war began. A Bronx Zoo worker is recovering after being bitten by a crocodile. Zoo officials say the animal keeper was cleaning the enclosure yesterday afternoon when they slipped and fell. That's when a crocodile bit the worker in the arm. The employee was sent to the hospital where he was treated and has been released. A mural depicting escaped slave Ona Judge is now on display in Portsmouth, New Hampshire. Judge was 22 years old when she escaped from George Washington and lived the rest of her life as a free woman in New Hampshire. The mural is part of the Black Heritage Trail. The artist who painted the mural says he wants to remind people of Ona's courage. I'm Chris Caraccio, NBC News Radio.
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1: Chasm Weather.
7: Ample sunshine expected today with daytime highs approaching 88. Southerly winds 5 to 10 miles per hour. Clear skies again tonight, lows level off around 60. Slight chance for storms. Tomorrow, highs around 89, sunshine mixed with clouds at times. Chance for storms. Wednesday, high of 88. 85, mainly sunny skies Thursday. From the Weatherology Weather Center, I'm meteorologist Jennifer Wojcicki on AM 1150 KASM.
6: Thank you, Jennifer. Currently 76 degrees here in central Minnesota. A little bit of a breeze out of the south at about 2 miles per hour. Coming up next, we've got your funeral announcements on Chasm.
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6: 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Funeral announcement for Laura Loreen Varner Tyson, 81, of Cold Spring, will be on Tuesday tomorrow at 1:30 at St. Boniface Catholic Church. There will be a visitation tomorrow from noon until 1:15 at the church narthex prior to the services, and arrangements made with the Winter Funeral Home in Cold Spring for Laura Tyson, 81, of Cold Spring. A massive Christian burial for Robert Bob Pauley, 92, of Albany, will be on Thursday at 11 o'clock at Seven Dollars Catholic Church in Albany. There will be a visitation on Thursday from 9 until 10:45 at the church, and arrangements made with the Patenshot Funeral and Cremation Services of Melrose for Robert Bob Pauley, 92, of Albany. Funeral announcement for Eileen Kern, 87, of Painesville, will have a funeral service held on Friday at 10:30 at St. Louis Catholic Church in Painesville. There will be a visitation held on Thursday from 5 until 7 o'clock at the church, and 1 hour prior to the services at the church as well. Burial will be held at the church cemetery, and arrangements made with the Harvey Anderson and Johnson Funeral Home in Painesville for Eileen Kern, 87, of Painesville. Funeral announcement for Amelia Maggie Fouquet, 102, will have a visitation take place on Thursday at St. John's Catholic Church in Foley, and that will happen 1 hour prior to the Mass on Friday. Parish prayers will take place on Thursday at 6 o'clock, and a Mass of Christian burial will take place on Friday at 11 o'clock, and that is for Amelia Maggie Fouquet, 102. Funeral announcement for Harriet Hafner, 93, of Monticello. We'll have a service held on Saturday at Emmanuel Lutheran Church in Buffalo, and there will be a funeral service that will begin at noon, and interment will follow at the church cemetery. Arrangements made with the Daniel Funeral Home for Harriet Hafner, 93, of Monticello. Funeral announcement for James Lanin. We'll have a celebration of life held at a later date. Arrangements made with the Daniel Funeral Home for James Lanin, 84, of St. Cloud. Funeral announcement for Colleen Rawlings Burnick, 86, of St. Cloud. We'll have a private family burial held at a later date, and that is for Colleen Rawlings Burnick, 86, of St. Cloud. And those are your funeral announcements today, brought to you by the Daniel Funeral Home and Cremation of St. Cloud, Clearwater, St. Joseph and Sartell, the Benson Funeral Home of St. Cloud, and the Daniel Anderson Funeral Home of Painesville. The Miller Carlin Funeral Homes, St. Cloud, Albany, Holding Ford and Upsala, Albany Floral Shop and Gifts, the Patenshot Funeral and Cremation Services of Sauk Center, Melrose, Freeport, and Gray Eagle, the Shelley Funeral Homes, the Little Falls, Piers, Swanville, and Onamia, and Cold Spring Floral and Gifts. That wraps up our funeral announcements here on KASM as we get into your dairy quiz for today here on KASM.

0: It's time now for the Dairy Quiz on KASM, and the Dairy Quiz brought to you by Shady's Hometown Tavern and the Stearns County American Dairy Association. As we get into your Dairy Quiz here today, we are playing for $190. We go to the phone lines on KASM as we bring in our contestant for the day. And, well, that's not going to be a contestant. Hello, and what is your name?
1: Angie.
0: Angie, and have you ever played the Dairy Quiz before?
1: I have in the past.
0: Okay. Well, quick refresher on the rules. I'll ask you five questions. I'll repeat the questions. So I'll ask them once, and then I'll repeat them. You'll have 15 seconds to answer them. If you hear this, that obviously means you got it right. And if you hear this, pretty self-explanatory, you got it wrong. But we're probably not going to be hearing that much today, right, Angie?
1: Correct.
0: Yeah, exactly. And the last question is a crossword question, and I'll spell out a portion of the answer for you as we get into our Dairy Quiz for today. All right, Angie, first question. You ready?
1: I'm ready.
0: All right. So it is Memorial Day, so a little bit of, I guess you would call it a little bit of civil trivia or, you know, some stuff that you would learn in AP U.S. history or just, you know, your history courses and stuff like that. So first up, it is going to be, of course, there are 19 judges on the Minnesota Court of Appeals. If you appeal a case, how many judges will hear it? So the first question is, there are 19 judges on the Minnesota Court of Appeals. How many judges will hear your case if you appeal it?
1: 36.
0: What was that, Angie?
1: 7.
0: Seven?
1: Yeah.
0: It is 3. So I'm sorry about that, Angie, but you're not going to go away empty-handed. You can still get either your choice of Wheel of Cheese brought to you by the American Dairy Association or a nice little Shady's Hometown Tavern gift certificate. What would you like?
1: I'll take the cheese.
0: The cheese. All right. Sounds good. I'm going to ask that you please stay on the line, and we will get your phone number and everything situated. But we are going to be playing for a little bit more money tomorrow. So we couldn't quite get a winner here on the Dairy Quiz today, and it'll be back with Kirby tomorrow as well. Your Dairy Quiz today brought to you by Shady's Hometown Tavern.

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1: And it is now time for your U of M Extension Report update, brought to you by the University of Minnesota.
10: Hello, this is Claire LeCan, University of Minnesota Extension Educator in CROPS, bringing you a University of Minnesota Extension update. I want to remind you about a tool we have available through Extension as we get into the growing season here. If you get to a point where you have a disease developing in a field and are wondering what it might be or are looking for confirmation, we have a resource for you. The University of Minnesota Extension CROPS team has a program to help you with disease diagnosis in several Minnesota crops, including corn, soybean, small grains, sugar beet, and forages. We call it our digital crop doc, and you can fill out a pretty painless form online and submit photos of the diseased plants you'd like diagnosed. After you submit the form and photos, one of our team members will contact you with a diagnosis, a request for more information, or a suggestion to submit the samples to a plant disease clinic. A CROPS team member will let you know if she or he recommends sending a sample to the plant disease clinic for a definitive diagnosis. While we with the CROPS team can provide diagnoses and recommendations for some submissions with a high degree of confidence, for other submissions, diagnoses would only be possible by sending a sample to a plant disease clinic. In some instances, like in the case of a viral disease or diseases caused by multiple pathogens working together, laboratory tests may be the only way to provide a definitive diagnosis. The more information you can give us, the better we can diagnose what's going on in your field. And our goal is to communicate with you to provide a diagnosis or obtain additional information that would better lead to a diagnosis and prompt management if it's warranted. So we try to reach out to you within 3 business days of submission. There is no cost to use the digital crop doc service. Your submissions will help us alert us to new or emerging field crop diseases throughout the state. This will help us to better focus our research and education programs to meet

0: Extension.
1: Thank you, Claire. That is your University of Minnesota Extension update here on KASM. Coming up, we've got your bottom of the hour news update here on KASM. Taking a look outside your window right now. Absolutely picturesque day, 77 degrees here in central Minnesota. Wind out of the southeast at about 3 miles an hour. Not much is going to change. Maybe the temperature goes up a little bit, but that ain't going to hurt anyone. Today, we are looking at a high right around 88 degrees. Tonight's low, about 61. And then going into tomorrow, a high of 89 degrees. A chance for some scattered thunderstorms late. Otherwise, highs leveling off in the upper 80s, low 90s. Tuesday night, low of 59. Partly cloudy skies and rainfall amounts of maybe 0.04 of an inch possible. Going into Wednesday, high of 88, a blend of clouds and sun, scattered thunderstorms as well. And there will be winds out of the east at about 5 to 10 miles per hour. Going into Wednesday night, a low of 55, mainly clear with winds out of the east at about 10 to 15 miles per hour. And then going into Thursday, a high of 85, mainly sunny skies, and winds out of the east at about 5 to 10 miles an hour. I know here in Minnesota we like to complain about the weather, but try and find something wrong with that forecast. You're not going to. I mean, at that point, that's a really nice handful of days that we've got lined up as we get into M&N.
2: News Network, I'm Tasha Radel. There are Memorial Day services today in communities across Minnesota. David Swantek of the Department of Veterans Affairs says people often confuse this holiday with Veterans Day.
3: Memorial Day is remembering those veterans that have served and sacrificed for the freedoms that we enjoy and honoring their memories and acknowledging the support of their families.
2: Swantek says Veterans Day is for living veterans and Memorial Day is to honor those who are no longer with us. Police in North Mankato are investigating a shooting that left a 17-year-old boy dead. Officers responded to the report of a vehicle crashing into a townhouse late Saturday night. They found the victim inside the car suffering from a gunshot wound. He later died at the hospital. And the 100 deadliest days of summer are upon us, the period between Memorial and Labor Day. This is M&N.
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11: Ample sunshine expected today with daytime highs approaching 88. Southerly winds 5 to 10 miles per hour. Clear skies again tonight, lows level off around 60. Slight chance for storms tomorrow, highs around 89. Sunshine mixed with clouds at times. Chance for storms Wednesday, high of 88. 85, mainly sunny skies Thursday. From the Weatherology Weather Center, I'm meteorologist Jennifer Wojcicki on AM 1150 KASM.
1: Thank you, Jennifer. Here on KASM, taking a look at your Arcos Weather Center right now. 77 degrees. So we get into your Unbearables program here today, brought to you by Deals on Radio. Save on things you were going to buy anyway with Deals on Radio. Well, of course, today, Memorial Day, as it is a very special holiday for a lot of people in the United States. And it's really

0: powerful to see some of the photos that kind of come out of especially Arlington Cemetery and stuff like that. You'll see a lot of families, you know, they will, you know, have lunch or have their loved or just kind of sit there and enjoy the afternoon with loved ones. And you see it, I mean, across all cemeteries, whether that be the one in Little Falls, the one at Fort Snelling down in the cities. And it just kind of puts things into perspective of, you know, you can be on whatever side politically that you want, but the fact that you can say that is because, or the fact that you can go around and, you know, say what you want about things politically or have, you know, opinions and voice them publicly is because of people who basically you didn't know and that probably didn't know you. And they said, you know what, I believe in this experiment that is the United States so deeply that I am willing to give my life for these ideals. And, it, you know, when you put it that way, it really kind of hits heavier. And, I mean, there's not a lot of things that I'm going to say in this 5 minutes that you won't hear from a lot of other people, but it's important to hear. Just because you hear it doesn't take away any of the gravity of the meaning behind the words. And I suggest, you know, if you hear it and you kind of start to feel yourself be like, okay, I'm tuning it out a little bit, or maybe I've heard it before, I don't need to, just think, look, there are some people that didn't get to hear it or are not here because of the wars that we had to fight in order to keep these freedoms that we have. So just, if you're starting to get to that point here today where you're like, okay, we've gotten enough of America the Beautiful or, you know, stuff like that, just kind of center yourself and be like, okay, maybe I can suck it up for a day. I mean, and it means a lot to these families that you are at least being respectful. And that is a huge word that I think we've lost sight of a little bit in today's culture to a certain extent, is just being respectful and knowing the situation that we are in. And, you know, it's really tough for a lot of these families because, as you heard, Memorial Day is not for current veterans. It's for people that didn't make it back. It's for people that gave up their lives for this country. And it's one of those things. I went to Canterbury over the weekend. They were handing out, and you could buy, you know, the poppy flowers, and you could, you know, have them on. And it's one of those small little things that you can do, especially if you do see them, to buy it. Because a lot of the proceeds from those poppy flowers end up going to, you know, Veteran War Memorial, you know, campaigns or veteran services and stuff like that, or just helping to upkeep veteran tombstones, because there's a lot to be said about, you know, veteran tombstones that kind of go a little bit under the radar. And it's sad, really, because these are people that should be celebrated. You know, we celebrate a lot in our culture. We celebrate sports. We celebrate celebrity. We don't always celebrate the things that are important. And I think the people that help give us the ability to celebrate those kinds of things should be celebrated. And that's what today is all about. So, like I said earlier in the Unbearables program, if you do feel yourself kind of being like, oh, I've heard it all before, like, you know, maybe let's get on, or, you know, kind of feeling yourself a little bit wanting to skip past the words that you've heard over and over again, just remind yourself that it's bigger than yourself and that the words do mean something, even if you're hearing them for a second, a third, maybe a fifth time. They still mean something, and it means a lot to the families that don't have their loved ones with us as we wrap up your Unbearables program here on this gorgeous Memorial Day afternoon. 78 degrees here in central Minnesota. Can't really make up a much better day than what we've got right now. We are expecting to get into the upper to mid 80s this afternoon, and we are going to be in the low 60s tonight, but absolutely gorgeous winds, about 5 to 10 miles an hour out of the southeast or south-southeast here today and right now. As we are going to wrap up your Unbearables program, like I said, just remember what Memorial Day is. And don't make the mistake of saying Happy Memorial Day. It's a faux pas, just because there isn't really a happiness behind it. Or at least that's kind of the faux pas of don't say that as we wrap it up. It is brought to you by Deals on Radio as we get in to your Brownfield midday update here on KASM. Like I said, 78 degrees on your Arcos Weather Center. Tonight, low of 61 under clear skies. We will get a little bit of rain tomorrow, but otherwise playing tag with 90 on the mercury tomorrow and a low tomorrow night of 59 degrees before we do it all over again on Wednesday. So a high of 88 on Wednesday.
1: Cattle on feed. Hello, everyone. I'm Mark Dorenkamp with Agribusiness News on Brownfield. The USDA says 1.7 million cattle were placed into U.S. feedlots during April. That was up 6% on the year and toward the high end of pre-report estimates, at least somewhat because of persistent drought conditions in many of the major feeding areas. The tight supply of ready numbers pulled marketings 10% lower than last year, while the total number of cattle on feed on May 1st was 2% higher than a year ago. The CEO of the Minnesota Soybean Growers still sees China as a top soy export market despite ongoing trade disruptions. Tom Salinica tells Brownfield.
2: Without a doubt, China still is the tipping point of profitability for soybeans, and it will be for a long, long time.
1: But he says it's important for the U.S. to look beyond the Chinese market.
2: We have been working very hard to find new markets over the last year. It will be some time before we find that volume anywhere else.
1: Salinica says he's encouraged by the latest meeting between the U.S. and China.
2: We've seen a jump in soybean prices in the last few weeks, which is definitely looking positive. And, of course, that meeting was important not just for soy, but for all of the products that we create in agriculture.
1: A crop protection specialist suggests it's not too soon for corn growers to be thinking about tar spot. Jason Gibson with Corteva Agriscience says the crop disease continues to spread and seems to appear earlier each year.
3: And quite frankly, it can take off 20 to 50 bushel in a hurry, especially if you have some genetics maybe that don't have a lot of natural tolerance or resistance to the disease, or you're in a situation where you've had it for a few years and that inoculum load has been building up on you.
1: He tells Brownfield tar spot can escalate quickly under cool, wet conditions. And May is Cystic Fibrosis Awareness Month. Brownfield's Jared White shares the story of how one person's diagnosis hasn't slowed her down in the world of agriculture.
4: Central Illinois native Ellie Burris had a passion for animals and ag through her experience in 4-H and FFA at an early age. But an unexpected medical diagnosis nearly derailed her plans.
5: When I was a freshman in high school, I was actually diagnosed with cystic fibrosis that typically people are diagnosed with at birth.
4: After a few years of learning to manage her condition, Burris's love of animals took her to the University of Illinois in 2020 to become a veterinarian.
5: Kind of decided that school maybe wasn't for me.
4: Burris graduated with an animal science degree in 2022, but stayed at the university to receive her master's. She's now teaching and coaching the school's meat judging team.
5: I love it, though. It has really been a full circle story.
4: While her illness has caused complications along the way, she says advancements in medications have dramatically improved the quality of life for CF patients.
5: It does not cure cystic fibrosis. There is no cure, but that medication has been absolutely life-changing for me.
4: I'm Jared White for Brownfield.
1: And I'm Mark Dorenkamp with Brownfield Ag News.
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1: Minnesota Corn Board Director Nathan Service recently hosted Minnesota Ag in the Classroom on his Renville County farm.
7: There was 120 fifth graders from all of the Renville County schools that came out. And they came out to our farm in like three different groups. They were out for 50 minutes, so it turned out really well.
1: What did you want to make sure to show the students and also to communicate to them?
7: Just the importance of ag, you know, where their food comes from and how the farm is. A lot of these kids aren't from a farm, so they don't get to see what a farm is like. And I wasn't sure what it was going to be like, and it just shows how much of these kids don't know when they're not on a farm. You know, the kids just were delighted to go in tractor cabs and see the monitors, and it just shows how important it is to speak our message yet.
1: Learn more at mncorn.org.
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0: 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And getting into the first half of the Airmar program on KASM. 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When we come back, we'll get into your new news here on KASM.
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6: NBC News Radio. I'm Chris Caraccio. Negotiations with Iran are proceeding nicely, according to President Trump. In a Truth Social post today, he said it will only be a great deal for all or no deal at all. He went on to say if a deal isn't reached, then it will be back to the battlefront and shooting, but bigger and stronger than ever before. Yesterday, Trump said both sides must take their time and get it right. Meantime, Secretary of State Marco Rubio says a pretty solid proposal is currently on the table. As Iran's foreign minister cautions, this doesn't mean that the signing of an agreement is imminent. President Trump is marking Memorial Day with a visit to Arlington National Cemetery, taking part in a wreath-laying ceremony. Members of the 3rd U.S. Infantry Regiment, also known as the Old Guard, placed hundreds of thousands of American flags on the graves at Arlington ahead of the Memorial Day weekend as part of a long-standing tradition known as Flags In. Memorial Day weekend brought some of the highest gas prices in 4 years. Mark Mayfield has the numbers.
7: AAA puts today's national average for a gallon of regular unleaded at $4.50 a gallon. This time last year, we were paying around $3.18. Drivers in California continue to pay the most, with prices at the pump hovering around $6.11 a gallon.
6: The threat of a leaking toxic chemical tank exploding in Garden Grove, California has been eliminated. The Orange County Fire Authority made that announcement this morning after conducting an overnight inspection. Authorities say the potential explosion is now off the table. A pressurized storage tank at GKN Aerospace started leaking a volatile toxic chemical back on Thursday. A crack in the tank discovered late Saturday may have relieved the pressure. The threat of an explosion being eliminated could be the first step toward lifting evacuation orders for more than 50,000 residents. And the NHL Eastern Conference Final resumes tonight. The Montreal Canadiens will host the Carolina Hurricanes in Game 3 at 8 p.m. Eastern. The series is tied up one game apiece. I'm Chris Caraccio, NBC News Radio. Some passengers at Atlanta's Hartsfield-Jackson International Airport are being screened for Ebola as a precautionary measure. The Atlanta airport is screening passengers who've traveled to South Sudan, Uganda, or the Democratic Republic of the Congo over the last 3 weeks. Washington Dulles International Airport is also screening, and George Bush Intercontinental in Houston is expected to start doing so tomorrow. At least 170 people have died during the current Ebola outbreak in Africa. Chicago's Museum of Broadcast Communications is getting the television set from the now-canceled Late Show with Stephen Colbert. Tammy Trujillo reports.
8: The Smithsonian Institute reportedly made a request for the set, but the Late Show said it had already been promised to Chicago.
9: We were lucky enough to be here for the last 11 years. This isn't goodbye, it's see you later.
8: Colbert took the stage as host of the CBS show for the final broadcast last week from the Ed Sullivan Theater in New York City.
6: In the NBA playoffs, the Western Conference Finals between the Spurs and Thunder is now headed back to Oklahoma City, tied up two games apiece. Yesterday, Victor Wembanyama led San Antonio to a 103-82 victory at home. The defending champion Thunder will now host Game 5 tomorrow. The NBA postseason continues today, with the Knicks looking to complete the four-game sweep of the Cavaliers in the Eastern Conference Finals.

0: The first Star Wars film to hit the big screen in nearly 7 years is looking at a $100 million start. The Mandalorian and Grogu brought in $82 million in its first weekend. It's looking at hitting $102 million by the end of today. Meantime, the horror hit Obsession is on track to rake in $28.2 million over this four-day weekend. That's a 30% jump from its opening weekend, a rare feat for a film in its second week in wide release. I'm Chris Caraggio, NBC News Radio.
1: Weather. Ample sunshine expected today with daytime highs approaching 88. Southerly winds 5 to 10 miles per hour. Clear skies again tonight, lows level off around 60. Slight chance for storms tomorrow, highs around 89. Sunshine mixed with clouds at times. Chance for storms Wednesday, high of 88. 85, mainly sunny skies Thursday. From the Weatherology Weather Center, I'm meteorologist Jennifer Vuchitsky on AM 1150 KASM.
2: Thank you, Jennifer. Currently 79 degrees here in central Minnesota on your Arcos Weather Center, as we will be back with the second half of your Airmark program coming up next.
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2: 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And a young couple in central Minnesota looking for a dairy farm and some acreage to purchase within the next year, please call or text 320-232-3460. Again, young couple in central Minnesota looking for a dairy farm and some acreage to purchase within the next year. Please call or text 320-232-3460. That wraps up the Airmark program here on KASM. 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That wraps up the Airmark program on KASM. Coming up next, it is Polka Joe.

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13: 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We'll recap markets as markets are closed here today. We'll get to Brownfield, your Brownfield update brought to you by...
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15: Hello, I'm Larry Lee with Ag Headline News on Brownfield. University of Tennessee Ag economist Charlie Martinez says cattle placements were up 6% in the latest cattle on feed report.
16: Some of that could be cattle that was meant to be on wheat pasture finally hitting the feed yard that was, you know, maybe not, maybe they had to get rid of them quicker than they normally would.
15: Kansas State University economist Guy Allen says the consolidation of Union Pacific and Norfolk Southern represents the market evolution of the rail sector.
17: The railroads are arguing increased efficiency, reduced internal costs for operations themselves. The question is, how does that translate to rail rates to move grain, both from farm gate to domestic end users, as well as to all important export markets?
15: The USDA released its fertilizer plan, and Josh Linville with the StoneX Group says it's unclear how the Trump administration's push to expand domestic fertilizer production helps lower prices and improves availability for farmers. Linville says one of the biggest questions remains unasked.
18: Are we asking the right people? If they really want to get to the nuts and bolts of it,
5: you need to spend more time talking to the farmer. You need to spend more time talking to the retailer who not only touches the manufacturer and the distribution, but is also talking to the farmer and dealing with some of the things that they're going through.
15: American Soybean Association's Government Affairs Director Virginia Houston says eliminating countervailing duties currently imposed on Moroccan phosphate could bring immediate relief to farmers.
18: Increase the price of DAP by 28.6%, but overall increase the cost that farmers are paying for phosphate fertilizers by $6.9 billion over the past 4 years.
15: The cost of fuel is impacting everyone, including cattle producers. Caitlin Root with the Minnesota State Cattlemen's Association says it's unreal how fast fuel prices have gone up. I'm Larry Lee. Find these stories and more online at Brownfield Ag News.
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13: 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Right now we do have 79 degrees.
21: It's time for the Minnesota Beef Update with Mary Lanou, Minnesota Beef Council summer intern.
22: Yes, I am the summer communications intern with the Minnesota Beef Council, so I'll be handling a lot of the communications aspects for the council over the summer, as well as planning for the upcoming state fair. The state fair is definitely one of our biggest events that I get to deal with over this summer, as we are going to be having a revised booth up at the state fair this year. So it's kind of on me to get to do the creative backgrounding of that and make sure that we have enough passionate individuals to staff that. Other things that I'm looking forward to personally, living in Marshall, Minnesota, I'm super excited that our Beef Summer Series is going to be in Marshall this year, so really close to home for me, and I'll be getting to be the communications behind the scenes, taking photos, making sure tours are happening.
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13: 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Let's track down your poultry market news right now, your market numbers from last week on Friday. Once again, markets are closed on this Memorial Day, so we'll do a recap on how things all wrapped up late last week. Right now, off to Des Moines.
23: 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Large, 61 to 69. 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Large, 72 to 76. Medium, 57 to 61. Offering prices on frozen commodity pack hen turkeys on a national basis are 171 to 180 shipping point. Frozen commodity pack tom turkeys are offered at 172 to 180 shipping point. Finally, in the Old Brother Fryer Market, wild's demand is moderate. Supplies are noted as light to moderate. If you have any questions, comments concerning this report, please call Market News at 515-284-4460. Thank you and have a good day.
13: Your poultry market news from Des Moines here on Chasm Radio. Some local corn and soybean numbers at ADM in St. Cloud. And as we look at recent cash corn and soybean bids, corn at ADM. As we take a gander, what do we have going on from late last week on Friday? Let's see, ADM cash corn bid at 394. $3.94 soybean bid at $11.07. Some dairy numbers on Friday. First of all, butter and cheese. We do have butter a penny higher, $1.53.50. Cheddar blocks, $3.50 lower, $1.50.50. Cheddar barrels, no change at $1.48. How about Class 3 milk futures? As we take a look, Class 3 milk. And Class 3 milk trading lower on Friday. Been in a slump as of late. As we see, May milk right now, no change at $16.92. June milk, 3 cents lower, $16.57. July, 21 cents lower, $16.65. And August milk, 23 cents lower at $17.32. We'll look at grain futures coming up.
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13: 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Grain on Friday, we saw corn quiet 1 to 1.5 higher. We see July corn at 463.

0: July soybean oil at $73.98. Your August at $72.46. Wheat futures in Chicago Friday 1 to 2 cents lower, seeing July at $6.46 and a quarter, September at $6.59 and a quarter. Hard red winter wheat July in Kansas City a nickel lower, 5 cents down at $6.82. September 4.5 down at $6.93 and a quarter. December 4.25 down at $7.09. A look at Minneapolis spring wheat. We see July 0.75 cents down at $6.89 and a half. Your September 0.75 cents lower at $7.10 and a quarter. Your July oats 5.5 higher on Friday at $3.66. September oats 6.5 higher at $3.75 and a quarter. We'll recap Wall Street coming up. Also look at your livestock futures on Friday. Right now it is 12:30, some local news and MNN.
1: MNN, I'm Jason Dinesen. Today is Memorial Day. MNN's Brent Palm has more on the history of this day.
2: First known as Decoration Day, it originated in the years following the Civil War and became an official federal holiday in 1971. Many Americans observe Memorial Day by visiting cemeteries or memorials, holding family gatherings, and participating in parades. Unofficially, it marks the beginning of the summer season. More than 180,000 veterans are buried at Fort Snelling National Cemetery in Minnesota. Brent Palm, MNN.
1: People often confuse Memorial Day with Veterans Day. David Swantek of the Department of Veterans Affairs says Veterans Day is for living veterans and Memorial Day today is to honor those who are no longer with us. Fort Snelling National Cemetery hosted the largest Memorial Day ceremony in the state this morning. I'm Jason Dinesen, and this is News on MNN.
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0: Hey, you look at noontime news and a look at MNN here on Chasm Radio. At midday today, local news. Let's recap some of your livestock numbers back on Friday. We were lower in the feeder cattle, kind of leading the way lower. Otherwise, markets were mixed. As we take a look at August feeders, $6.67 lower, $3.49.85. September feeders, $6.47 lower, $3.46.90. October feeder cattle, $6 lower at $3.43.62. June live cattle on Friday, 15 cents higher, $2.49.30. August live cattle, 25 cents higher at $2.39.60. October live cattle, 22.5 lower at $2.30.70.

0: 62. June lean hogs, 62 and a half higher, 95.75. July hogs, 37 and a half higher, just under 101. Your August lean hogs were 15 cents lower, also just under 101 as well, back on Friday. Look at some market details here on Chasm Radio. Let's track down. Oh, let's see here. Who do we have going on? Looks to be Roger McGowan coming up next here on Chasm Radio. Also, we'll do have a recent check-in with Extension from late last week and the very latest on your alfalfa scissor cut information. We'll have that and more all coming up.
1: 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I'm Roger McGowan. A decade later, the dust has settled on the collapse of Borson Farms in Michigan. But a $130 million tax time bomb may still be ticking. I'll be back in a moment to discuss.
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1: In 2017, a creditor reduced Borson's $145 million debt to $14.5 million. While this allowed the farm to reset, the remaining $130 million in debt paper didn't just vanish. When a creditor forgives debt for less than what is owed, the difference is generally treated as cancellation of indebtedness income. The farm's attorney claims the debt hasn't been forgiven, but it hasn't been collected either. This creates a de facto discharge. If the farm only pays back the $14.5 million and ignores the rest, the IRS may argue the balance was effectively discharged the moment that initial target was met. And Michigan's 6-year statute of limitations on debt collection means that if no payments were made on the excess portion since 2017, the debt may now be legally unenforceable. That's an identifiable event that triggers a massive tax bill. Borson might find a lifeline through insolvency exclusions or qualified farm indebtedness rules, but these aren't get-out-of-jail-free cards. They simply trade today's tax bill for a future one by reducing tax attributes. For a $130 million liability, the math remains daunting. This has been the Agricultural Law and Tax Report. I'm Roger McGowan.
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0: Your weather brought to you by Utter Tech here on Chasm Radio. Now listen in, coming up in June, we're going to have some giveaways from Utter Tech. It's going to be we're going to call it Dear Dairy segment. That's all I'm going to tell you right now. Yeah, it's kind of like trivia. We're going to call it Dear Dairy. Going to be during June. Your chance to win some goodies from our friends at Utter Tech. Listen in, you darn right. Yeah, 79 degrees, a little tease for you. All right, if you're looking for things to keep you organized, clean, and dry, whether you're milking cows or just on the farm in general, hey, you're going to find it with Utter Tech and providing those items and serving all of agriculture for over 30 years. Over 30 years, that's Utter Tech. Bruce and Cheryl and Dana and the whole crew, yeah, based right here in Minnesota.
4: Mainly clear skies this afternoon with daytime highs approaching 88. Southerly winds 5 to 10 miles per hour. Lows level off around 61 tonight. Slight chance for storms tomorrow. Daytime highs approaching 89. Sunshine mixed with clouds at times. Chance for storms Wednesday, high of 88. 85, lots of sunshine Thursday. From the Weatherology Weather Center, I'm meteorologist Jennifer Wojcicki on AM 1150 KASM.
0: All right, Jennifer, thank you very much. Right now, 79 degrees. Oh, boy, luckily I'm not outside. I'd be melting. 79 right now. Could see upper 80s yet is what they're saying. Oof-ta. Let's hope the windows work in the 1999 Dodge Intrepid later on, huh? Yesterday's high 83, yesterday's low 50. We did add 16 growing degree days yesterday. We're at 110. Now, I said this morning we're behind schedule to where we were last year. Last year on this day, we had 241 growing degree days. So we were at, more than double than where we are right now. Normal high 74, normal low 51, record high 94. in 1978. Record low, a Justin Morneau 33 degrees back in 1901. I did have 1/10 of rain in my rain gauge here at the radio station. Yeah, the gravel and the sidewalks were wet this morning here at the station, huh? Sunrise at 5:36. Your sun will set at 8:53. There you go. Look at some weather brought to you by UtterTech here on Chasm Radio. Let's get another qualifier in our Chasm Radio June. It's still May there, Joe. May Beef Month giveaway courtesy of Central Livestock in Albany and Compeer Financial. Yes, if you have not registered, now is your time to give me a call at 845-2184. Because next week on Monday, June 1st, we'll do a drawing for four grand prize winners of a quarter beef. Yeah, cut, wrapped, and frozen. It's a standard quarter. Standard quarter. We're going to have four lucky ducky winners. If you have not qualified, now is your time to call. Looking for caller 5. Good afternoon. You're caller 1. You're caller 2. You're caller number 3. Good afternoon. You're number 4. I'm looking for caller number 5. That's you. Would you like to be qualified?
3: Come here.
0: Yeah. Yes, would you like to be qualified? Go ahead. What was your name?
3: Yes, I would. Dustin, your check.
0: Dustin, not my check, your check.
3: Yes.
0: That's Y-U-R-C-Y-K?
3: Y-U-R-C-Z-Y-K.
0: Okay. All right, Dustin. Yes, easy. Just how it sounds, Dustin. Why should I sound so leery, huh? Where are you calling from this morning or this afternoon?
3: Uppsala.
0: From Uppsala. Dustin, we got you down. Just wait right there in the old telephone line. I'll get your telephone number off the air, okay, Dustin? Dustin, your check over there in Uppsala, caller 5, is in that drawing for a quarter beef, quite possibly. Yeah, we will have two more to give away yet today, or two more chances for you to register, I should say. So listen in here on Chasm Radio.
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0: 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Current conditions on our Arcos Weather Center weather station. We do have 80 now. We have reached 80. Humidity 62%, pressure falling at 29.90, and right now some southeast winds at 8 to 10. 80 still feels like 80, yes. A little bit of a haze out there, but otherwise not too shabby of a day. Looking at the radar screen here at midday today, what do we have going on? Minnesota and the entire upper five-state Midwest area, mostly dry, just a few spotty areas of showers. In Wisconsin, seeing some more severe stuff, Alabama, Mississippi, into Georgia, and just into the Gulf of America down there as well. Seeing a little bit of light rain in New Mexico and parts of central Texas. And also some activity along that eastern coast from Georgia, South Carolina, North Carolina, up into Virginia. I know Washington, D.C., they had a parade and some other Memorial Day activities this morning, and they were getting some pretty steady rainfall there. So there you go. Look at your weather here on Chasm Radio. Time now for your midday funeral announcements, and they're brought to you by the Cold Spring Floral and Gifts, Shelley Funeral Homes of Little Falls, Piers, Swanville, and Onamia, Patton Shod Funeral 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Home and Cremation, St. Cloud, Clearwater, St. Joe Sartell, and the Daniel Benson Funeral Home of St. Cloud, and the Daniel Anderson Funeral Home in Painesville. A funeral service for Laura Loreen Tyson, age 81 of Cold Spring, that would be held at 1:30 on Tuesday at the St. Boniface Church in Cold Spring. A visitation will be from noon to 1:15 in the church narthex. That's on Tuesday for Laura Loreen Tyson, age 81. Memorial Mass of Christian burial for Robert Bob Pauley, age 92 of Albany. That'll be held Thursday at 11 at the Seven Dollars Church in Albany. A visitation will be Thursday from 9 till 10:45 at the Seven Dollars Gathering Area for Bob Pauley, age 92. Mass of Christian burial for Eileen Kern, age 87 of Painesville. Service will be at 10:30 Friday at the St. Louis Catholic Church in Painesville. A visitation will be held Thursday night, 5 till 7 at the church, in 1 hour before the services, also on Friday morning, for Eileen Kern, age 87. A funeral service, Mass of Christian burial for Amelia Maggie Fouquet, age 102. That's 102. As a Mass will be held at 11 on Friday at the St. John's Catholic Church in Foley. A visitation will be Thursday night, 4 till 8 at the church, in 1 hour before the Mass on Friday. Once again for Amelia Maggie Fouquet, age 102. A funeral service for Harriet Hafner, age 93 of Monticello. Services will be Saturday at the Emmanuel Lutheran Church in Buffalo. A review will begin at 11 a.m. with a funeral service at 12 noon. Once again for Harriet Hafner, age 93. A celebration of life for James Lennon, age 84 of St. Cloud. Celebration of James's life will be held at a future date. Arrangements are with the Daniel Funeral Home for James R. Lennon, age 84. A private family funeral for Colleen Rollins Burnick, age 86 of St. Cloud. It'll be held privately and at a future date for Colleen Rollins Burnick, age 86. And those are your funeral announcements here at midday on Chasm Radio, currently 12:46. More noontime news coming up.
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0: 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She can help you out when it comes to crop insurance, or maybe it's a dairy RP or LRP. Yeah, LRP puts some protection in on those high-priced and very valuable feeder cattle and fat cattle, right? Compeer Financial there for you, serving this entire central Minnesota area. Let's get our very latest from Extension. Late last week, had a updated alfalfa harvest alert report. Some of the scissor cut details. Let's check in with Extension.
9: This is Jackie Estrom with the University of Minnesota Extension and the Central Minnesota Forage Council. Here is the May 22nd alfalfa harvest alert report. We have 15 cooperators who submitted samples. In Nicollet County, an extended farm of Northland was 20 inches tall, peak RFE of 210, lab tested RFE 216, RFQ 245, ADF 25, NDF 30, NDFD 3057, and crude protein 26. In Sibley County, Dybell Dairy of Green Isle was harvested on May 21st. In Renville County, Kirthaven of Stewart was 22 inches tall, peak RFE 198, lab tested RFE 213, RFQ 231, ADF 27, NDF 29, NDFD 30 49, crude protein 24. In Carver County, Dryer Farm of Norwood Young America was 25 inches tall, peak RFE 175, lab tested RFE 180, RFQ 189, ADF 30, NDF 34, NDFD 30 45, and crude protein 22. In McLeod County, Cranky Farm of Lester Prairie was 24 inches tall, peak RFE 181, lab tested RFE 172, RFQ 209, ADF 28, NDF 35, NDFD 30 59, crude protein 21. In Wright County, Poplar Farm of Howard Lake was 22 inches tall, peak RFE 200, lab tested RFE 212, RFQ 257, ADF 23, NDF 30, NDFD 30 62, and crude protein 24. Krause Farm of Buffalo was 18 inches tall, peak RFE 223, lab tested RFE 262, RFQ 277, ADF 24, NDF 25, NDFD 30 46, and crude protein 24. In Meeker County, R.L. Acres of Forest City was 20 inches tall, peak RFE of 209, lab tested RFE 248, RFQ 286, ADF 25, NDF 26, NDFD 30 57, and crude protein 25. In Stearns County, Getke Farm of Eden Valley was 19 inches tall, peak RFE 215, lab tested RFE 276, RFQ 322, ADF 22, NDF 24, NDFD 30 63, crude protein 26. Mouse Farm of Freeport was 16 inches tall, peak RFE 237, lab tested RFE 272, RFQ 312, ADF 24, NDF 24, NDFD 30 58, and crude protein 27. Meyer Dairy of Sauk Center was 16 inches tall, peak RFE 238, lab tested RFE 245, RFQ 278, ADF 25, NDF 26, NDFD 30 56, and crude protein 26. In Benton County, Skapansky Farm of Sauk Rapids was 21 inches tall, peak RFE 227, lab tested RFE 229, RFQ 260, ADF 24, NDF 29, NDFD 30 56, crude protein 23. O&S Dairy of Rice was 16 inches tall, peak RFE 235, lab tested RFE 242, RFQ 256, ADF 23, NDF 27, NDFD 30 52, and crude protein 23. In Morrison County, Dan and Sarah Rarick of Uppsala had a height of 18 inches, peak RFE 224, lab tested RFE 254, RFQ 299, ADF 25, NDF 25, NDFD 30 58, and crude protein 27. Finally, Cull Farm of Buckman was 16 inches tall, peak RFE 237, lab tested RFE 231, RFQ 240, ADF 24, NDF 28, NDFD 30 56, and crude protein of 23. Thank you to the Central Minnesota Forage Council, our farm cooperators, and our sponsors.
0: Your latest scissor cut information from Extension here on AM 1150 Chasm Radio. Look at Wall Street from last week on Friday. Wall Street, some numbers there. Let's see as we recap those for you. Gas prices, I want to say I put gas in at 419 yesterday, right around that neck of the woods. And we'll talk more about gas prices as well. They say, yeah, what is the national average? Well, Mark Mayfield has more.
10: AAA puts today's national average for a gallon of regular unleaded at $4.50 a gallon. This time last year, we were paying around $3.18. Drivers in California continue to pay the most, with prices at the pump hovering around $6.11 a gallon. I'm Mark Mayfield.
0: All righty, Mark, thank you. Here is that market recap from last week as markets did wrap up the week higher.
11: Stocks rallied with the Dow Jones Industrial Average climbing to an all-time high as Treasury yields eased. Markets will commemorate Memorial Day and remain closed on Monday, but at the closing bell Friday, the Dow gained 294 points to 55.79, the S&P 500 added 27 points to 74.73, the NASDAQ rose 50 points to 26.343. I'm Levon Putney.
0: All right, Levon, thank you very much. You're on Chasm Radio. We get more on market details here at midday today as we get our Money Matters update from Monica Nelson here on Chasm Radio on this Memorial Day, Monday, noontime news.
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13: Plan to hit some of the Memorial Day sales. 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You'll find good deals on furniture, mattresses, appliances, and tools, as well as spring clothing, which will transition well into summer. Wait to buy TVs, computers, grills, and cars. 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
12: Edward Jones facing a racial discrimination lawsuit. Six black former financial advisors who worked for the firm in California, New York, Washington, Minnesota, Illinois, and Georgia filed a federal lawsuit this week in St. Louis, alleging the company gave higher salaries and more lucrative clients to white advisors. Edward Jones has denied the allegations. Thousands of Silicon Valley tech jobs are being cut as companies like Meta shift to artificial intelligence. Brad Ford reports.
14: Last week, Meta began cutting 8,000 jobs. That's 10% of its workforce. The company is also shifting 7,000 workers to AI-related roles. Meta is also reportedly canceling 6,000 job openings and reportedly tracking employee computer activity, like keystrokes and mouse movements, to train and improve its AI. Across the region, Intuit recently cut several thousand jobs, and LinkedIn announced 500 planned layoffs. I'm Brad Ford.
12: I'm Monica Nelson with your consumer and business news.
0: Your noontime news here on this Monday today, brought to you by Compeer Financial, also brought to you by Hennen Floor Covering in Freeport, Arnold's Incorporated, your local Case IH dealer, Midsota Trailer Sales and Service, Midday Weather, brought to you by Utter Tech, and we'll track down your central livestock from last Tuesday. We'll do that coming up next.
15: Decades of economic decline.
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15: 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Klobuchar has done things the same for three decades.
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15: 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I don't know if Minnesota survives another 4 years of Klobuchar and failures. America's PAC is responsible for the content of this advertising, paid for by America's PAC and not authorized by any other candidate or committee. 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
2: 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Market cows $1.34 to $1.61. High yielders $1.64 to $1.85. Market bulls $1.90 to $2.19. Baby calf market on Tuesday saw Holstein calves at $13.75 to $15.75. Crossbred beef calves at $16.50 to $21.50 by the head at Central Livestock in Albany.
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0: President Trump is honoring those who gave the ultimate sacrifice for the country on this Memorial Day. He spoke at Arlington National Cemetery to mark the holiday this afternoon.
1: We honor those who fell so that our republic might stand, those who died so that our nation could live, those who gave up their sacred light on earth so that the sublime light of American freedom would shine forever and ever.
0: The president also took part in a wreath-laying ceremony at the Tomb of the Unknown Soldier. Members of the 3rd U.S. Infantry Regiment, also known as the Old Guard, placed hundreds of thousands of American flags on graves at Arlington ahead of Memorial Day as part of a longstanding tradition known as Flags In. President Trump says negotiations with Iran are proceeding nicely. In a Truth Social post this morning, he said it will only be a great deal for all or no deal at all. He went on to say that if a deal isn't reached, then it will be back to the battlefront and shooting, but bigger and stronger than ever before, and nobody wants that. Yesterday, Trump said both sides must take their time and get it right. Meanwhile, Secretary of State Marco Rubio says a pretty solid proposal is currently on the table as Iran's foreign minister cautions this does not mean that the signing of an agreement is imminent. And the country is dealing with some of the highest gas prices in 4 years. AAA puts today's national average for a gallon of regular unleaded at $4.50. This time last year, we were paying about $3.18 a gallon. Drivers in California continue to pay the most, with prices hovering about $6.11 a gallon. 5 states, Nevada, Oregon, Washington, Alaska, and Hawaii, are all seeing averages over $5. I'm Chris Caraggio, NBC News Radio. NASCAR legend Kyle Busch continues to be remembered. More now from Mark Mayfield.
2: NASCAR CEO Steve O'Donnell paid tribute to Busch's widow and 2 children in an emotional speech before the start of the Coca-Cola 600 on Sunday. The 41-year-old 2-time NASCAR Cup Series champion died Thursday as a result of complications from severe pneumonia and sepsis. There were more tributes at the Indy 500 on Sunday. Lap 18 saw the scoring pylon next to the pit lane lit up with Busch's name, his year of birth, and 2026. Swedish driver Felix Rosenqvist would go on to win the rain-delayed race in photo-finish fashion in front of a crowd of more than 300,000.
0: Physicians and surgeons are claiming the top spot as the nation's highest-paying occupations. According to new federal wage estimates for more than 800 jobs in the U.S., pediatric surgeons top the list with an average annual wage of more than $502,000, followed by cardiologists and radiologists. Airline pilots, chief executives, and athletes also ranked among the highest-paying occupations. Pope Leo's guidance on preserving human dignity in the face of artificial intelligence is out in the form of his first major theological document. He released a lengthy encyclical today alongside one of the co-founders of Anthropic, warning that technology like AI is fueling global conflicts, correspondent William Densilo reports.
3: Leo's previously raised concerns over the use of AI in the military, warning the delegation of decisions of life and death to machines could create a destructive spiral. He's also criticized what he says is the environmental devastation caused by harvesting the rare earth minerals used in modern technology.
0: The lawyer for the New York woman accused of damaging a statue of Jesus at an East Islip church says the incident was not anti-Christian or anti-Catholic. 41-year-old Deanna Suber denied the allegations late last week. The statue's head was found in the bushes near the church, according to investigators. Suber was conditionally released and is not allowed near St. Mary's Church. I'm Chris Caraggio, NBC News Radio.
4: And that's a look at your national and world news here on KASM. 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
5: Everyone's invited to Plantburg's Market in Richmond on Saturday, May the 30th from 8 to 1:30 for a huge grand opening celebration. 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
4: Taking a look at your Minnesota news here on KASM, authorities are investigating a deadly weekend crash in the Castle Rock Township. The collision happened yesterday afternoon on Highway 3 near 225th Street. Minnesota State Patrol officials say a Ford Fusion struck a Chevy Suburban head-on. The 19-year-old passenger in the Ford was killed and has been identified as Aiden Castle. Authorities say alcohol may have been a factor in the crash. Both drivers have been taken to a nearby hospital with non-life-threatening injuries. Three people remain in custody while two others are hospitalized after a shooting outside a restaurant in Northwest Rochester. The crime happened late last night near Rooster's Bar and Grill on Superior Drive at Northwest. Police say a man shot two women in the parking lot of the business. The victims were taken to a hospital with non-life-threatening injuries. Authorities later spotted a vehicle associated with the shooting and suspect and attempted a traffic stop. A pursuit later ensued, and the vehicle was eventually stopped, and three people inside were arrested, including the alleged shooter. A Moorhead couple is facing criminal offenses after their young daughter has been accused of handing out THC gummies at school. Martin and Amanda Holst have been charged with aggravated sale of a controlled substance, aggravated possession of a controlled substance, and drug possession. Police say on May 18th, several students became sick after they claimed they ate sour strips from the suspect's daughter. One youngster told detectives that the girl's father was also supplying her with vape cartridges to sell and would give her the proceeds to her father as well. Police conducted a raid of the home and Holst found THC products, 600 grams of mushrooms that cause hallucinations, and a large amount of cash. That wraps up your Minnesota news here on KASM.
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4: So now time for our weatherology meteorologist update with Ray Miller. And Ray, this is the easy part of your job. I mean, it's just beautiful out, right?
7: Just a spectacular day today. We always talk about Memorial Day as kind of the unofficial start of summer. And boy, does it feel like it today. Lots of sunshine, high temperature of 88 this afternoon. Southwest winds at 5 to 10. Tonight, clear, low temperature of 61. Slight chance of storms Tuesday, high temperature of 89. Wednesday, chance of thunderstorms and a high temperature of 88. Thursday, sunny, high of 85. Friday, sunny with a high temperature of 80. And we'll see a slight chance of showers and storms as we head into the weekend, especially on Sunday. But overall, a sunny weekend with highs in the mid-70s. In the Weatherology Weather Center, I'm meteorologist Ray Miller.
4: Yeah, Ray, and like you said, kind of the unofficial start of summer, and it really does feel like it. And with the way we're going to be kind of flirting with 90s, too, it's not going to be like early summer either. It's almost going to be like, you know, late July, early August.
7: Yeah, it feels like July with the temperatures more appropriate for July. So, yeah, very warm forecast. Then really getting back to average by the time we get to the weekend.
4: All right. Well, can't wait. Thank you so much. And have a good one, Ray.
7: You do the same. Take care.
4: Ray Miller with Weatherology Meteorologists here on KASM. Currently 81 degrees here in Albany. 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
8: 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In respect to the meaning of Memorial Day, Ron's Oil and Propane thanks and remembers all fallen men and women who gave their lives for our freedom. This Memorial Day message is from Ron's Oil and Propane. Lincoln Marketing and the following merchants invite you to pick up a free Stearns County, Minnesota map publication at Bertram Electric Incorporated, Cold Spring, St. Paul Saints Baseball, KDDG FM 105.5, St. Cloud Metro Transit, Braden Homes, Coon Rapids. 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
4: 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And that is going to be on June 20th. And coming up, it is the hazardous waste truck rolling into West Central Stearns County. And coming up on May 27th, it is going to be at in Albany at St. Anthony Church. So that'll be there from 10 until 5 o'clock. Chance for residents to get rid of all of the unsafe and nuisance products laying around the house, such as paints, gasoline, fluorescent bulbs, car seats, batteries, pesticides, fertilizer, insecticides, cleaning products, poisons, roofing tar, automotive chemicals, garden and pool chemicals, propane cylinders, ink toner cartridges, adhesives, and more. And that is going to be on the 27th in St. Anthony, or in Albany at the Church of St. Anthony. The 2026 Edo Rock sale is going to be going on Thursday through Monday, May 21st through the 25th. So today, last day of the Edo Rock sale. 9 o'clock through 5 p.m. And there's going to be a garage boutique with specimens, small to large jewelry, heat changing mugs, and more, and material from all around the world, agates, minerals, jaspers, fossils, and more. It's the Edel Rock Sale, and that is in Holdingford. For more information, call 320-250-1363. The Melody Ranch Hands will be in action on May 28th at Serenity Village in Avon from 1 until 2. And then after that, it'll be their next concert on June 18th at the Hemker Zoo in Freeport from 5 until 9. The Avon Chamber of Commerce will be having a event coming up. You may have heard of it. Spunktacular Days. That'll be June 19th through the 20th. Still looking for some floats. You can find that online as well, as that is coming up on June 19th through the 20th. The 18th Annual Wild West Show coming up on June 12th and 13th. There's going to be a lot of live music. Ben Haggard. There's also going to be the Bellamy Brothers and Gassentme, Gig Noonan, and more. And you can go to wildcreekentertainers.com for tickets, and you can check that out. It'll be June 12th through the 13th at the El Rancho Manana Campground this June. Annual Day in the Park Dairy Month will be coming up St. Martin City Park on Saturday, June 13th. Register an area, or you can register at area businesses. There's going to be prizes available: ice cream, cheese, pizza, butter, milk, and more. There will be free hot dogs and ice cream, sponsored by a lot of the local businesses in St. Martin. And that is going to be on Saturday, June 13th. St. Martin Parish Festival, going on June 27th, will be kicked off with the 9-inning baseball game at 11 o'clock, and then it'll wrap up with an ATV raffle drawing. There's going to be live music. There's going to be a children's raffle and more. Check it out, June 27th, the St. Martin Parish Festival. And Monday night, Alcoholic Anonymous for Family and Friends will be going on Monday nights from 5 until 6 o'clock at the Avon City Hall. And that is on Monday nights at the Avon City Hall. That wraps up your Eye to the Future program here on KASM. We'll take a break when we come back. It'll be time for your birthday announcements on KASM Radio.
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0: Happy happy birthday and happy anniversary to all those celebrating here today as we get your birthday club underway. 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We ask that you please do not call in your requests, and if you are the winner, you'll receive a certificate from us here on KASM to redeem at the Albany Home Bakery for a delicious cake of your choice. Starting us off, happy fifth birthday to our brother Ashton Posh. Hugs Dalton, Peyton, and Weston. So happy birthday to Ashton Posh. Happy birthday to our cousin Ashton Posh on May 25th from Olivia, Gavin, and Joey. Happy fifth birthday to our grandson Ashton Posh from Grandma and Grandpa P. And happy birthday to our dad Scott Posh. Love you, Dalton, Peyton, Weston, and Ashton. And happy birthday to our son Scott Posh. Love Mom and Dad P. As big day for the Posh family here, as we will have a winner. I have a feeling that one of them might be the it might be out of the Posh family, but you're just gonna have to wait and find out after this quick message from the Albany Home Bakery.
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0: And the winner for today's birthday club on Chasm Radio is Ashton Posh. So, you are going to get a gift certificate from us here on KASM to redeem at the Albany Home Bakery for your birthday cake of your choice, and you have to share with your

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2: And the period between Memorial Day and Labor Day is the deadliest on Minnesota roads. State Patrol Lieutenant Mike Lee says the majority of crashes are preventable.
3: The frustrating part is that the deadly crashes we respond to are not accidents in the way people sometimes think of them. They are the result of choices. Choices to drive too fast, choices to drive distracted, choices to drive impaired, and choices to not wear their seatbelts.
2: Lee says one bad decision could result in someone not making it home to their loved ones. A no-fly restriction is now in place over the property of the man accused of shooting at a firefighting aircraft near Orr. The man is charged with multiple felonies after investigators say a firefighting plane was hit by a bullet while responding to a wildfire in Portage Township on May 15th. The aircraft was damaged but was able to land safely, and the pilot was not injured. This is MNN.
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7: Mainly clear skies this afternoon with daytime highs approaching 88. Southerly winds 5 to 10 miles per hour. Lows level off around 61 tonight. Slight chance for storms tomorrow. Daytime highs approaching 89. Sunshine mixed with clouds at times. Chance for storms Wednesday, high of 88. 85, lots of sunshine Thursday. From the Weatherology Weather Center, I'm meteorologist Jennifer Wojcicki on AM 1150 KASM.
8: Thank you, Jennifer. 83 degrees and sunny here on KASM and your Arcos Weather Center. As we get into the back half of your 1 o'clock hour on KASM, we are going to take a little bit of time to listen to some of your polka favorites with Adam and the Jolly Jammers coming up first here on KASM.

0: Dizzy Chat Polka by Adam and the Jolly Jammers on KASM as we are getting close to your brownfield commodity update here on KASM. It's brought to you by Pine Country Bank. Outside right now, it is currently 83 degrees here in central Minnesota. A little bit of wind out of the south at about 5 miles an hour. And we are expecting to get right around 85, 88 degrees for a high today. So, should be pretty warm.
1: Risk management matters, especially in uncertain times. I'm John Perkins with a Brownfield Market Update. When it comes to short stature corn, it all started with Stein. For decades, they've been focused on unique hybrids that deliver top yields. Stein invented short stature corn, then they perfected it. Stein has yield. Garrett Toy from Ag Trader Talk tells Brownfield risk management is important in these uncertain, volatile markets.
2: Oh, yeah. No, we're, at this point, we're already, we've had opportunity to sell $5 corn. So we're already, I think, from our marketing, our farmer marketing advisory, we're 30% sold on new crop. But, we did some put spreads today, protecting downside. 10 cents can get you on a put spread to the top end of your crop insurance max coverage. So there's things that you can do out of here, obviously, that, can protect your downside. Case in point, we do have this inflationary buying that's helped support us to get here. In fact, the swap dealer's length in corn, there's only been three other years where it's been this large, and that's 2007, 2008, which 2008, we all know what happened with the housing crisis, and then 2010. So we don't see that kind of investment in soybeans or wheat, but it's noticeable in corn. And obviously, corn has its demand underlings as well. I do think that seasonally, we've got new crop sales on both corn and soybeans, just because, $12 beans, $5 corn, you don't look a gift horse in the mouth. You've got to make some sales here, especially as the calendar clicks forward.
1: U.S. commodity markets and financials are closed Monday in observance of Memorial Day. We are online at brownfieldagnews.com. You can also find us on Facebook and YouTube. I'm John Perkins with a Brownfield Market Update.
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12: For the first time in 13 years, the American Academy of Pediatrics updated its guidance on recess, stating that unstructured play is critical for child development, emotional regulation, and classroom performance. The Associated Press reports that the group recommends that schools avoid withholding recess as punishment and urges districts to protect daily playtime from academic pressure. Pediatricians say recess improves attention spans, reduces stress hormones, fosters problem solving, and helps children develop social skills that screens cannot replace. Movement and free play are directly linked to better learning outcomes. I'm Ken Chester.
0: And that is your Tech Mobility Minute update here on KASM. Well, as you know, it is May, and we are qualifying five lucky listeners for a chance to win a quarter of beef. And that is all made possible here on KASM Radio thanks to our Beef Month sponsors, which is Compeer Financial, Shannon Nelson, Brad Herkenoff, and Lane Meyer, and also Central Livestock in Albany. We are qualifying five listeners every day for that grand prize of a quarter beef that we will draw for actually coming up pretty soon on June 1st. Feels like it is not going to be that much longer until we're doing that. Actually, believe it or not, it's going to be next week. That doesn't seem right, but apparently it is. Anyway, we're going to be taking caller number 7 here this afternoon. So we will go to the phone lines. We'll get caller number 7. We've got the first 3 gone. Looking for caller number 7. Here's caller number 4, caller number 5, and caller number 6 gone. And here is our lucky winner coming up on KASM. Here is lucky caller number 7. Hello, and what is your name?
4: Kenzie Jansen.
0: All right, Kenzie. And where is home base for you?
4: St. Augusta.
0: Well, just stay online, and we will get your phone number off the air. How's that sound?
4: Okay, sounds good.
0: That is Kenzie winning a opportunity to get in, or winning the winning a chance to get in to the May Beef Month promotion as we go to Ron Sherrick with God Bless America.

0: This land is your land here on your dependable neighbor, KASM. Beautiful day right now here in Albany, 83 degrees. We've got your 2 o'clock news coming up around the corner. Sunny, and it's going to stay that way. We have a high this afternoon right around 88 degrees. We'll see if we can get there. But we are definitely well within the pleasant zone right now of temperature, 83, a little bit of wind, and it is a gorgeous afternoon here in central Minnesota.
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2: Chasm's top of the hour update. Everything you need to know. It's our home, too. 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
3: NBC News Radio. I'm Chris Caraccio. Today, President Trump honored those who gave the ultimate sacrifice for the country. He spoke on this Memorial Day at Arlington National Cemetery.
4: Today, we are reminded that there could be no 4th of July without America's armed forces, and there could be no Independence Day without Memorial Day.
3: The president also took part in a wreath-laying ceremony today at the Tomb of the Unknown Soldier. President Trump says talks with Iran on a peace deal are proceeding nicely. In a Truth Social post this morning, he said it will only be a great deal for all or no deal at all. Trump said that if a deal isn't reached, then it will be back to the battlefront and shooting. The chemical leak situation in Garden Grove, California, is not resolved. The Orange County Fire Authority now clarifies an explosion is still possible, just not a catastrophic explosion known as a boiling liquid expanding vapor explosion. A pressurized tank at GKN Aerospace containing a volatile toxic chemical has been compromised since last Thursday when it started releasing vapors into the air. Late Saturday, a small crack was discovered in the tank, likely relieving some of the pressure. More than 50,000 residents remain under mandatory evacuation orders. Pope Leo's guidance on preserving human dignity in the face of AI is out in the form of his first major theological document. He released a lengthy encyclical today alongside one of the co-founders of Anthropic, warning that technology, like artificial intelligence, is fueling global conflicts. Here's William Denslow.
5: Leo's previously raised concerns over the use of AI in the military, warning the delegation of decisions of life and death to machines could create a destructive spiral. He's also criticized what he says is the environmental devastation caused by harvesting the rare earth minerals used in modern technology.
3: And travelers are starting to head home as the holiday weekend comes to a close. Some of the busiest travel times are expected to happen in the middle of the day today. I'm Chris Caraccio, NBC News Radio. Researchers in Pennsylvania found that GLP-1 users discussed unexpected side effects by analyzing over 400,000 Reddit posts with AI. Some of the side effects included menstrual irregularities, chills, and hot flashes. The findings suggest AI could use social media as a warning system for finding side effects that clinical trials miss. The AI social media scans were done by researchers at the University of Pennsylvania. Uber is considering raising its offer to acquire German food delivery company Delivery Hero. Tammy Trujillo reports.
6: Uber offered $13.4 billion, or 33 euros a share, in its takeover offer, but a major Delivery Hero shareholder said that offer was too low. Uber's board met over the weekend to discuss a possible increase. Some Delivery Hero shareholders say they're seeking a price above 40 euros a share.
3: Hyundai Motor is recalling over 400,000 vehicles in the U.S. The National Highway Traffic Safety Administration says the recall is over a software error that may cause an unexpected application of brakes. It covers certain 2025 to 2026 model Santa Cruz, Tucson Hybrid, and Tucson Plugged Hybrid electric vehicles. The Auto Safety Agency said that a software error in the front cameras of the vehicles may cause the forward collision avoidance system to activate and apply the brakes. Hyundai dealers will update the front camera software for free. American employees of an Australian fast food chain are suing, arguing they were fired without proper pay or notice. Guzmani Gomez last week announced that it was pulling out of the U.S. market, shuttering their Mexican-themed restaurants immediately. Workers, who are all based in Chicago, have filed a class action suit, arguing the chain was required to give 60 days notice under federal and state law. A Miami-Dade woman is accused of illegally practicing dentistry from her home. Undercover investigators made an appointment for a dental procedure and found the 33-year-old woman working on a patient in a waiting room. The woman claimed to be a dentist from Cuba and offered anesthetic to the patient. She was charged with practicing dentistry without a license and taken to jail. I'm Chris Caraggio, NBC News Radio.
2: Chasm weather.
7: Mainly clear skies this afternoon with daytime highs approaching 88. Southerly winds 5 to 10 miles per hour. Lows level off around 61 tonight. Slight chance for storms tomorrow. Daytime highs approaching 89. Sunshine mixed with clouds at times. Chance for storms Wednesday, high of 88. 85, lots of sunshine Thursday. From the Weatherology Weather Center, I'm meteorologist Jennifer Wojcicki on AM 1150 KASM.
0: It is currently 83 degrees in central Minnesota as we get into your 2 o'clock hour. Coming up next, we have your funeral announcements on CHASM.
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0: 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Funeral announcement for Laura Lorene Tyson, 81, of Cold Spring, will be tomorrow at 1:30 at St. Boniface Church, and there will be a visitation tomorrow from noon until 1:15 at the church narthex. Arrangements made with the Winter Funeral Home in Cold Spring for Laura Lorene Tyson, 81, of Cold Spring. Funeral announcement for Robert Bob Pauley, 92, of Albany, will be held on Thursday at 11 o'clock at Seven Dollars Catholic Church in Albany. There will be a visitation on Thursday from 9 until 10:45 at the $7 gathering area, and arrangements made with the Patent Shot Funeral and Cremation Services of Melrose for Robert Bob Pauley, 92, of Albany. Funeral announcement for Eileen Kern, 87, of Painesville. We'll have a mass of Christian burial on Friday at 10:30 at St. Louis Catholic Church in Painesville. And there will be a visitation on Thursday from 5 until 7 at the church and 1 hour prior to the service. And burial will be held at the church cemetery, and arrangements made with the Harvey Anderson and Johnson Funeral Home in Painesville for Eileen Kern, 87, of Painesville. Funeral announcement for Amelia Maggie Fouquet, 102. We'll have a visitation that'll be on Thursday from 4 until 8 o'clock at St. John's Catholic Church. There will be a mass of Christian burial that'll take place on Friday at 11 o'clock, and arrangements made with the Foley Funeral Home for Amelia Maggie Fouquet, 102. Funeral announcement for Harriet Hafner, 93, of Monticello. We'll have a service held on Saturday at Emmanuel Lutheran Church in Buffalo, and there will be a funeral service beginning at noon. Arrangements made with the Daniel Funeral Home for Harriet Hafner, 93, of Monticello. Celebration of life for James Lennon will be at a later date, and that is for James Lennon, 84, of St. Cloud. Funeral announcement for Colleen Rawlings Burnick, 86, of St. Cloud. We'll have a private family burial at a later date for Colleen Rawlings Burnick, 86, of St. Cloud. And those are your funeral announcements today, brought to you by the Daniel Funeral Home and Cremation of St. Cloud, Clearwater, St. Joseph and Sartell, the Benson Funeral Home of St. Cloud, and the Daniel Anderson Funeral Home of Painesville. The Miller Carlin Funeral Homes of St. Cloud, Albany, Holding Ford and Upsala, Albany Floral Shop and Gifts, the Patent Shad Funeral and Cremation Services of Sauk Center, Melrose, Freeport and Great Eagle, the Shelley Funeral Homes of Little Falls, Piers, Swanville and Onamia, and Cold Spring Floral and Gifts. That wraps up our funeral announcements here on KASM. We'll take a break when we come back. We'll get into some polka here on KASM.
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0: And coming up next here on KASM, we've got Carl and the Country Dutchman with Alpine Landler.

cherry was good to touch. The green, green grass of old, oh yeah. Yonder I'm gonna go, meet me daddy. I'm reaching, smiling sweetly, good to touch. The green

0: Wonderful night by Carl and the Country Dutchman on KASM. Before that, Green Green Grass of Home and Alpine Landler here on your dependable neighbor, KASM. So we take a quick break. When we come back, we will be getting close to your bottom of the hour news update.
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8: And before your bottom of the hour news here on KASM, taking a look outside your window, you might have guessed, absolutely gorgeous day. Sun's out, 84 degrees, winds out of the southeast at about 5 miles an hour. And taking a look at what we can expect, high today, right around 88 degrees. Winds will be out of the south for a majority of the day, anywhere from about 10 to 15 miles.

0: First known as Decoration Day, it originated in the years following the Civil War and became an official federal holiday in 1971. Many Americans observe Memorial Day by visiting cemeteries or memorials, holding family gatherings, and participating in parades. Unofficially, it marks the beginning of the summer season. More than 180,000 veterans are buried at Fort Snelling National Cemetery in Minnesota. Brent Palm, MNN.
1: People often confuse Memorial Day with Veterans Day. David Swantek of the Department of Veterans Affairs says Veterans Day is for living veterans and Memorial Day today is to honor those who are no longer with us. Fort Snelling National Cemetery hosted the largest Memorial Day ceremony in the state this morning. I'm Jason Dinesen, and this is News on MNN.
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6: Chasm weather.
7: Mainly clear skies this afternoon with daytime highs approaching 88. Southerly winds 5 to 10 miles per hour. Lows level off around 61 tonight. Slight chance for storms tomorrow. Daytime highs approaching 89. Sunshine mixed with clouds at times. Chance for storms Wednesday, high of 88. 85, lots of sunshine Thursday. From the Weatherology Weather Center, I'm meteorologist Jennifer Wojcicki on AM 1150 KASM.
8: Thank you, Jennifer. Currently 84 degrees in central Minnesota. That is your daytime high as we get into the back half of your 2 o'clock hour on Chasm.
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0: was mind blowing that only 12% was actually eating at home. Other times it's, you know, in restaurants or street vendors on lunch. So to understand that we have a great market there, but there's so much room to grow. You know, what can we do to help them be able to eat more at home? Is it packaging size? Is it a convenience factor? So I think that was really surprising for me.
1: And that last song on KASM was God Bless the USA by Lee Greenwood here on KASM Radio. Coming up next, it's going to be Check and Then Some with Aja Sampoka on KASM.

0: pest impacted early planted crops. I'm John Perkins with a Brownfield Market Update. You were made for farming, so is Stein. Each year you look to make the most of every opportunity and to find success in your own terms. Stein Seed Company is right there with you. Stein has yield. Brownfield Ag meteorologist Greg Solier says he expects the impact to be minor in many key growing areas.
1: Yeah, it's a little bit pushing the climatological averages, but not unusual. And again, probably some fairly small stands. Some of them had been yellowed by too much rain. Others were getting a little wilty because the topsoil was drying out very quickly over parts of the Midwest. So, yeah, no big concern. Briefly, maybe for a half an hour into the low to mid-30s for maybe the eastern Dakotas, parts of central and southern Minnesota and Wisconsin into upper Michigan. No major concerns. Of course, frost has already done its thing in some of those fruit tree areas of Michigan over the past couple of weeks.
0: And now for much more, let's head over to Megan Grebner. Megan?
2: Thanks, John. A livestock economist says the U.S. supply chain is feeling the effects of the continued ban on live cattle imports from Mexico. David Anderson with Texas A&M University tells Brownfield.
3: We import a lot of feeder cattle, and they go to Texas and the Southwest to feed lots. And so we've lost that value-added agriculture of feeding those Mexican feeder cattle.
2: He says production has dropped significantly.
3: You know, in 2024, we imported on average 26,000 head a week that went to U.S. feedlots, that went to packing plants in the U.S.
2: Anderson says there have been ripple effects throughout the industry.
3: Now we're talking about feedlots closing, packing plants closing because we don't have enough cattle. 26,000 head a week is a bunch of cattle. And that results in less beef production and contributed to higher prices to consumers.
2: With John Perkins, I'm Megan Grebner, Brownfield Ag News.
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0: Driftwood Waltz by Chris and the Riverbend Dutchman. And before that, it was Grab a Little Sunshine and Lakeside Waltz, all by Chris and the Riverbend Dutchman on KASM. It's pretty easy to grab a little sunshine right now. 85 degrees in Albany as we take a break.
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10: NBC News Radio. I'm Chris Caraccio. Yesterday, President Trump said a deal with Iran was largely negotiated, but he appears a little bit more guarded today. In a Truth Social post this morning, the president said it will only be a great deal for all or no deal at all. He went on to say that if a deal isn't reached, then it will be back to the battlefront and shooting, but bigger and stronger than ever before. Yesterday, Trump said both sides must take their time and get it right. Meanwhile, Secretary of State Marco Rubio says a pretty solid proposal is currently on the table, as Iran's foreign minister cautions this does not mean that the signing of an agreement is imminent. President Trump is honoring those who have fallen on this Memorial Day. He spoke at Arlington National Cemetery to mark the holiday. He remembered those who fell before the country declared its independence 250 years ago. The president also took part in a wreath-laying ceremony at the Tomb of the Unknown Soldier. Members of the 3rd U.S. Infantry Regiment, also known as the Old Guard, placed hundreds of thousands of American flags on graves at Arlington ahead of the Memorial Day weekend as part of a long-standing tradition known as Flags Inn. The chemical leak situation in Garden Grove, California is not resolved. The Orange County Fire Authority now clarifies an explosion is still possible, just not a catastrophic explosion known as a boiling liquid expanding vapor explosion.
11: What I'm stating, and I want to be very clear, the threat of a blevy has been eliminated. We still have threats that we're mitigating right now.
10: That's Orange County Fire Authority Interim Fire Chief T.J. McGovern. Pressurized tank at GKN Aerospace containing a volatile toxic chemical has been compromised since last Thursday when it started releasing vapors into the air. Late Saturday, a small crack was discovered in the tank, likely relieving some of the pressure. More than 50,000 residents remain under mandatory evacuation orders, with no timetable for when they may return home. The state has sent nearly 800 first responders and experts to respond to the chemical leak, and President Trump is approving a federal emergency declaration request for Southern California. I'm Chris Caraccio, NBC News Radio. Memorial Day weekend brought some of the highest gas prices in 4 years. AAA puts today's national average for a gallon of regular unleaded at $4.50 a gallon. This time last year, we were paying about $3.18 a gallon. Drivers in California continue to pay the most, with prices at the pump hovering about $6.11 a gallon. Five states, Nevada, Oregon, Washington, Alaska, and Hawaii, are all seeing averages over $5, while only four states, Oklahoma, Indiana, Mississippi, and Georgia, are still shy of $4. Americans grilling out for the Memorial Day holiday will notice higher prices for many barbecue essentials. Mark Mayfield has the numbers.
12: The Bureau of Labor Statistics Consumer Price Index inflation data from April showed prices have jumped since last year for several popular cookout dishes. Ground beef prices have soared by over 14%, while the cost of steak is up 16%. U.S. cattle inventories have dropped to the lowest level in over 70 years as ranchers deal with the impact of drought and shrinking herds. Even the price of hot dogs is up nearly 11%.
10: Consumer sentiment fell to a new record low in May on inflation fears. The University of Michigan's final reading for the month dropped 10% from April's historic low. The survey's chief economist said consumer sentiment fell for the third straight month due to higher prices as a result of the U.S.-Iran war. The inflation outlook for the year ahead rose to 4.8%. That's well above the 3.4% reading in February before the war began. A Bronx Zoo worker is recovering after being bitten by a crocodile. Zoo officials say the animal keeper was cleaning the enclosure yesterday afternoon when they slipped and fell. That's when a crocodile bit the worker in the arm. The employee was sent to the hospital where he was treated and has been released. A mural depicting escaped slave Ona Judge is now on display in Portsmouth, New Hampshire. Judge was 22 years old when she escaped from George Washington and lived the rest of her life as a free woman in New Hampshire. The mural is part of the Black Heritage Trail. The artist who painted the mural says he wants to remind people of Ona's courage. I'm Chris Caraggio, NBC News Radio.
0: And that's a look at your national and world news on KASM. And coming up, we've got your Minnesota State news coming up around the corner.
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0: Taking a look at your Minnesota news, it's currently 3:05. Authorities are investigating a deadly weekend crash in Castle Rock Township. The collision happened yesterday afternoon on Highway 3 near 225th Street. Minnesota State Patrol officials say a Ford Fusion struck a Chevy Suburban head-on. The 19-year-old passenger in the Ford was killed and has been identified as Aiden Castle. Authorities say alcohol may have been a factor in the crash. Both drivers were taken to a nearby hospital with non-life-threatening injuries. Three people remain in custody while two others are hospitalized after a shooting outside a restaurant in Northwest Rochester. A crime happened late last night near Rooster's Bar and Grill on Superior Drive Northwest. Police say a man shot at two women in the parking lot of the business. The victims were taken to a hospital with non-life-threatening injuries. Authorities later spotted a vehicle associated with the shooting suspect and attempted a traffic stop. A pursuit later ensued, and the vehicle was stopped, and three people inside were arrested, including the alleged shooter. A Moorhead couple are facing criminal offenses after their young daughter has been accused of handing out THC gummies at school. Martin and Amanda Holst have been charged with aggravated sale of a controlled substance, aggravated possession of a substance, and drug possession. Police say on May 18th, several students became sick after they claimed they ate sour strips from the suspect's daughter. One youngster told detectives that the girl's father also was supplying her with vape cartridges to sell and would then give the proceeds to her father. Police conducted a raid at the home of Holst and found THC products, 600 grams of mushrooms that cause hallucinations, and a large amount of cash. That wraps up your Minnesota news here on KASM. Coming up next, look at your weather.
14: This is Truth for Today. Here's Pastor Dennis Worry. The top 25 reasons for not going to church. Reason number 19, I don't go to church because the services are too long. Of course, the easy answer to this objection is to remind people that if they think the church service is long, so is eternity. But I have to admit that some pastors can make the services seem extra long. This is a huge disservice to the Word of God. If the Word of God is preached with faith and enthusiasm, the time will fly by. But it's always amazed me that people are often able to sit through a boring two-hour movie without complaining and think that a one-hour service is too much. Let me say this. The Word of God is food for the Spirit. The more you try it, the more you develop an appetite for it. When you connect those words with your happiness, you'll begin to complain that the services are too short. And that's the truth.
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0: now time for our weatherology meteorologists here on KASM as we bring in our weatherology meteorologist, Ray Miller. And, Ray, it is gorgeous. It feels like summer, doesn't it?
1: Yeah, it really does. A very warm day today and more warm days to come over the next couple of days. We'll see clear skies tonight, a low temperature of 58 degrees, winds out of the southwest around 5 miles an hour. Slight chance of showers and storms developing late in the day on Tuesday. That's going to be very spotty activity overall. High temperature around 89 degrees. Wednesday, slight chance of thunderstorms with a high temperature of 86. Thursday, sunny with a high of 83. Friday looks sunny as well with a high of 84. Just a couple degrees cooler as we head into the weekend. Sunshine Saturday and Sunday with highs around 80. In the Weatherology Weather Center, I'm meteorologist Ray Miller.
0: Yeah, Ray, I mean, when you're talking about mid to upper 80s, you just, I don't know about you, it just makes me a little bit happier.
1: It is certainly very pleasant weather, and again, like we've been talking about 10 degrees above average.
0: Yeah, exactly. Well, thank you so much, Ray, and enjoy the rest of your day.
1: You do the same. Take care.
0: Ray Miller with Weatherology Meteorologists on KASM, 85 degrees on your Arcos Weather Center, and it is your weather update is brought to you by Yarmin Ford in Painesville. 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
0: 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Funeral announcement for Laura Loreen Tyson, 81, of Cold Spring, will be tomorrow at 1:30 at St. Boniface Catholic Church. There will be a visitation tomorrow from noon until 1:15 at the church narthex prior to the services. And arrangements made with the Winter Funeral Home in Cold Spring for Laura Loreen Tyson, 81, of Cold Spring. Funeral announcement for Robert Bob Pauley, 92, of Albany, will be on Thursday at 11 o'clock at Seven Dollars Catholic Church in Albany. There will be a visitation on Thursday from 9 until 10:45 at the church gathering area, and arrangements made with the Patenshot Funeral and Cremation Services of Melrose for Robert Bob Pauley, 92, of Albany. A massive Christian burial for Eileen Kern, 87, of Painesville, will be on Friday at 10:30 at St. Louis Catholic Church in Painesville. A visitation will be on Thursday from 5 until 7 and at the church 1 hour prior to the service as well. Burial will be at the church cemetery, and arrangements made with the Harvey Anderson and Johnson Funeral Home in Painesville for Eileen Kern, 87, of Painesville. Funeral announcement for Amelia Maggie Fouquet, 102, will have a visitation take place on Thursday from 4 until 8 o'clock at St. John's Catholic Church in Foley. And parish prayers will take place at 6 o'clock on Thursday. A mass of Christian burial will take place on Friday at 11 o'clock. and arrangements made with the Foley Funeral Home for Amelia Maggie Fouquet, 102. Funeral announcement for Harriet Hafner, 93, of Monticello, will have services held on Saturday at Emmanuel Lutheran Church in Buffalo, and there will be an interment to be followed at the church cemetery. That is for Harriet Hafner, 93, of Monticello. Funeral announcement for James Lanen, 84, of St. Cloud, will have a celebration of life at a later date. For James Lanen, 84, of St. Cloud. And a private family burial for Colleen Rawlings Burnick, 86, of St. Cloud, will be at a later date. And arrangements made with the Daniel Funeral Home for Colleen Rawlings Burnick, 86, of St. Cloud. And those are your funeral announcements today, brought to you by the Daniel Funeral Home and Cremation of St. Cloud, Clearwater, St. Joseph and Sartell, the Benson Funeral Home of St. Cloud, and the Daniel Anderson Funeral Home of Painesville. The Miller Carlin Funeral Homes of St. Cloud, Albany, Holding Ford and Upsala, Albany Floral Shop and Gifts, the Patent Shot Funeral and Cremation Services of Sauk Center, Melrose, Freeport, and Gray Eagle, the Shelley Funeral Homes of Little Falls, Piers, Swanville, and Onamia, and Cold Spring Floral and Gifts. That wraps up your funeral announcements on KASM. We'll take a break. When we come back, we'll get into some music here on your dependable neighbor, KASM.
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0: 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And thanks to our friends at Compere Financial, Shannon Nelson, Brad Herkenoff, Lane Meyer, and also Central Livestock in Albany, we're qualifying listeners for a chance to win a quarter of beef. We're looking for our fifth and final qualifier for today, and we will be taking, we'll go with caller number 10 here on KASM. We'll get the first three out of the way. So there is caller 1, 2, and 3 all gone. Here's caller number 4 gone, as we are looking for caller number 10. Caller number 5 is gone. Caller number 6 is gone. Caller number 7 is gone. Caller number 8 gone. Caller number 9 gone. And here is lucky caller number 10. Hello, and what is your name?
6: Kevin.
0: Kevin?
6: Yeah.
0: And what was the last name? Sorry about that.
6: Coughlin.
0: Could you, we'll get it later. And where is home for you, Kevin?
6: Beanville.
0: Haynesville. All right. Well, I'm going to ask that you please stay on the line, Kevin. We'll get everything situated on the back end. But, Kevin, with our fifth and final qualifier for today.

0: I had 5 drunk driving charges in the last 6 years of my drinking, and I drank for over 55 years. 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I had tried many times in my life to quit drinking, but always went back to even heavier drinking. For me, the AA program has been the easier, softer way to stop drinking. Alcoholics Anonymous. 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
1: And I'm Jason Dinesen. The period between Memorial Day and Labor Day

0: hit by a bullet while responding to a wildfire in Portage Township on May 15th. The aircraft was damaged but was able to land safely, and the pilot was not injured. This is MNN.
1: Go for five from the Minnesota Lottery. 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
9: It's time for the Minnesota Beef Update with Mary Lanoux, Minnesota Beef Council summer intern.
10: Yes, I am the summer communications intern with the Minnesota Beef Council, so I'll be handling a lot of the communications aspects for the council over the summer, as well as planning for the upcoming state fair. The state fair is definitely one of our biggest events that I get to deal with over this summer, as we are going to be having a revised booth up at the state fair this year. So it's kind of on me to get to do the creative backgrounding of that and make sure that we have enough passionate individuals to staff that. Other things that I'm looking forward to personally, living in Marshall, Minnesota, I'm super excited that our Beef Summer Series is going to be in Marshall this year, so really close to home for me, and I'll be getting to be the communications behind the scenes, taking photos, making sure tours are happening.
9: The Beef Update brought to you by the Minnesota Beef Council and Minnesota State Cattlemen's Association.
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6: Thank you so much, Joe. 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

0: St. Paul Poco wrapping up the Geography Waltz here on KASM. 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
1: Most people have never heard of the Arlington Ladies.
5: We represent the Army Chief of Staff at the military services, whether it's male or female.
1: Margaret Manch is chairman of the volunteers who handle those duties for the Army.
5: That's our most important job, is that we're there when there is nobody. And we do a lot of services where there's just myself and an escort and a rep from the cemetery and the chaplain.
1: The Arlington lady on duty stands with a military escort and at the appropriate time steps forward to say a few words to the grieving family.
5: We present the card from the chief of staff. It's all in one envelope. And then there's a fold-over card from the Arlington ladies. And on half of that, the ladies can express their own, sentiments.
1: Sometimes the Arlington lady receives the American flag, which then is sent to the family.
5: You come away with tears. There's no doubt about that. It's always difficult when it's little children involved.
1: The Army has 50 ladies that volunteer full-time. Two are on duty at a time for what may be 10 or more funerals in a day.
5: We're making sure that none of our soldiers ever go to their last retreat alone. And I don't know, it's just a good feeling. And we feel very, very honored to be able to do this.
1: The ladies range in age from 40 to 85 and are all former or current military spouses. Since 1973, the group has ensured that families receive condolences and that no soldier is ever buried alone. Traveling the countryside at Arlington National Cemetery, I'm Andrew McCray.

0: It's the Minnesota Sports Prep Update for Monday, May 25th. I'm Ryan Phelps. In honor of Memorial Day, I'd like to play this special story for you from the archive.
1: Go!
0: The Veterans Memorial in Winthrop sits right behind the high school. The players walk past it every day on their way to practice. It instills a sense of civic pride.
2: We know everybody has each other's backs. I mean, we look out for each other, not even just on the team, but as a community. I mean, he puts into our minds, you know, that football isn't the only thing.
0: Given Fairfax Winthrop won their only title in 1989 and last qualified for state a decade ago. Since then, it's been an uphill battle.
3: You know, yeah, the losing years were bad, but it was all building. You know, everyone says, oh, yeah, losing year, but it's always a building year pretty much. You always know what you can do better and know what not to do again.
0: Their commitment to community fuels much of their fire.
3: Not just all of us being out in the field, you know, playing hard Friday nights, practicing every day, but being members of the community, bettering ourselves and bettering other people that we can touch.
0: Coming off a long losing streak, the Thunderbirds have found a way to win.
4: Coach Henches first came to GFW more than two decades ago, but he decided to step away from the game in more recent years. He came back in 2017, and both he and the team have a new attitude.
5: I think we lost our way a little bit, and that started with me as a head coach, not really having a purpose, coaching the X's and O's instead of knowing why you're there, and it was great for me personally to get out of it for a few years.
0: They retooled the team and began teaching more lasting lessons.
2: I believe our coaching staff has a big part to play in this. They've been pushing us really hard. We had a bunch of leaders in our upper class and our lower class, our sophomore and freshman. We had some leaders down there.
0: The results speak for themselves. GFW won four straight out of the gate and currently sits second in their section.
2: Don't focus on the stats, the scoreboard, none of that matters. Focus on what's right there in front of you, and then the end result is the end result.
6: Always positive, no matter what. No matter if we go down right away, we always got our heads up. We're looking for the next play.
5: We're so much smarter now. I wish we would coach this way then. The boys and girls enjoy what we're doing, and the community has been extremely supportive.
0: They say they have each other's backs, not just with their teammates on the turf, but for everyone in town. And as we say goodbye for today, we'd like to express our gratitude to the families of the fallen and honor the courage of those who made the ultimate sacrifice.
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0: Polka by the Langler Sisters, wrapping things up here on KASM. 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
3: Memorial Day is this weekend. We remember our deceased veterans who died while serving in the country's armed forces. 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In respect to the meaning of Memorial Day, Ron's Oil and Propane thanks and remembers all fallen men and women who gave their lives for our freedom. This Memorial Day message is from Ron's Oil and Propane. A Central Minnesota tradition. 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
0: 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Choose one of Wendy's New Biggie Deals for a pretty biggie deal. It's got to be Wendy's. Coming up next, it's your 4 p.m. market updates.
6: 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I'm Farm Director Joe Gill. Markets closed on Memorial Day, so let's recap on Friday. Butter was a penny higher, $1.53.50. 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Cheddar barrels, no change at $1.48. You look at local corn and soybean numbers at ADM, cash corn and soybean bid. You look at ADM, first of all, cash corn was at $3.94, soybean bid $11.07 at ADM in St. Cloud. And finally, a look at all Class 3 milk futures wrapped up on Friday. Milk had a tough week. Milk ended up lower on Friday. As we take a gander, look at your May milk, no change at $16.92. June milk, 3 cents lower, $16.57. July milk, 21 cents lower, $16.65. Your August milk, 23 cents slower at $17.32.
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0: Currently 86 degrees here in central Minnesota as we take a look at your Arcos Weather Center. And then coming up later tonight, a low of 58 under partly cloudy skies. Tomorrow, a high of 89 and a chance for some scattered storms. Later on in the day, a low of 57 tomorrow night with a better chance at rain, maybe about 1/15 of an inch possible. And then going into Wednesday, 86, another chance for some scattered storms early. Otherwise, those get out high in the upper to mid-80s. And then going into Wednesday night, low of 55.
9: It's time for Agriculture of America on CASM. I'm your host, Jesse Allen. 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
9: And welcome into AOA, Agriculture of America, brought to you by Cenex Premium Diesel and Lubricants. Great to have you with us for the show today. We have a busy lineup on tap. We're going to talk about spring planting conditions and talk general agronomy with Jeff Strock from the University of Minnesota coming up here in segment two. And after the bottom of the hour, we're going to talk about some of the work being done by the U.S. Meat Export Federation and the National Pork Board when it comes to pork marketing and more in Mexico. Andy Tower with the National Pork Board and Katie Brown with the Illinois Pork Producers Association are going to join us for a conversation coming up later in the show. But let's get things started. This is a topic that really caught my eye here in recent days, and I'm glad we are going to bring it up here on the show. Real estate fraud is becoming a bigger concern, especially for rural and vacant landowners. Joining us to talk about this is Director of Compliance and Licensing with National Land Realty, Jeremy Stevens. Jeremy, thanks for being with us on the show, sir. Hope all is well.
11: Everything's great, and thanks for having me, Jesse.
9: So talk about this for us a little bit, because, you know, I think about just fraud in general. I mean, you know, we all get spam calls and text messages to our phone, and you know, a lot of times we think about, you know, fraud schemes, phishing schemes. That's what comes to mind for folks. But the aspect of real estate fraud, I know it's a growing concern. What are some things that you see there at National Land Realty that folks need to be keeping in mind right now?
11: We see a lot of fraud being driven by people sending out letters, emails, phone calls. They do research for landowners maybe that are go by tax records, and maybe their address is different or out of state from where the property is located. So they may send some type of letter to them to try to persuade them to, you know, do this or do that, you know, whether it's leasing it, whether it's whatever. But and then they, once they find out that they're out of state, then a lot of times then they will try to in turn sell the property or lease the property without knowing any knowledge, especially if people aren't on the property on a day-to-day basis or, you know, even a week basis. That's where our problems really come from. Vacant land, maybe it's not actively being used, maybe even it is being used, but you know, it's inherited, maybe nobody's ever been on the property. These scammers and fraudsters just they come out of the woodwork and looking for opportunity to get in the middle of something and try to sell it and make some money. And then once that happens, I mean, it's almost impossible to try to trace the money back, and then you've just got a whole another set of problems that pop up.
9: Well, I know this much as well. I mean, scammers, they're getting more sophisticated in how they communicate with folks. And so what are some of the key red flags that landowners should be aware of, especially those vulnerable out-of-state, you know, out-of-mind, out-of-sight, out-of-mind type of landowners, et cetera, et cetera?
11: you know, when they are really urgent, everything's got to be done immediately. Everything's on a very short time frame, you know, really pushing to get a, you know, let's say, let's say that there's a out-of-state landowner, maybe they inherited the property, never been on it, a scammer, frauder realizes that, and then they reach out to people about selling this property. They don't have the legal right to do it. They don't own it, but they reach out to other people. Maybe it's real estate brokers. Maybe it's just neighbors, and they're trying to sell that property acting as that landowner. If you can't meet them face-to-face, number one, you know, that's always a red flag. If they want to communicate strictly by text message or email, that's generally another big red flag. Some of them will get on the phone, but they'll come back, well, I'm in a different time zone, or I'm in such and such different part of the world. I'm stationed across the world, you know, and I can't communicate during the night. So there's always an excuse of, you know, you can't even get on a Zoom call with somebody and say, hey, let's talk about this. That's always a huge red flag. But they're getting really sophisticated. I mean, they put together fake documents. They put together fake tax statements. They put together fake driver's licenses to try to verify people. So this has become a very, I won't say a huge problem, but it's basically coming in many regions across the country where these things need to be verified.
9: Jeremy Stevens with National Land Realty joining us. What are some ways that producers, or I should say landowners, but I mean producers too, farmers, ranchers, et cetera, what are some ways that they could take proactive steps to monitor their land and make sure that things are staying secure and not getting themselves into trouble necessarily before it's too late?
11: You know, one thing is we always encourage people, if they own land, to be an active landowner. Again, if they're out of state, that doesn't mean they have to be on the property every day, every week. But if you're an absentee landowner, I would either visit the land myself or have someone, you know, a neighbor that you do know or was a family friend that looks after the place for you. So if they see any activity out there that seems to be out of sorts, then, you know, they call the landowner or the real landowner and say, hey, there's some stuff going on your property over here. Maybe there's somebody's putting cows on it. Maybe somebody's trying to farm it. Maybe somebody's cut the timber off of it. You need to, you know, you might want to look into that. So it always boots on the ground is always one of the best things to be able to figure out what's going on. Again, if somebody does approach you about leasing a property or selling a property, again, I always try to schedule some type. If it's someone I don't know, never met, to have some type of in-face meeting on the property or at minimal, you know, a camera Zoom. I mean, that doesn't resolve everything because anybody can fake to be somebody. But you have to really work through the process of, again, identification, documents, questions about the property. That's another way that you can really try to flush somebody out is you can go with the property, start asking questions about it. And generally, if they knew anything about it, they would be able to answer some of those questions. But if they've never been on it, you know, there's nothing that they, you know, there's nothing that they could say. And, you know, you have people inherited property that never stepped foot on it, but at least they do have some general knowledge that's passed down through the family. It's like, oh, so-and-so was neighbor. You know, they looked after the place. There's going to be questions that they should be able to answer.
9: Well, and if producers, landowners, et cetera, if they get into a situation where they maybe get duped or they get in trouble, something's going on, obviously, at that point, it's probably best to be reaching out to, you know, local authorities, things of that nature, to try and, you know, solve the situation as best as they can. Right, Jeremy?
11: Absolutely. I mean, if you get past that point, then you're going to have to be local authorities. You're going to be attorneys. You're going to be FBI. You're going to be from the top bottom. What I always encourage somebody is if they are in the process of trying to buy some property, and they have questions, you know, maybe they do reach out a professional, you know, whether a land professional, whether it's a land broker, an attorney, or, you know, a title company, because they do, you know, they have measures they go through to verify people, to verify funds, to verify all those things before they actually, you know, transact money to somebody else. So don't just sign deeds and hand somebody some money or send somebody a money wire to an account. I mean, that's a huge red flag of any way, shape, or form. So, you know, professionals need to be involved in transactions from start to finish, just, you know, for nothing else, for verification purposes, to help walk through the transaction, to be able to turn those stones over, look for the red flags, and everything else with the transaction. It makes them feel safe about where their money is and where it's going.
9: Well, I know you guys have a lot of great information, resources, and more available online, nationalland.com. Jeremy Stevens, National Land Realty, thanks so much for joining us and discussing this topic here on the show. We appreciate the time.
11: Thank you.
9: Back with more on AOA, brought to you by Cenex, right after this.
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9: 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Let's head to Minnesota. 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Jeff, thanks so much for joining us on the show, sir. Hope all is well.
17: Oh, thanks, Jesse. I'm really excited to be on your show and look forward to talking about, crop production and where we're at and where we're going, and hopefully some bin buster yields again.
9: Absolutely. Well, I know we were chatting a little bit off air, just talking about, how spring has been going so far. And I know you've been doing some traveling and checking some early emergence and more. We've had some frost to contend with in Minnesota, I know, here a little bit throughout the month of May. Get us up to speed just in general on what you've seen from producers here across your region and state.
17: Yeah, no, thanks for that. Things have looked pretty good. Thinking about comparing last year and this year, we've got similar conditions where we had great planting conditions early on. Farmers got out into the field. They started getting things planted and we've had some cooler temperatures than last year, and that's kind of where we've seen the big difference. So emergence has been a bit on the slower side, given some of those cooler temperatures. I noticed just from, say, you know, the last 4 days from, like, say, Saturday to today, that all of a sudden, you know, the beans have started emerging. You can start looking across cornfields, and they're just starting to turn up green. So things are really looking up. And, you know, I know in our part of the world, we are on a little bit on the dry side, even though we've had a few rain showers come through. We haven't had any of those nice, steady rains for probably about 3 weeks now. And so we are definitely in the realm of needing a shot of rain to kind of keep the crop moving forward. But all in all, early season things are looking pretty good. So life is good here in Southwest Minnesota.
9: Well, thinking about, I've seen the drought monitor, of course, and, you know, you look at all the conditions up and down the plains, for instance, and you're starting to see a little bit of that dryness creep into the southwest part of Minnesota. But, you know, there's been a lot of talk about this forecasted super El Nino and more, and just thinking about where we are with soil moisture, precipitation, et cetera. What are some things that producers need to think about here, especially in Minnesota, as we get into the growing season, just thinking ahead here as we look into the summer months and some of the potential weather challenges or the weather situation that might be out there, Jeff?
17: Yeah, no, that Jesse, that's great. You know, when we think about this kind of stuff, and you know, I've read the same things about Super El Nino, and you know, for us, here in the upper Midwest, you know, the upper Great Plains, really, it really does reflect warmer conditions. It doesn't necessarily mean drier, but definitely warmer conditions. And so, you know, every year is different. Every little El Nino that we get is going to be different. But right now, surface soil moisture, at least in southern, across most of southern Minnesota, we tend to be at the surface, you know, the top 12 to 18 inches, a little bit on the dry side. We have not had any really good substantial rains for about 3 weeks. And so that could be a little bit of a concern. However, we know that there's pretty adequate soil moisture deeper in the soil profile, you know, down that, you know, 3-4 feet deep. And the beauty of it is actually really if we end up getting into this super El Nino and we get sort of hot, maybe a little bit drier conditions, we know we might have some of these short little periods where it might get dry. The drier surface conditions right now are actually probably going to help the crop. It's going to force those plants to look for water, and they're going to shoot those roots deeper into the soil profile to be able to tap into that deeper soil moisture. Now, if it rains, of course, you know, those surface roots, there's such a density of them, they're going to take advantage of that water. But if we get some roots deeper into the soil profile and it does turn dry, the plants will automatically start using up some of that water. So it'll help carry them if we get into any hot, dry conditions later on in the summer. So this little bit of a dry situation right here early in the spring and early in the growing season could be actually advantageous for the crops and for the plants as we move into the growing season. So, you know, in that respect, the farmers really aren't going to need to do anything. The plants are going to do it all for themselves. Now, having said that, one of the things that, you know, people can think about, because really, unless you can irrigate, management now that the crop is in the ground is going to be pretty hard to look at trying to think of ways to conserve more moisture in the ground. And we usually typically do that with, you know, tillage management, so trying to leave adequate residue on the ground. A lot of growers in our part of the world are using strip till and some no-till practices. There's certainly, you know, a fair amount of other tillage that goes on, but those that have those more reduced tillage systems, more residue, really helps reduce evaporation of any of the soil moisture that's there. And I've done some work here too with some cover cropping, and one of the things that we also see with those cover crops is that where people are able to do them, that they're able to actually help store additional moisture in the soil itself, and then that residue from the, you know, the dead cover crops on the surface, that also provides a bit of a barrier for evaporation. So anytime we can kind of get more moisture in the ground and minimize evaporation, that's a really good thing.
9: We're having a conversation with Jeff Strock with the University of Minnesota here on today's program. I wonder about, you know, just general fertility management here as well. We get into the growing season. You never know necessarily what you're going to see for diseases, weed pressure, you name it, pests, et cetera. So producers always kind of got to have their head on a swivel a little bit, I would say, as they, you know, gear up and might have to, you know, adapt those plans, you know, with herbicides, fungicides, et cetera, those fertility plans overall, they may have to adapt a little bit on the fly depending on what they see this year. Right, Jeff?
17: Oh, absolutely. You know, I mean, you bring up really good points because we know that, like, for example, you know, from a fertility standpoint and, you know, nitrogen for corn plants, for example, you know, one of the things that's super important for growers, especially in areas that maybe, you know, rain is spotty and, you know, areas are getting, you know, maybe some areas are getting inundated and some areas are drier, that the farmers, you know, the easiest thing that they can do is watch the crop, pay attention to the crop, look to see, does it start to get that yellow tint to it? You know, because there is a window of opportunity. If all of a sudden the farmers think, you know, oh, I've run out of time to be able to get a soil sample. I mean, the ideal thing is to get a soil sample, say a 12-inch or a 2-foot soil sample, get that tested, see where their nitrates are. But, you know, the plant, you know, in emergency situations, the plant can give you an indication of where it's at and what it needs. And if it's starting to turn yellow and get those symptomatic nitrogen deficiency symptoms, you know, you can always get in and side dress. You know, if you really have to push it, you know, you might be able to aerially apply if it's still on a little bit of a wetter side. But, you know, using the plant as that metric, as your barometer to be able to say, okay, is it symptomatic of any kind of thing that we need to take corrective measures on? That's going to be really key. Of course, you know, with weeds and things like that, a lot of that, you know, is really going to be predicated on, you know, what kind of conditions are out there for the growers to be able to get in and, you know, put those crop protection products on. Does it get wet and all of a sudden we start to get a little bit of a situation where we might have some escapes and then they finally have to get in? And so much of that is just, you know, year by year and condition by condition, field by field. But crop scouting is going to be super important to be able to look for those things, and also later in the season to start watching for soybean aphids and other types of things like that, that farmers are going to be able to, you know, pay attention, talk to their agronomists, and then, you know, take corrective action where they need to. So,
9: Jeff, good thoughts. Anything final you'd mention or reiterate to folks here on the show today?
17: You know, not really. You know, sit back and do what you can out there. Pay attention to your crop and watch it grow, and make sure eventually you get that combine tuned up and ready for fall.
9: Absolutely. With that, Jeff Strock, Southwest Research and Outreach Center at the University of Minnesota. Thanks for joining us on the show and having an agronomic conversation with us. We appreciate the time.
17: You're welcome. Have a great one.
9: 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Coming up next, we're going to talk about maximizing pork value and volume in Mexico. We're going to talk with Andy Tower for the National Pork Board and Katie Brown, the president of the Illinois Pork Producers Association, next on AOA.
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6: For Chasm Radio, I am Farm Director Joe Gill. Well, we check in with Steve Furick. Steve had a chance to update you on some recent Farm Service agency information, some deadlines, some programs, and, of course, some reminders, as well as much of the planting is done. Time now to report those.
20: We still need some of the heat component. The frost freeze event on the morning of May 20th affected some of our more sensitive crops. If this affected you, did it make you wonder how well you were insured in light of these events or conditions? Historical weather data from the Minnesota DNR suggests less than a 10% chance of a killing frost on 520 in central Minnesota. It feels like we won the lottery for the wrong reasons. Paynes Mill, Minnesota weather data suggests we dipped down to 30 degrees for about 2 hours early on the morning of 520.

0: taking a crop of hay off and then planting corn, be sure to talk to your crop insurance agent about these options or potential issues. This is a very common question in our office the last week of May. The RMA crop insurance full benefit soybean date for planting soybeans in Stearns County is June 10th. Prevent plant concerns should be extremely minimal, but failed acres could be a concern. If this affects you, contact the office to identify options available. Many years, the window of time between the finish line of planting and the first cutting of hay almost overlap. This year, we have a large window of time due to the lack of heat. At FSA, we call this an opportunity. Please take advantage of this opportunity to get your crops certified before you cut that hay. Remember that we are closed on Monday, Memorial Day, but the office, call the office on Tuesday and schedule an appointment. We challenge you to be proactive instead of reactive in early July. Call the office at 320-251-7800, extension 2.
1: All righty, some good reminders. So Steve Ferks at FSA, and we'll hear more from Steve as well here as the week wears along, as once again, a lot of that focus on the weather and the what-ifs, right? 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
2: Keeping America's farmers and ranchers informed. AOA. Now back to Jesse Allen.
3: 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Well, I know recently a group of producers was in Mexico with the U.S. Meat Export Federation discussing the value of U.S. meat products. And today, we're going to lean in and talk about the value of pork and maximizing pork value and volume in Mexico. There's a lot of opportunity here. It continues to be a very strong, bright point for U.S. pork exports. I'm talking, of course, about Mexico. And joining us to tell us more about this, they were both on that recent trip, that trade mission to Mexico with the U.S. Meat Export Federation. First up, joining us, he is Vice President of International Market Development for the National Pork Board. Andy Tower is with us here on the show today. Andy, thanks so much for joining us. Hope all is well.
4: Yeah, absolutely, Jesse. Always a pleasure.
3: And also joining you, she's producer and president of Illinois Pork Producers Association, Katie Brown. Katie, welcome to the show. Good to have you with us.
5: Yes, thanks for having me.
3: So maybe both of you could start and give us a little more background on yourselves and talk about your roles at the Pork Board, Andy, and at Illinois Pork, Katie, and then maybe some reasoning as to why you feel Mexico is such a critical market for U.S. pork. Andy, if you want to take that first.
4: Sure. Excellent. Thanks, Jesse. So, Andy Tower, I have the pleasure of serving as the Vice President of International Market Development at the National Pork Board, and really get an opportunity, you know, on behalf of the checkoff paying producers across the country to work with the fine folks at U.S. Meat Export Federation, who really helps us lead the international promotion and activities around the globe. You know, we're so fortunate to have folks like them that have, you know, teams of staff in these international markets, boots on the ground, building those relationships with importers and processors, retail, food service, and ultimately the consumer, so we can then pair and match the demands and the wants and the needs of those international markets with the various different pork products that our producers generate here back in the United States. So, you know, I can't say enough about the work that they do in the international markets, and specifically Mexico. I mean, really has become such a dominant market for U.S. pork producers. It's our number one market in terms of both volume and value. Last year, I mean, it was the fifth consecutive record year of exports into that marketplace, about 1.2 million metric tons of U.S. pork and pork

0: products to the value of about $2.85 billion. And that momentum has continued to carry over into the first quarter of 2026. And we're seeing record numbers in 26 as well. So again, Mexico, huge, huge market. And quite frankly, some additional opportunity as we see it in that marketplace as well.
1: Awesome, Andy. Awesome stuff. Katie, maybe you could follow up on that. Tell us a little bit about your role there, of course, as president of Illinois Pork Producers Association, and some of the thoughts you might have on that U.S.-Mexico relationship for the pork industry.
2: Yeah, definitely. So Katie Brown, president this year for Illinois Pork Producers. And most importantly, I'm a production partner and family farmer from just south of Springfield, Illinois. So I was really excited to get to do this with USMEF. This was my first trip down to actually Mexico City. Been to Mexico a couple times before, but to really see them in action and them working with National Pork Board and that collaboration was really great to see on my end as being a producer and seeing those dollars that we put forth to help the USMEF and help trade overall. So I got to see a unique perspective traveling down there to Mexico to go into those wet markets to see some of the grocery stores and to see how they interact with the importers and exporters was really great to see on my end. You know, normal day for me is, you know, in barn, whether we're marketing pigs and I see them in Illinois, but to go down to Mexico and see some of those big suppliers and some of those name brands all the way in Mexico was really inspiring and kind of fulfilling to know that those dollars that we put forth through Illinois Pork Producers and our checkoff dollars are putting to good use.
1: Well, Andy, I'll come back to you, and you really kind of highlighted it, but I'll lean in a little bit more, and maybe you can tell us, give us some more context to that partnership that, you know, the pork industry and the pork board and others have with the U.S. Meat Export Federation and how that maybe influences the broader U.S. pork strategy, so to speak, Andy.
0: Yeah, absolutely. Well, I think, you know, that key piece is those relationships that the USMEF team has in those international markets. In Mexico specifically, you know, that's Mexico's really a whole hog market for us. I mean, not only in terms of muscle cuts, I mean, historically, we've shipped a lot of bone and hams into that marketplace. But I think one of the things that's been really exciting as you look at the data sets over the last couple of years is the diversity of products that are now going into that market. So whether that's Boston butts, some picnics, some loins are starting to pick up into the market, as well as those variety meat offerings that go into that market. And, you know, and that's a great way to add additional value to cuts that quite frankly, our domestic consumers are really interested in. And I think what's great about the relationship with Mexico is those Mexican consumers really understand pork well. They buy it through a mix of various different retail, whether that's at the traditional wet market, as Katie kind of mentioned, butcher shops, modern retail club stores, and food service. And so, you know, really, I think one of the things that we heard and was exciting as we talked to some of the folks in Mexico a few weeks ago is we heard a lot of the same themes we're hearing domestically come up in terms of freshness, taste, and flavor. And so, you know, really driving that home through the Mexican consumer. And, you know, pork really fits in naturally with a lot of his, you know, traditional Mexican dishes, whether it's tacos, carnitas, chicharrones. And so, you know, it's a great fit and a great opportunity and a great collaboration. And a lot of it would not be able to be to happen if it wasn't for that partnership with USMEF and our producers and those checkoff funds really coming together to really drive this home.
1: Well, and Katie, you highlighted a little bit about your experience going down to Mexico. I mean, thinking about the things you learned, maybe what are some things that surprised you as you got to take part in that experience? I mean, talk about that a little bit more for us.
2: Yeah, I think that one of the things that really surprised me, I'm pretty numbers driven and data driven. And one of the things that they kind of talked about whenever we were down there is how much we all know that Mexico imports a lot of pork, and they eat a lot of pork there in Mexico. And what one of the things that they did tell us, though, is that they've done some surveys and some polls to understand where they're eating pork at. Are they eating it at home? Are they eating it out in restaurants? And one of the things that they came back with and said is that, you know, about 12% of the pork that they eat is actually at home. So that to me was mind-blowing, that only 12% was actually eaten at home. Other times it's, you know, in restaurants or street vendors on lunch. So to understand that we have a great market there, but there's so much room to grow, you know, what can we do to help them be able to eat more at home? Is it packaging size? Is it a convenience factor? So I think that was really surprising for me whenever we were talking through some of the things that they were seeing in the Mexico market.
1: Well, I'll ask you both here, and maybe Andy, you could take this first. You mentioned a bit about the consumer, and I've heard before about some of the specific, you know, promotional initiatives that happen in different countries to target the consumers. I mean, talk about maybe some differences that we see in Mexico versus what we might see here at a grocery store ad in the United States, Andy.
0: Yeah, so I think one of the exciting things, and to kind of touch on one of the examples that Katie gave in terms of that, you know, really low at-home dining experience. So one of the things that USMEF has done at the retail level is putting QR codes that take you right to a recipe for that exact cut, whether that's chops, whether that's a loin. It'll give you a recipe, and based on the conversations we had with the MEF team, I mean, some really good feedback in terms of click-throughs and folks going and utilizing those recipes. So I think that's one great example. One of the other things that's really exciting in terms of kind of innovation that we saw, we heard them talk about, we really didn't get to see it, but with the FIFA World Cup, you know, multiple venues in Mexico, they worked really hard with some of those venues to develop some snack options, whether it be chicharrones or other things that have pork products in them specifically for those sporting venues. They have another promotion down there called Swine and Wine, where they're doing wine pairings with different pork dishes and different pork variety meats. And so just really some cool innovation and different marketing than what we historically see here in the United States in our domestic marketing work.
1: All right. Well, once again, we are joined by Andy Tower, Vice President of International Market Development for the National Pork Board, and Katie Brown, Producer and President of the Illinois Pork Producers Association. We're going to continue this conversation coming up here in the final segment of the show, powered by Cenex. High-quality fuel like Cenex Premium Diesel Fuel can help you manage risk and decrease downtime, giving you peace of mind. We'll be back with more here on today's Agriculture of America on the way right after this.

0: More AOA, Jesse L., and right around the corner are brought to you by the Minnesota Corn Growers Association. Well, lacking some rain, Steve Ferricks at FSA with a reminder on some of the drought situations around the state.
1: I'd like to talk about the National Drought Monitor next. This is something we track and chart every Thursday morning. The monitor affects our livestock forage program known as LFP, or most people call it the pasture program. The 2018 Farm Bill was written whereas an 8-consecutive-week drought monitor designation of D2 drought rating or more would trigger for this program payment eligibility. The Big Beautiful Bill provisions changed this to a 4-consecutive-week designation of a D2 drought rating, and that would be triggering for payment eligibility. This is a big change, and that likely will have impact on our grazing producers in Stearns County. The number one thing you can do as a producer to be prepared if this program triggers is to have your pasture certified with FSA by the July 15th deadline. This is another big reason to certify your crops by the deadline. So we want you to certify your crops, your pastures, and your CRP. Like I said, another important reason for certifying your crops is future CRP program eligibility.
0: Steve Ferricks with FSA. Just a few important reminders. Reach out to your local FSA office when it comes to pasture certification.
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3: 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We continue our conversation with Andy Tower, Vice President of International Market Development from the National Pork Board, and Katie Brown, Producer and President of the Illinois Pork Producers Association, talking about the value of pork and the volume of pork being sent to Mexico from the United States, and a recent trade trip they were both on with the U.S. Meat Export Federation in Mexico. And, you know, we were talking about some of the different initiatives and cuts of meat that are popular in other countries. And, Katie, you know, maybe you can share some producer perspective here. I mean, what are your thoughts when you see and hear about these different marketing initiatives for U.S. pork in other countries? I mean, talk about this and your thoughts and perspective on what you feel as a producer when you see all of this work happening by organizations like USMEF and the National Pork Board and more.
11: I get excited because whenever we were walking down in some of those wet markets, you're walking along and, you know, I won't forget walking by a box full of uteruses and understanding that they have a want and a need for that. And they're asking for more, asking for more of those variety products. And I can just, as a producer here, you know, that's not something that I think is a value for my product. But in reality, that's adding dollars to the pigs that we are producing. And we're not honestly going to use a whole lot here in the United States. So I only see it as a benefit to be able to leverage the whole hog, not just the parts and pieces that we see in the United States as beneficial to eat. Because I know you're probably like me, grew up on pork chops and casseroles, but down there, carnitas are king, and they a lot of times have skin and uteruses and everything that you can think of, and they're delicious down there. I don't know if I'm gonna make those for my family in the next couple weeks.
3: It's amazing, though, as you guys have both highlighted, just how the different cuts get used in different parts of the world, and that demand, to your point, is absolutely there. Final thoughts from both of you. Andy, I'll let you take this first. I mean, you know, as you've, you know, experienced trips like this to Mexico and more, and we talk about these initiatives, I mean, what do you want to reiterate to folks listening into the show today?
12: Well, I think first and foremost, thank you to the Mexican consumers with their confidence in U.S. pork products. And secondarily, you know, thank you to our U.S. pork producers for raising such high quality, safe pork products that we can export. And really, you know, at the end of the day, these export numbers aren't just a market report number. They truly impact the value of the every hog, which ultimately impacts rural communities, creates that vibrant lifeblood for a lot of the, you know, our small towns across America, and creates opportunities for the next generation to come back to the farm. And so, you know, it's just really exciting to see it all kind of come together like we got a chance to see a few weeks ago in Mexico.
3: Katie, final thoughts from you. Anything else you'd mention or reiterate to folks today?
11: I'm just very grateful that there are organizations out there like USMEF, because being a pig producer on a daily basis in barn, I'm doing what I do best, and also knowing that there's so much more out there to be able to market our pigs internationally. I don't have the time to do that, but I'm grateful for the folks that do have the time and to make that a priority, because it's only beneficial to me and to my farm.
3: Well, great thoughts and perspective with that. We will let you both go. Thanks for joining us for this conversation. Andy Tower with the National Pork Board, thanks so much for being with us, Andy.
12: Yep, thank you very much, Jesse. Always a pleasure.
3: And Katie Brown, producer and president of the Illinois Pork Producers Association, thanks so much for joining us at the time today. We appreciate it.
11: Yes, thanks for having me.
3: Once again, Andy Tower, Katie Brown joining us here. Great conversation. Just thinking about all that opportunity that is there in Mexico when it comes to U.S. pork and the work that the Pork Checkoff, in partnership with the U.S. Meat Export Federation, the work that they are doing, especially with those variety cuts of meat going to Mexico. Think about that a lot. And, you know, folks sometimes don't understand that a lot of our export customers, they are consuming different varieties and different cuts of meat versus what we traditionally consume here in the U.S. One quick news note before we close out the show. Oil prices continue their seesaw movement as prices swung higher here in recent days. While oil prices have moved higher, prices at the pump did slip marginally this past week for both gasoline and diesel. However, Patrick DeHaan, the senior petroleum analyst with GasBuddy.com, says don't get used to this trend.
13: Product prices falling as refineries finish maintenance and boost output of gasoline, diesel, and jet fuel. But yeah, still a much higher amount of volatility in oil markets as we continue to digest the latest news between the U.S. and Iran.
3: Of course, a lot of the concern tied to the issues in the Middle East and the potential of the Strait of Hormuz remaining closed. Could the U.S. find itself in another predicament if it continues to export oil as the conflict drags on?
13: The longer the strait remains closed, the more countries buy U.S. oil and other products, and the more that we are going to see our supplies draining. So absolutely. I mean, there does come a push to the situation. It can't go on forever. As we continue to see our products leaving the United States, eventually we'll put more and more pressure on our prices moving forward.
3: 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Coming up on the next AOA, we'll talk markets with Dara Newsom, senior market analyst at Bar Chart. We'll also look at the weather with DTN meteorologist John Baranek. All that and more coming up on the next AOA. For now, though, we're out of time. Thanks for joining us. I'm Jesse Allen. Have a great rest of your day.
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0: Langner Sisters, Keep on Loving Me Polka. 5 o'clock. This is Barry Johnson. I will be with you until 8 o'clock tonight. We have our rosary tonight, a different time at 5:20, right after the Emmanuel Lutheran Church word for today. So we've got a sports game. The Huskies are playing tonight at 6 o'clock. So we'll be bringing that to you live, play-by-play. News and weather coming right up.
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2: Chasm's top of the hour update. 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
3: NBC News Radio, I'm Jim Roop. President Trump says negotiations with Iran are moving in the right directions. In a Truth Social post this morning, he said it'll only be a great deal for all or no deal at all. Earlier today, the president was at Arlington National Cemetery honoring those who gave the ultimate sacrifice for the country.
4: 400,000 souls rest on these grounds, these beautiful grounds, in the sacred soil.
3: And before those comments... the president took part in a wreath-laying ceremony at the Tomb of the Unknown Soldier, Trump honoring specifically today as well the 13 soldiers killed in the war with Iran. And as the holiday weekend comes to a close, travelers continue to head home.
5: With millions of Americans taking planes, trains, and automobiles, TSA spokesperson Jessica Maley is urging airline passengers to be ready at airport security. And that starts with packing.
6: Well, sometimes you pick up something, maybe a souvenir, maybe a gift on your trip, and it's not okay to fly in your carry-on. And so you are okay on the way out, and then you come back, and the things you've kind of gotten on your trip, you need to check your bag on the way back. So always start with an empty bag.
5: Roughly 45 million Americans got away this weekend, but experts say travel is typically more sporadic on the way home. In New York, I'm Natalie Migliori.
3: President Trump approving a federal emergency declaration request for Southern California over an ongoing toxic chemical leak. The leak detected Thursday in a massive tank at the GKN Aerospace facility in Orange County, which prompted thousands of evacuation orders over fears it would explode. While firefighters no longer fear a large explosion, the tank continues to pose a significant public safety threat. The declaration will free up federal funding and resources to respond to the ongoing crisis. Jim Roop, NBC News Radio.
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0: Chasm Weather.
1: Lows dip down to about 58 tonight under mainly clear skies. Winds out of the south around 5 miles per hour. Sunshine mixed with clouds at times tomorrow. Slight chance for storms. Daytime highs approaching 89. Mainly cloudy skies expected tomorrow night. Chance of thunderstorms 57. Highs around 86 Wednesday under partly cloudy skies. 85 Thursday. From the Weatherology Weather Center, I'm meteorologist Laura Lockwood on AM 1150 KASM.
2: Thank you very much, Laura. Outside our Chasm studios, 86 degrees. The wind is out of the southeast at 3 to 5 miles an hour. Sun rose this morning at 5:38 a.m. It'll set this evening at 8:54 p.m. The outside humidity is 49%. This morning's low was 56 degrees. The high for today is the current temperature at 86 degrees. Yesterday's high was 83. The normal for this time of year is 74 degrees for a high and 51 for a low. Coming up, we have funeral announcements after these messages.
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9: 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That's going to score one. Dingman rounding third. 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
7: 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Your funeral announcements brought to you by the Daniel Funeral Home and Cremation of St. Cloud, Clearwater, St. Joseph and Sartell, the Benson Funeral Home of St. Cloud, and the Daniel Anderson Funeral Home of Painesville. The Miller Carlin Funeral Homes of St. Cloud, Albany, Holding Ford and Upsala, Albany Floral Shop and Gifts, the Patent Shot Funeral and Cremation Services of Sauk Center, Melrose, Freeport, and Gray Eagle, the Shelley Funeral Homes, the Little Falls Piers, Swanville, and Onamia, and Cold Spring Floral and Gifts. Funeral announcement for Laura Lorene Tyson, 81, of Cold Spring, will be tomorrow at 1:30 at St. Boniface Church, and there will be a visitation tomorrow from noon until 1:15 at the church narthex. Arrangements made with the Winter Funeral Home in Cold Spring for Laura Lorene Tyson, 81, of Cold Spring. Funeral announcement for Robert Bob Pauley, 92, of Albany, will be held on Thursday at 11 o'clock at Seven Dollars Catholic Church in Albany. There will be a visitation on Thursday from 9 until 10:45 at the $7 gathering area, and arrangements made with the Patton Shot Funeral and Cremation Services of Melrose for Robert Bob Pauley, 92, of Albany. Funeral announcement for Eileen Kern, 87, of Painesville. We'll have a mass of Christian burial on Friday at 10:30 at St. Louis Catholic Church in Painesville. And there will be a visitation on Thursday from 5 until 7 at the church and 1 hour prior to the service. And burial will be held at the church cemetery, and arrangements made with the Harvey Anderson and Johnson Funeral Home in Painesville for Eileen Kern, 87, of Painesville. Funeral announcement for Amelia Maggie Fouquet, 102. We'll have a visitation that'll be on Thursday from 4 until 8 o'clock at St. John's Catholic Church. There will be a mass of Christian burial that'll take place on Friday at 11 o'clock, and arrangements made with the Foley Funeral Home for Amelia Maggie Fouquet, 102. Funeral announcement for Harriet Hafner, 93, of Monticello. We'll have a service held on Saturday at Emmanuel Lutheran Church in Buffalo, and there will be a funeral service beginning at noon. Arrangements made with the Daniel Funeral Home for Harriet Hafner, 93, of Monticello. Celebration of life for James Lennon will be at a later date, and that is for James Lennon, 84, of St. Cloud. Funeral announcement for Colleen Rawlings Burnick, 86, of St. Cloud. We'll have a private family burial at a later date for Colleen Rawlings Burnick, 86, of St. Cloud. And those are your funeral announcements today, brought to you by the Daniel Funeral Home and Cremation of St. Cloud, Clearwater, St. Joseph and Sartell, the Benson Funeral Home of St. Cloud, and the Daniel Anderson Funeral Home of Painesville. The Miller Carlin Funeral Homes of St. Cloud, Albany, Holding Ford and Upsala, Albany Floral Shop and Gifts, the Patton Shad Funeral and Cremation Services of Sauk Center, Melrose, Freeport and Great Eagle, the Shelley Funeral Homes of Little Falls, Piers, Swanville and Onamia, and Cold Spring Floral and Gifts.
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0: Grace to you and peace from God our Father and the Lord Jesus Christ, who gave himself for our sins to deliver us from the present evil age, according to the will of our God and Father, to whom be glory forever and ever. Amen. Today we look at Psalm 72, a prophecy of Christ. The law is defeated. His reign is defined by the cross. No talk of circumcision anymore, but now baptism. The New Testament is a time of hearing, not seeing, in the hand of God, not in the hand of man. In other words, baptism. Solomon is the subject, not the author. Solomon and David are anointed, yet this psalm and all scripture points to Jesus as the anointed. The first four verses. Give the king your justice, O God, and your righteousness to the royal son. May he judge your people with righteousness and your poor with justice. Let the mountains bear prosperity for the people and the hills in righteousness. May he defend the cause of the poor and of the people. Give deliverance to the children of the needy, and crush the oppressor. Commentary on those four verses. These are the rights of the king, the royal son of Israel. This office is exercised according to divine righteousness. Judgment in his is his, in his righteousness, Matthew 23:23 and Matthew 23:37. The people who take on the creation and can only tear themselves away from the Creator. Thus, this righteousness of Christ must reign. through Christ you obtain a dominion. Psalm 1, Isaiah 43, 1 and 2. To you, our Heavenly Father, we lift up our hearts with joyous thanks because you have granted us the knowledge of your Son, Jesus Christ, in whom we have everlasting life. Preserve in us this saving knowledge that we may hear his voice with joy and may go with him into his eternal kingdom. We continue with justification. The forgiveness of sins is the same and equal to all. As Christ is one, it is offered freely to all who believe that their sins are forgiven for Christ's sake. The forgiveness of sins and justification are received only by faith, not because of any works. This is evident in the terrors of conscience, for we cannot set any works of ours against the wrath of God, as Paul clearly says in Romans 5. Since we are justified by faith, we have peace with God through our Lord Jesus Christ. Through him we have obtained access by faith, because faith makes his Son us sons of God. More of it also makes us co-heirs with Christ. Because our works do not merit our justification, which makes us sons of God and co-heirs with Christ, we do not merit eternal life by our works. It is faith that obtains this because it justifies us and because we have a gracious God. Eternal life belongs to the justified. According to the saying, those whom he justified, he also glorified. He does not mean to say that obedience to parents justifies us before God, but rather that when it takes place in the justified, it merits other great rewards. First, it obscures glory of Christ when we don't believe these things. When men offer these works to God as a price, thus giving our works an honor that belongs only to Christ. Secondly, they still do not find peace of conscience in these works. But in real terror, they pile up works and ultimately despair because they cannot find works pure enough. The law always accuses them and brings forth wrath. Thirdly, such people never attain the knowledge of God, for in their anger they flee his judgment and never believe that he hears them. But faith gives assurance of God's presence, but it is sure that he freely forgives and hears us. The people of the Old Testament initiated these sacrifices with the notion that on account of them, they had a gracious God. Here we see how vehemently the prophets rebuked the people. I do not reprove you for your sacrifices. Psalm 50. In other words, just going through the process would not be enough. But there had to be an intent of faith. But Abraham did not offer up his son with the idea that this work was a price of propitiation for which he would be accounted righteous. But the Lord's Supper was instituted in the church so that this sign reminds us of the promise of Christ. The remembrance might strengthen our faith, and we might publicly confess our faith and announce the blessings of Christ, as Paul says. As often as you do this, you proclaim the Lord's death. We believe and teach, therefore, that good works must necessarily be done, since our incipient keeping of the law must follow faith, but we still give Christ his honor. We are accounted righteous before God for Christ's sake by faith. We are accounted righteous because of our works without Christ. We are not accounted righteous because of our works without Christ the mediator. Only Christ the mediator can be pitted against God's wrath and judgment. This is what we believe and teach. One who believes otherwise does not give Christ his honor that is due. But the conscience cannot find peace before God except by faith alone, by which it is sure that God reconciled to us for Christ's sake, according to the saying, since we are justified by faith, we have peace. The peace of God, which transcends all understanding, guard and protect your hearts and your minds in Christ Jesus. God bless. Good day. Pastor Steggy from Emmanuel Lutheran Church, Farming Township, signing off.
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10: We, the priests and seminarians of the Diocese of St. Cloud, would like to offer this rosary for your intention. 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

0: In the name of the Father, and the Son, and the Holy Spirit.
1: Amen.
0: I believe in God, the Father Almighty, creator of heaven and earth, and in Jesus Christ, his only Son, our Lord, who was conceived by the Holy Spirit, born of the Virgin Mary, suffered under Pontius Pilate, was crucified, died, and was buried. He descended into hell. The third day he rose again from the dead. He ascended into heaven, sitting at the right hand of God the Father Almighty. From thence he shall come to judge the living and the dead.
2: I believe in the Holy Spirit, the Holy Catholic Church, the communion of saints, the forgiveness of sins, the resurrection of the body, and life everlasting. Amen.
0: Our Father, who art in heaven, hallowed be thy name. Thy kingdom come, thy will be done, on earth as it is in heaven.
2: Give us this day our daily bread, and forgive us our trespasses, as we forgive those who trespass against us. And lead us not into temptation, but deliver us from evil.
0: For an increase of the virtues of faith, hope, and charity. Hail Mary,
3: full of grace, the Lord is with thee. Blessed art thou among women, and blessed is the fruit of thy womb, Jesus.
2: Holy Mary, Mother of God, pray for us sinners, now and at the hour of our death. Amen.
3: Hail Mary, full of grace, the Lord is with thee. Blessed art thou among women, and blessed is the fruit of thy womb, Jesus.
2: Holy Mary, Mother of God, pray for us sinners, now and at the hour of our death. Amen.
3: Hail Mary, full of grace, the Lord is with thee. Blessed art thou among women, and blessed is the fruit of thy womb, Jesus.
2: Holy Mary, Mother of God, pray for us sinners, now and at the hour of our death. Amen.
3: Glory be to the Father, and to the Son, and to the Holy Spirit.
2: As it was in the beginning, is now, and ever shall be, world without end. Amen.
4: The first joyful mystery, the Annunciation. Our Father, who art in heaven, hallowed be thy name. Thy kingdom come, thy will be done, on earth as it is in heaven.
2: Give us this day our daily bread, and forgive us our trespasses, as we forgive those who trespass against us. And lead us not into temptation, but deliver us from evil.
3: Hail Mary, full of grace, the Lord is with thee. Blessed art thou among women, and blessed is the fruit of thy womb, Jesus.
2: Holy Mary, Mother of God, pray for us sinners, now and at the hour of our death. Amen.
3: Hail Mary, full of grace, the Lord is with thee. Blessed art thou among women, and blessed is the fruit of thy womb, Jesus.
2: Holy Mary, Mother of God, pray for us sinners, now and at the hour of our death. Amen.
3: Hail Mary, full of grace, the Lord is with thee. Blessed art thou among women, and blessed is the fruit of thy womb, Jesus.
2: Holy Mary, Mother of God, pray for us sinners, now and at the hour of our death. Amen.
3: Hail Mary, full of grace, the Lord is with thee. Blessed art thou among women, and blessed is the fruit of thy womb, Jesus.
2: Holy Mary, Mother of God, pray for us sinners, now and at the hour of our death. Amen.
3: Hail Mary, full of grace, the Lord is with thee. Blessed art thou among women, and blessed is the fruit of thy womb, Jesus.
2: Holy Mary, Mother of God, pray for us sinners, now and at the hour of our death. Amen.
3: Hail Mary, full of grace, the Lord is with thee. Blessed art thou among women, and blessed is the fruit of thy womb, Jesus.
2: Holy Mary, Mother of God, pray for us sinners, now and at the hour of our death. Amen.
3: Hail Mary, full of grace, the Lord is with thee. Blessed art thou among women, and blessed is the fruit of thy womb, Jesus.
2: Holy Mary, Mother of God, pray for us sinners, now and at the hour of our death. Amen.
3: Hail Mary, full of grace, the Lord is with thee. Blessed art thou among women, and blessed is the fruit of thy womb, Jesus.
2: Holy Mary, Mother of God, pray for us sinners, now and at the hour of our death. Amen.
3: Hail Mary, full of grace, the Lord is with thee. Blessed art thou among women, and blessed is the fruit of thy womb, Jesus.
2: Holy Mary, Mother of God, pray for us sinners, now and at the hour of our death. Amen.
3: Hail Mary, full of grace, the Lord is with thee. Blessed art thou among women, and blessed is the fruit of thy womb, Jesus.
2: Holy Mary, Mother of God, pray for us sinners, now and at the hour of our death. Amen.
3: Glory be to the Father, and to the Son, and to the Holy Spirit.
2: As it was in the beginning, is now, and ever shall be, world without end. Amen.
3: O my Jesus, forgive us our sins, save us from the fires of hell. Lead all souls to heaven, especially those who have most need of thy mercy.
4: The second joyful mystery, the Visitation.
3: Our Father, who art in heaven, hallowed be thy name. Thy kingdom come, thy will be done, on earth as it is in heaven.
2: Give us this day our daily bread, and forgive us our trespasses, as we forgive those who trespass against us. And lead us not into temptation, but deliver us from evil.
3: Hail Mary, full of grace, the Lord is with thee. Blessed art thou among women, and blessed is the fruit of thy womb, Jesus.
2: Holy Mary, Mother of God, pray for us sinners, now and at the hour of our death. Amen.
3: Hail Mary, full of grace, the Lord is with thee. Blessed art thou among women, and blessed is the fruit of thy womb, Jesus.
2: Holy Mary, Mother of God, pray for us sinners, now and at the hour of our death. Amen.
3: Hail Mary, full of grace, the Lord is with thee. Blessed art thou among women, and blessed is the fruit of thy womb, Jesus.
2: Holy Mary, Mother of God, pray for us sinners, now and at the hour of our death. Amen.
3: Hail Mary, full of grace, the Lord is with thee. Blessed art thou among women, and blessed is the fruit of thy womb, Jesus.
2: Holy Mary, Mother of God, pray for us sinners, now and at the hour of our death. Amen.
3: Hail Mary, full of grace, the Lord is with thee. Blessed art thou among women, and blessed is the fruit of thy womb, Jesus.
2: Holy Mary, Mother of God, pray for us sinners, now and at the hour of our death. Amen.
3: Hail Mary, full of grace, the Lord is with thee. Blessed art thou among women, and blessed is the fruit of thy womb, Jesus.
2: Holy Mary, Mother of God, pray for us sinners, now and at the hour of our death. Amen.
3: Hail Mary, full of grace, the Lord is with thee. Blessed art thou among women, and blessed is the fruit of thy womb, Jesus.
2: Holy Mary, Mother of God, pray for us sinners, now and at the hour of our death. Amen.
3: Hail Mary, full of grace, the Lord is with thee. Blessed art thou among women, and blessed is the fruit of thy womb, Jesus.
2: Holy Mary, Mother of God, pray for us sinners, now and at the hour of our death. Amen.
3: Hail Mary, full of grace, the Lord is with thee. Blessed art thou among women, and blessed is the fruit of thy womb, Jesus.
2: Holy Mary, Mother of God, pray for us sinners, now and at the hour of our death. Amen.
3: Hail Mary, full of grace, the Lord is with thee. Blessed art thou among women, and blessed is the fruit of thy womb, Jesus.
2: Holy Mary, Mother of God, pray for us sinners, now and at the hour of our death. Amen.
3: Glory be to the Father, and to the Son, and to the Holy Spirit.
2: As it was in the beginning, is now, and ever shall be, world without end. Amen.
3: O my Jesus, forgive us our sins, save us from the fires of hell. Lead all souls to heaven, especially those who have most need of thy mercy. The third joyful mystery, the Nativity. Our Father, who art in heaven, hallowed be thy name. Thy kingdom come, thy will be done, on earth as it is in heaven.
2: Give us this day our daily bread, and forgive us our trespasses, as we forgive those who trespass against us. And lead us not into temptation, but deliver us from evil.
3: Hail Mary, full of grace, the Lord is with thee. Blessed art thou among women, and blessed is the fruit of thy womb, Jesus.
2: Holy Mary, Mother of God, pray for us sinners, now and at the hour of our death. Amen.
3: Hail Mary, full of grace, the Lord is with thee. Blessed art thou among women, and blessed is the fruit of thy womb, Jesus.
2: Holy Mary, Mother of God, pray for us sinners, now and at the hour of our death. Amen.
3: Hail Mary, full of grace, the Lord is with thee. Blessed art thou among women, and blessed is the fruit of thy womb, Jesus.
2: Holy Mary, Mother of God, pray for us sinners, now and at the hour of our death. Amen.
3: Hail Mary, full of grace, the Lord is with thee. Blessed art thou among women, and blessed is the fruit of thy womb, Jesus.
2: Holy Mary, Mother of God, pray for us sinners, now and at the hour of our death. Amen.
3: Hail Mary, full of grace, the Lord is with thee. Blessed art thou among women, and blessed is the fruit of thy womb, Jesus.
2: Holy Mary, Mother of God, pray for us sinners, now and at the hour of our death. Amen.
3: Hail Mary, full of grace, the Lord is with thee. Blessed art thou among women, and blessed is the fruit of thy womb, Jesus.
2: Holy Mary, Mother of God, pray for us sinners, now and at the hour of our death. Amen.
3: Hail Mary, full of grace, the Lord is with thee. Blessed art thou among women, and blessed is the fruit of thy womb, Jesus.
2: Holy Mary, Mother of God, pray for us sinners, now and at the hour of our death. Amen.
3: Hail Mary, full of grace, the Lord is with thee. Blessed art thou among women, and blessed is the fruit of thy womb, Jesus.
2: Holy Mary, Mother of God, pray for us sinners, now and at the hour of our death. Amen.
3: Hail Mary, full of grace, the Lord is with thee. Blessed art thou among women, and blessed is the fruit of thy womb, Jesus.
2: Holy Mary, Mother of God, pray for us sinners, now and at the hour of our death. Amen.
3: Hail Mary, full of grace, the Lord is with thee. Blessed art thou among women, and blessed is the fruit of thy womb, Jesus.
2: Holy Mary, Mother of God, pray for us sinners, now and at the hour of our death. Amen.
3: Glory be to the Father, and to the Son, and to the Holy Spirit.
2: As it was in the beginning, is now, and ever shall be, world without end. Amen.
3: O my Jesus, forgive us our sins, save us from the fires of hell. Lead all souls to heaven, especially those who have most need of thy mercy. The fourth joyful mystery, the Presentation. Our Father, who art in heaven, hallowed be thy name. Thy kingdom come, thy will be done, on earth as it is in heaven.
2: Give us this day our daily bread, and forgive us our trespasses, as we forgive those who trespass against us. And lead us not into temptation, but deliver us from evil.
3: Hail Mary, full of grace, the Lord is with thee. Blessed art thou among women, and blessed is the fruit of thy womb, Jesus.
2: Holy Mary, Mother of God, pray for us sinners, now and at the hour of our death. Amen.
3: Hail Mary, full of grace, the Lord is with thee. Blessed art thou

0: pray for us sinners, now and at the hour of our death. Amen.
1: Hail Mary, full of grace, the Lord is with thee. Blessed art thou among women, and blessed is the fruit of thy womb, Jesus.
0: Holy Mary, Mother of God, pray for us sinners, now and at the hour of our death. Amen.
1: Hail Mary, full of grace, the Lord is with thee. Blessed art thou among women, and blessed is the fruit of thy womb, Jesus.
0: Holy Mary, Mother of God, pray for us sinners, now and at the hour of our death. Amen.
1: Hail Mary, full of grace, the Lord is with thee. Blessed art thou among women, and blessed is the fruit of thy womb, Jesus.
0: Holy Mary, Mother of God, pray for us sinners, now and at the hour of our death. Amen.
1: Hail Mary, full of grace, the Lord is with thee. Blessed art thou among women, and blessed is the fruit of thy womb, Jesus.
0: Holy Mary, Mother of God, pray for us sinners, now and at the hour of our death. Amen.
1: Hail Mary, full of grace, the Lord is with thee. Blessed art thou among women, and blessed is the fruit of thy womb, Jesus.
0: Holy Mary, Mother of God, pray for us sinners, now and at the hour of our death. Amen.
1: Hail Mary, full of grace, the Lord is with thee. Blessed art thou among women, and blessed is the fruit of thy womb, Jesus.
0: Holy Mary, Mother of God, pray for us sinners, now and at the hour of our death. Amen.
1: Glory be to the Father, and to the Son, and to the Holy Spirit.
0: As it was in the beginning, is now, and ever shall be, world without end. Amen.
1: O my Jesus, forgive us our sins, save us from the fires of hell. Lead all souls to heaven, especially those who have most need of thy mercy. The fifth joyful mystery, the finding of Jesus in the temple. Our Father, who art in heaven, hallowed be thy name. Thy kingdom come, thy will be done, on earth as it is in heaven.
0: Give us this day our daily bread, and forgive us our trespasses, as we forgive those who trespass against us. And lead us not into temptation, but deliver us from evil.
1: Hail Mary, full of grace, the Lord is with thee. Blessed art thou among women, and blessed is the fruit of thy womb, Jesus.
0: Holy Mary, Mother of God, pray for us sinners, now and at the hour of our death. Amen.
1: Hail Mary, full of grace, the Lord is with thee. Blessed art thou among women, and blessed is the fruit of thy womb, Jesus.
0: Holy Mary, Mother of God, pray for us sinners, now and at the hour of our death. Amen.
1: Hail Mary, full of grace, the Lord is with thee. Blessed art thou among women, and blessed is the fruit of thy womb, Jesus.
0: Holy Mary, Mother of God, pray for us sinners, now and at the hour of our death. Amen.
1: Hail Mary, full of grace, the Lord is with thee. Blessed art thou among women, and blessed is the fruit of thy womb, Jesus.
0: Holy Mary, Mother of God, pray for us sinners, now and at the hour of our death. Amen.
1: Hail Mary, full of grace, the Lord is with thee. Blessed art thou among women, and blessed is the fruit of thy womb, Jesus.
0: Holy Mary, Mother of God, pray for us sinners, now and at the hour of our death. Amen.
1: Hail Mary, full of grace, the Lord is with thee. Blessed art thou among women, and blessed is the fruit of thy womb, Jesus.
0: Holy Mary, Mother of God, pray for us sinners, now and at the hour of our death. Amen.
1: Hail Mary, full of grace, the Lord is with thee. Blessed art thou among women, and blessed is the fruit of thy womb, Jesus.
0: Holy Mary, Mother of God, pray for us sinners, now and at the hour of our death. Amen.
1: Hail Mary, full of grace, the Lord is with thee. Blessed art thou among women, and blessed is the fruit of thy womb, Jesus.
0: Holy Mary, Mother of God, pray for us sinners, now and at the hour of our death. Amen.
1: Hail Mary, full of grace, the Lord is with thee. Blessed art thou among women, and blessed is the fruit of thy womb, Jesus.
0: Holy Mary, Mother of God, pray for us sinners, now and at the hour of our death. Amen.
1: Hail Mary, full of grace, the Lord is with thee. Blessed art thou among women, and blessed is the fruit of thy womb, Jesus.
0: Holy Mary, Mother of God, pray for us sinners, now and at the hour of our death. Amen.
1: Glory be to the Father, and to the Son, and to the Holy Spirit.
0: As it was in the beginning, is now, and ever shall be, world without end. Amen.
1: O my Jesus, forgive us our sins, save us from the fires of hell. Lead all souls to heaven, especially those who have most need of thy mercy. Hail, Holy Queen, Mother of Mercy, our life, our sweetness, and our hope. To thee do we cry, for banished children of Eve. To thee do we send up our sighs, mourning and weeping in the valley of tears.

0: most gracious Advocate, thine eyes of mercy towards us, and after this our exile, show unto us the blessed fruit of thy womb, Jesus. O clement, O loving, O sweet Virgin Mary, pray for us, O Holy Mother of God,
1: that we may be made worthy of the promises of Christ.
2: In the name of the Father, and of the Son, and the Holy Spirit. Amen.
3: Rosary tonight is brought to you by the Mission Groups of Melrose. Inspirational selections are in honor of the unborn child and the sanctity of marriage. Tonight's inspirational selections are brought to you by the Knights of Columbus, Father Pierce Council, number 3628 of Albany.

Hail, Holy Queen, enthroned above, sung by Kerry Marquez. Now here's Donna Corey Gibson with Salve, Regina.

0: These inspirational selections are in honor of the unborn child and the sanctity of marriage. Tonight's inspirational selections are brought to you by the Knights of Columbus Father Peers Council, number 3628 of Albany. Here's your meditations from the monastery.
1: Meditation from St. Benedict's Monastery, St. Joseph, Minnesota. The month of May is filled with school-related events. For many, this month will mark the end of one way of learning and the beginning of another. Milestones, every one of them. St. Benedict's Rule describes yet another kind of school, one established for the Lord's service. Developed in the 6th century, the rule presents a practical and spiritual guide for anyone wanting to live a gospel-based life. This school offers a disciplined environment, a balanced approach, and the support of fellow learners. The rule cautions that the lessons may be difficult at first, but as the seeker continues to grow in humility and trust, that student will soon be running forward, their heart expanding with overflowing love. This rule is followed in many monasteries. It has also become central to the spirituality of lay Christians across the world. Lifelong learning occurs when one chooses to enter this school of the Lord's service. This is Sister Moira Wild for the Sisters of St. Benedict, St. Joseph, Minnesota.
0: Happy Memorial Day, and on a serious note, here is Trace Adkins honoring our soldiers in Arlington.

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And I'm proud to be on this peaceful piece of property.

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Now here I am, 1,000 stones away from him.

0: Toby Keith, an American soldier. Oh, Kirby should be ready by now. Take it away, Kirby.
1: As we welcome you to Blattner Field here in Avon on a gorgeous Memorial Day afternoon, because it is still afternoon. And we welcome you here to Section 8-3A playoff baseball. 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Albany with a record here this year of 7-12. 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
1: Back at Blattner Field in Avon on your Monday, Memorial Day here today. Let's meet the teams first for the visitors on the scoreboard. Detroit Lakes 3-16 on the year. Some lopsided losses as well, but they did beat Monoman on Thursday of this week. One of their three losses. They beat Thief River Falls twice in a doubleheader on May 14th, and then that Monoman game. But they played the section pretty much, losing twice to Ricori, losing twice to Hutchinson, Sartell, Fergus, Little Falls. So, yeah, the Lakers with a head coach. I'm looking at my lineup card. I had it, then I lost it. Now I got it again. Mark Gulseth, the head coach. Leading off and catching is Noah Germain. Batting second and pitching is Dylan Barker. Batting third at first base, Hayden Riding. Batting fourth at shortstop, Hudson Goodrich. Batting fifth in center field, Eli Hatch. Batting sixth at third base, Wesley Berg. Batting seventh in right field, Ryan Kramer. Batting eighth at second base, Caden Salber. Batting ninth, the designated hitter, Corbin Crump. He'll be hitting for the left fielder, Landon Germain. Again, Germain, Barker, Riding, Goodrich, Hatch, Berg, Kramer, Salber, and Crump, with Landon Germain in left field being DH'd for. Albany Huskies, their first trip here in Class AAA, moving up a class this year. Huskies 7-12 on the season, fighting it a little bit as of late, as lost to Fergus on Thursday. You heard that game right here on KESM. A victory against Malacca, but then some losses in there. Wilmer, Ricori, St. Cloud Cathedral, but the Huskies looking to heat it up. Winner of this one will get Sartell tomorrow afternoon at 4:30 at St. Cloud Orthopedic Field in Sartell. T.J. Frerichs' lineup leading off in left field, Judah Allen. Batting second at shortstop, Cohen Hobbin. Batting third in right field, Connor Plumsky. Batting fourth at first or at third base, how about Kyle Holm? Batting fifth, the designated hitter, Carter Wassine. Batting sixth in second base, Axton Orbeck. batting seventh and pitching Tyler Frerichs, batting eighth at first base Wyatt Schmitz, batting ninth in center field Dylan Hoffarth. Catching and being DH'd for the Huskies today is Hudson Lynn. Again, Allen, Hobbin, Plunsky, Holm, Wasin, Orbeck, Frerichs, Schmitz, and Hoffarth with Hudson Lynn catching and being DH'd. 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We will take a three-minute timeout, come back with the first pitch, in-house national anthem. We'll take that three-minute timeout, come back right here on KASM.
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7: Hi, Dan Zimmerman here for Willem Ringdahl, Woken & Zimmerman. I had my car in the local shop for an oil and filter change the other day, which brought back a not-so-fond memory. I had an old beater car when I was young, and one day the oil light popped on. Just a gentle reminder to do something with the oil someday, right? Turns out the matter was more urgent than I thought, and pretty soon the engine froze up. Darn, Randy said my time is up, so I'll finish my point another time. Meanwhile, please remember our firm, Willem Ringdahl, Woken & Zimmerman, handles estate planning matters and much more. Keep listening to Chasm for the rest of this story.
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1: Back at Blattner Field, we are ready to rumble as Tyler Frerichs climbs Mount Schlaper. He rocks and fires. Our first pitch here this evening, missing low for a ball, first pitch time at 6:03. For the Lakers here in the first, it's obviously top of the order, Noah Germain, Dylan Barker, and Holden Riding. As Frerichs gets a sign from his catcher, 1-0 pitch popped up in the infield. It'll actually twist into foul territory. Under it and making the catch is Hudson Lynn, about 8 feet into foul territory for out number one. Germain popping that one pretty much straight up right there. And a catch by catcher Hudson Lynn for out number one. Dylan Barker into the batter's box for the Lakers. As Frerichs is ready. First offering, missing low for a ball. Huskies around the horn over at third base. It's Kyle Holm. Cohen Hobbin at shortstop. Second base is Axton Orbeck at first. Wyatt Schmitz, Albany in their white uniforms. Block Albany across the letter. As the 1-0 pitch runs up and in on Dylan Barker, now 2-0. Left field for the Huskies is Judah Allen. Dylan Hoffarth in center. Connor Plumsky in right. The catcher, Hudson Lynn. Pitcher is Tyler Frerichs. 2-0 pitch. That's down and in. Now three wide ones to Dylan Barker. Top of the first here. Winner of this one makes that eight-team section 8-3-A tournament. Loser's season is done. 3-0 pitch in there for a strike, says plate umpire John Gerrits. Moves our count to 3-1. Winner gets Sartell tomorrow afternoon at 4:30. Sabres got the one seed in the section. 3-1 pitch hit on the ground towards third. Deep in the hole is Hobbin. Throw across is not in time. Well-placed infield single right there for Dylan Barker. As third baseman Kyle Holm did not have a chance. Hobbin very deep in the hole. Fields it. Shot puts it across the diamond. Schmitz has to come off the bag. So the Lakers have our game's first runner on an infield knock right there for Dylan Barker. Tyler Frerichs will work from the set. Gets a sign from Lynn. First offering to the three hitter, Holden Riding. That's missing low for a ball. One and oh the count here. One away. Top of the first inning. Happy Memorial Day to you. As Frerichs comes home. Hit pitch it on the ground to third. Holm backhanded. Throws to second for one. Orbeck back to first. Around the horn. 5-4-3 double play. Started right there by Holm at third base, fielding that backhander, and that does it for DL. Here in the first, no runs, one hit, no errors, nobody left on base. After a half an inning, it is Detroit Lake 0. Albany coming to bat. You're listening to Husky Baseball right here on KASM. We're back in 90 seconds with the bottom of the first inning.
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1: 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Stay tuned after the game. Albany Subway post-game show. I'll name that Albany Subway post-game player of the game. Dylan Barker, starting pitcher, right-hander for Detroit Lakes. First offering to Husky leadoff man Judah Allen, missing for a ball. 1-0 pitch, that misses above the belt as well. now 2-0. Allen, Hobbin, and Plumsky starting for Albany here in the bottom of the first inning. 2-0 pitch. That runs inside. Now 3-0. Barker pitching. His catcher is Noah Germain. Right-hander ready. 3-0 pitch. Low ball 4. Ball 2 was pretty close. Other than that, 3 wide ones. And the Huskies have their first base runner with Judah Allen getting on. That'll bring Cohen Hobbin to the plate. Leader aboard for Albany after 4 consecutive balls thrown by Dylan Barker. This pitch is in there for a strike to Cohen Hobbin. At third base for Detroit Lakes, Wesley Berg. Shortstop, Hudson Goodrich. Second base, Caden Salber. And at first base, Holden Riding. One strike pitch. Hobbin laces one into left field. Walk and a single get the Huskies cooking here in the bottom of the first inning. Cohen might have got that off the handle a little bit, but he still muscles it into short left. First two men reach. Left fielder Landon Germain getting that one. Here comes Connor Plumsky. Squaring around to bunt is Plumsky, pulling back and taking a ball. Allen at second, Hobbin at first base. J. Frerichs, maybe going to go a little small ball right here. Put the ball in play. Make the Lakers make a play. Plumsky does not square this time, and he takes low ball, too. In front of the bag at first base is Holden Riding. Even with the bag at third is Wesley Burt. Middle infield at double play depth. As 2-0 pitch, that's high ball 3. 3-0 the count to Connor Plumsky. Connor to be followed by Kyle Holm. Should he stay out of the triple play? As the 3-0 pitch, high ball 4. Walk, single, walk has loaded him up for Albany here in the first. Huskies, Huskies everywhere. And Kyle Holm into the batter's box. DL is going to bring the infield in. Well, now the middle infield goes back to a double play depth. I was going to say, they have not recorded an out yet. As he first pitched to Holm, that misses down and in. Pitcher Dylan Barker has thrown one strike, and Cohen Hobbin smacked it to left for a single. One strike pitch, that one's in there. Now 1-1. I think he might have had a strike on Hobbin before that as well, but 3 strikes and 9 balls thus far. As this pitch fouled down the right field line. Here at Blattner Field in Avon, looking very green here today. Park's looking fantastic. This is one of those fields, every time you come to it, it looks better than the last time you were there. Just keep making improvements. Playing conditions always top notch. 2 strikes here on home. 2 strike pitch is well above his head. Now 2-2. 2-2 the count to Kyle Holm. Judah Allen at third, he walked. Cohen Hobbin at second, he singled. Connor Plumsky at first, he walked. 2-2 the count here. Barker comes home, 2-2 pitch, popped up fouling out of play again. As the count will remain at 2-2. As the righty comes home. 2-2 pitch is bounced up there. Nice stop by catcher Noah Germain. So full count. Barker comes home. 3-2 pitch hit in the air to right field. This will be come on and make a catch half high by right fielder Kramer. Coming across to score is Judah Allen on the sac fly RBI. Oakmont Capital Services scoreboard now has a score, 1-0 Albany, after that sac fly RBI to by Kyle Holm. Good job fighting that one to right field. Kramer didn't have much of a chance as it was pretty medium deep right there. Hobbin remains at second. Plunsky at first. Carter was seen into the batter's box as Barker will work from the set once again. Looks out at Hobbin at second. First offering that's in there at the knees for a strike. Center fielder Eli Hatch, dead center right there. Draw a line from home to the mound to second. Eli's going to run into that line right in center field. Barker's pitch hit on the ground and into right field. Hobbin getting a turn sign from TJ. It's fielded and right. Throw coming in is up the line and an RBI single as Cohen Hobbin scores. Wasine doubles up the Albany lead. They now lead 2-0 on the Oakmont Capital Services scoreboard. Punching that one to right. And Hobbin a good read on that. It was hit on the ground, so he had to go right away. TJ Frerick sent him. 2-0 Huskies. Still just one out, Axton Orbeck into the batter's box. Axton calling time. He gets back into that right-handed box right here. 2-0 Huskies taking advantage of those early free bases. Given away by Dylan Barker. Two walks this inning, and now two singles. First pitch high for a ball to Orbeck. 1-0 pitch, that's popped up into short right field. It'll be an infield fly rule if the catcher gets there. He's not going to get there if the second baseman gets there, I should say. He does not, and it's a bloop single for Axton Orbeck. Tough read for Plumsky. Staying close at second, so he will just end up at third base. That infield was at that kind of double play depth up the gut, and second baseman Caden Selber just couldn't get to that ball. The right fielder, Ryan Kramer, didn't even really entertain the idea of coming in and making a catch on that. So they're loaded again for Albany as pitcher Tyler Frerichs looks to help his cause. Two runs in already, and a base knock could double that. Dylan Barker's first offering to Frerichs popped up foul and out of play over that first base home dugout here in Avon. One strike the count here. Walk, single, walk, sack, fly, single, single. Got two in, and the base is loaded for Albany here as a bunt put down. The play is not made. Plumsky probably with a barehanded field right there by Dylan Barker would have been a bang-bang play with the force right there. Barker doesn't come up with it, and the run will score. So Frerichs gets the RBI. Plumsky scores. Wasine to third, Orbeck to second on the little safety squeeze right there. He would have had to be perfect, he being Dylan Barker. So I'm going to go a bunt single for Frerichs. The fact that he would have had a bare hand and flip underhand to Germain in time with big Connor Plumsky coming down the line, that would have been a very, very tough play to make. So a bunt single, fourth Albany single of the inning. They lead 3-0. Bases remain loaded. Wyatt Schmidt's into the batter's box. I think we're going to get a runner for Frerichs. Running at first is Griffin Romling. So Romling will be the courtesy runner there for Tyler Frerichs. And the batter's Wyatt Schmidt's. Three on the board for the Huskies here, and they still got them loaded. First offering to Wyatt, missing high for a ball. One and oh. 1-0 pitch to Schmidt. That misses low. So 2-0. 2-0 the count to Wyatt Schmidt's eighth Husky to hit this inning as he looks at a ball just missing down right there. 3-0 with nowhere to put Wyatt. With scenes at third, Orbeck at second. Romling, the courtesy runner for Frerichs, is at first. 3-0 the count here. 3-0 pitch, that's in there. It's not in there. It's ball four, and that's a run for Albany. Wasine comes across to score on the bases loaded walk. Orbeck to third. Frerichs is courtesy runner Romling to second. RBI for Wyatt Schmitz. Ninth man to bat is Dylan Hoffarth for Albany here. First offering to Hoffarth in there for a strike. One strike the count. Hoffarth in that nine spot. We saw him hit near the top of the order earlier. Here's a ball hit on the ground to third. Going to second for one. Oh, I threw it into right field. Third baseman Wesley Berg tried going to second in Sulber, and he threw it into right field. Two runs are going to score as it's on right now. Huskies with a six spot. Orbeck and Romling score. Schmitz ends up at third. Hoffarth's going to reach on the fielder's choice, but then the air is going to get those other runs across. 6-0, Albany. Back to the top of the order in Judah Allen. They have hit around here. There goes the runner. This ball's lifted into deep center field. Going back and making the catch on the run is center fielder Eli Hatch. Wind blowing in pretty good from left center. It's a sac fly RBI for out number two, and the extra point is up and good for Albany as Wyatt Schmitz comes across to score. So Schmitz scores the seventh run, and it'll bring Cohen Hobbin to the plate. Long inning in the field for the Lakers. As there goes the runner again, squaring the bunt, taking a ball, throw down to second, and in time. Thrown out, caught stealing is Dylan Hoffarth for out number three. That does it for Albany in the first. What a first it was, though. Scoring seven runs on four hits. There was a costly DL error. Nobody left on base. We've played one. Oakmont Capital Services scoreboard says Albany 7, Detroit Lake 0. Second inning coming up in 1 minute right here on KASM.
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1: Top second here at Blattner Field in Avon. 4-5-6 due up for the Lakers, who got some work to do all of a sudden, finding themselves down by a touchdown as Hudson Goodrich swings through the first Frerichs offering. Second pitch from Tyler misses low. Even it up at 1-1. 1-1 the count. Three walks that inning, but Albany's still pounding four hits right there. 1-1 pitch runs up and in. Now 2-1. Singles for Hobbin, Wasine, Orbeck. As the pitch is popped up right side. Called for at first by Wyatt Schmitz. He will backpedal and now make the catch to retire Goodrich for out number one. So one away. Center fielder Eli Hatch into the batter's box. Pretty easy lineup card to write over there if you're Mark Golseth. They got 11 guys, 11 warm bodies in the dugout with eligibility over there. As this pitch will hit, Eli Hatch ran up and in. John Garrett said that that hit Hatch. DL gets a man on. And it'll be Wesley Berg to the plate. So you got a DH, so 10 of your 11 guys are playing. M- man aboard as Wesley Berg steps in. 7-0 Albany for just joining us. Big first inning for the Huskies. As the first offering is fouled at home plate. Foul ball. Berg hit it off his front foot right there. Squibbed out about 10 feet. One strike the count. DL had a base runner in the first inning, but a nice around-the-horn double play turned by Kyle Holm with the spin at second by Orbeck. Put the Lakers back in the field. Pickoff attempt by Frerichs. Back safely is Eli Hatch. Gotta love high school kids. You get a 7-run lead, and you're still trying to pick a guy off. If this was amateur, somebody would be yelling at him to throw. Throw it over the plate. Don't worry about that guy. As this pitch is lifted over our heads for a foul ball. 0-2 the count. Two strikes here on Wesley Berg. He'll be followed by Ryan Kramer, should he stay out of the double play. Lead at first base by Eli Hatch. Two-strike pitch in there. Strike three. Berg goes down looking. Clip in the corner with an off-speed is Tyler Frerichs. His first strikeout. There are two away. Ryan Kramer into the batter's box. Rest of the section, as I had mentioned, Sartell gets the winner of this one tomorrow at 4:30 at St. Cloud Orthopedic Field. As squaring around a bunt with two outs. And now Frerichs steps off the back of the rubber out of maybe confusion right there. Recorey got the fourth seed. They will play host to Hutchinson at Springer Park tomorrow. Three seeds Wilmer. They play host to Sauk Rapids. Down in Wilmer, they said they're going to play that game at noon. Here's a chopper to third. Holm fielding the short hop. Throw across in time. 5-3 to retire Kramer and retire DL here in the second. No runs, no hits. No Husky errors. One runner left on base after 1.5. Oakmont Capital Services scoreboard says 7-0 Albany. Bottom of the second in 90 seconds. Right here on your home for Husky Sports, Chasm Radio.
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1: Back at Blattner Field to the bottom of the second. Cohen-Hobbin was up, and he hammers one to center, going back and making the catch. Back about 4 or 5 steps right there on the back pedal is Eli Hatch. Hobbin hit it hard. Wind coming in pretty good, as I had mentioned earlier, from left center. And Hatch was playing deep and out number one. Cohen was up when Dylan Hoffarth got caught stealing to end the first inning. So they sent 11 to the plate, but 10 of them batted, if you're catching what I'm throwing. Connor Plumsky steps in. Dylan Barker still out there for Detroit Lakes. As a little squibber, foul up the third base line. Plumsky hit it, saw it was foul, and then saw the English it had on the ball and thought, boy, I'm going to get my rear end chewed if I don't at least take a couple courtesy steps up the line. And it was foul. One strike the count. Barker right back. 1-0 pitch to Plumsky. Off-speed chopped foul. Connor out in front of both of those. Count moves to 0-2. I missed a game when I was doing the section bracket. The Battle of the Falls. Little Falls, the 2 seed, is going to play host to Fergus, the 7. As Plumsky hammers one deep to left field. Going back, looking up. That ball is gone. A solo home run. Bob Seger against the win for Connor Plumsky. Pounding one over that left field wall. It's 8-0 Albany. He gets those big arms out. That ball's going to go, and it did, as he drills one over the left field wall. Eighth run for Albany. They lead 8-0. Left fielder Landon Germain, initial reaction was head down and run as fast as I can backwards. And then he looked up like, well, I ain't going to get this thing. Another run in for Albany as this pitch hit in the air to right center field. That ball's down for Kyle Holm. Center fielder Hatch over. He'll spin and get it back in quickly. Nice play by center fielder Eli Hatch right there to keep Kyle Holm at first base for a single. So one on, one out, one in. Carter was seen into the batter's box. Wasine had an RBI knock last inning in the first. Dylan Barker, first offering, hit on the ground towards short, could be two. Fielded at second, and the throw back, not in time. The shortstop, Hudson Goodrich, really took his time fielding the ball and flipping it to second baseman Caden Salbert. By the time Salbert got it, he didn't really have a prayer at getting Wasine at first base, and that was a it's kind of tailor-made double play ball. So the Lakers do get the lead runner, and there are two away now. Bring Axton Orbeck to the plate. Talking about the section bracket, those games tomorrow. Three-quarter of them are at 4:30. The Wilmer Sauk Rapids Rice game's at noon. I want that one. Get out of work. Go watch baseball. Move the bracket, right? Who needs 4:30? Let's go play at noon. Paging Scott Bungie as the pitch in there for a strike. Evens it up at 1-1 to Axton Orbeck. Now, this is single elimination, but the double elimination starts tomorrow. So winners of those games tomorrow. As there goes the runner, pitch lifted over our heads. 1-2 the count now. We'll meet on Thursday at the higher seed. The losers will meet on Thursday at the higher seed as well. Huskies are on the half of the bracket. Should they hold on here? They got a lot of work to do yet, but they do lead by 8. They would be on the Sartell, Ricori, Hutchinson half of the bracket. Two-strike pitch missing high for a ball to Axton Orbeck. Even it up at 2-2. Albany defeated Sartell earlier this year, back in early April. He was at Sartell as well. As the 2-2 pitch, off-speed missing high. Fills it up at 3-2.

Dillon back out on the rubber. There goes Wasine. Pitch missing high for a ball. Walk issued to Axton Orbeck. That is the fourth walk for Dillon Barker. And the batter's Tyler Frericks. We're going to get another mound visit right here. As out of the dugout. Is that going to be the day? He's looking at the shortstop. He's talking to the shortstop, not even talking to Dillon Barker. Coach is yapping with shortstop Hudson Goodrich. Now it looks like he's conversing with Barker. There are two away, and the powwow comes to an end with no moves being made. A little pep talk right there. Frericks had that RBI knock, and his courtesy runner came across to score. Last inning in the first. Only has got eight runs by six or seven different guys. Plumsky scored twice. Schmitz's spot, Frericks, Orbeck, Wasine, Hobbin, and Allen all scored. Only Kyle Holm and Dillon Hoffarth haven't scored. And Kyle's on second base. Pitch missing for a ball to Frericks. 1-0 pitch is high. A little overthrow right there by pitcher Dillon Barker. Now 2-0. Beautiful sunshine on a hot Memorial Day Monday. We were due, though. You can't complain about the heat after the spring we had. 2-0 pitch is high. Now 3-0 on deck is Wyatt Schmitz. 3-0 the count right here. Right-hander set. Comes home. 3-0, low ball four. Loads them up. As Wasine to third, Orbeck to second, Frericks to first. His courtesy runner, Griffin Romling, will come out of the dugout. Romling running for Frericks again. And they're loaded with two away for Wyatt Schmitz. Schmitz into that left-handed batter's box. And a bases loaded walk his last time up. Barker's first pitch in there for a strike. One strike, the count. One strike pitch missing low. It was the first game of the year. Albany beat Sartell. April 10th at Sartell, 5-0 the score. Then they beat Hutchinson the following Monday. Good start to their Section 8-3A tour. Barker's 1-1. That's on the corner for a strike. And 1-2 the count now to Wyatt Schmitz. Hussey's got one run in, and the base is loaded right here, but two away and two strikes on their first baseman, Wyatt Schmitz. Dillon Barker from the full windup. Two-strike pitch, hit on the ground, up the middle, and stopped at second, knocked it down. Good job by the shortstop to keep that ball out of center field. It'll be an infield single for Wyatt Schmitz. A run will score. Carter Wasine makes it 9-0, but going a long way was Hudson Goodrich to field that ball. He didn't, I guess, fielding it's not the right term. He knocked it down because if it gets into center, Orbeck's going to score as well. Dillon Hoffarth to the plate, laces one foul down the third baseline on the first pitch. Get the eighth man to bat again here for Albany in the second. Nine hitter is hitting for the second time. The 8-9 hitters for Detroit Lakes have not batted yet. Pitch missing low, evens it up at 1-1. That's why one team has 9 and the other one has 0. 1-1 the count. Barker really laboring right now. Back out onto the rubber, trying to find a groove. As the 1-1 pitch, that's down and away. Now 2-1. Orbeck at third. Griffin Romling at second, the courtesy runner. Wyatt Schmitz at first. Solo bomb and an infield single got two in. As this pitch is laced to left field, that ball's down. One run is in. They'll play station to station as the left fielder Landon Germain fields that one and gets it in quickly. Orbeck scores. Romling to third. Schmitz to second. And at first, Dillon Hoffarth on that RBI single. 10-0 Albany here in the second. Top of the order,

0: And Judah Allen steps in. Ball hit hard right there by Dylan Hoffarth as Allen, first pitch swinging, fouls it up the third baseline. Judah thus far walked and had a sac fly RBI. Both of those plate appearances coming in the first inning. He's batting for the third time in the second. One strike pitch down and in. Nice stop by the catcher, Noah Germain. Evens us up at 1-1. 1-1 the count. Right-hander Dylan Barker, he's ready. 1-1 pitch, that misses high. Now 2-1. No activity in the Laker pen. I would say the reliever is probably in the field when you only got one reserve on your lineup card. 2-1 offering, fouled on like a three-quarter swing by Judah Allen. If he got kind of crossed up right there, deceived on an inside pitch. 2-2 the count, two away. Bases loaded for the Huskies. They lead by 10. 2-2 pitch hit in the air to center field. Rounding it off is Eli Hatch. He will make the catch cap high to retire Allen and retire the Huskies here in the second. They add three more, scoring three runs on four hits. There was one Detroit Lakes air. Oh, no. There were no Detroit Lakes airs, and the bases left loaded. We've now played two. Albany leads 10-0 on the Oakmont Capital Services scoreboard to the top of the third inning, coming up in 90 seconds right here on Chasm Radio.
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4: 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An expensive lesson learned that can be applied to your estate plans. 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
0: Top of the third. Caden Salber steps in, laces a single to left, and Detroit Lakes has their leadoff man on here in the third inning as the first offering to the nine-hitter, Corbin Crump, is in there for a strike. Salber has lead from first base. Tyler Frerichs still out on the mound for the Huskies. One-strike pitch hit on the ground towards second. Orbeck will field. He only has one play. That's the first, makes that play 4-3 to retire Crump for out number one. Caden Salber gets to second. Axton deep in the hole right there, making that play and flipping it over to Wyatt Schmitz. Back to the top of the order, and Noah Germain. Noah Germain into the batter's box. Flew out to the Husky catcher, Hudson Lynn, his first time up. Got some activity in that Tiger pen. Or that Laker pen, excuse me. Catcher's down there. Full gear on. That can't be, because Noah Germain's the catcher, and he's batting. Someone's wearing full gear. As the first pitch, missing for a ball. Tyler Frerichs got all seven outs thus far. This pitch will clip the outside corner for a strike. To even it up at 1-1. One and one the count to Noah Germain. Not a long bullpen session down there. As maybe seven throws off the mound. That pitch is in there for a strike. Moves our count to one and two. There's one away. Albany leads by 10 here in the top of the third inning. The 8-9 game, play-in game in Section 8-3A playoffs. One and two the count here to Noah Germain, leadoff man for the Lakers of Detroit Lakes. 1-2 pitch, lifted foul and out of play. We'll do the 1-2 over again. One and two the count. Germain flew out to catcher Hudson Lynn his first time up. Tyler Frerick set. There goes the runner. This pitch is hit up the middle and through. As running on the pitch and coming across to score easily is the runner, Caden Salber. It's a 10-1 baseball game. RBI single for Noah Germain. Germain hit it right up the gut. Center fielder Dylan Hoffarth with an awkward throw in that first baseman Wyatt Schmitz had to dive for to keep from kind of trickling away. So the pitcher, Dylan Barker, into the batter's box. Detroit Lakes on the board now. Has 10-1 our score. Pickoff attempt and back safely at first is the runner, Noah Germain. He stays in there, no courtesy runner for the Lakers. Set at the belt. This pitch is laced down the left field line. It'll hook foul, though. Hit hard by Dylan Barker, but just out in front of it. Detroit Lakes Lakers, the away team. The Lakers are the away team here in Avon. You don't hear that every day. One strike, the count. Avon played Piers here yesterday. Piers Lakers. So was your money on the Lakers? One strike. Barker singled his first time up. Frerick set. Long pause at the belt. Comes home. This pitch hit on the ground to third. Home will field to Orbeck to second for one. Relay to first in time. Around the horn again. Kyle Holm. Axton Orbeck to Wyatt Schmitz's pocket and to the dugout go the Albany Huskies. DL gets one back, scoring one run on two hits. There were no Albany errors and nobody left on base. We've played two and a half. Oakmont Capital Services scoreboard now reads 10-1 in favor of Albany. On to the bottom of the third in 90 seconds right here on KASM.
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0: Back in Avon, defensive changes for the Lakers. Coming into pitch will be shortstop Hudson Goodrich. Goodrich was at short. And Dylan Barker was pitching. They just flip-flop. Barker goes too short. Cohen Hobbin will lead off for Albany. Hobbin, then Plumsky and Kyle Holm. 2-3-4 for Albany here in the third. They lead 10-1 on the Oakmont Capital Services scoreboard. First offering to Hobbin. Runs down and in. Kind of a funky delivery here from Hudson Goodrich. Barker was kind of that standard over the top. This kid kind of puts his foot down and slingshots it across. Swing and a miss by Cohen. Evens it up at 1-1. 1-1 the count. Albany by 9. 1-1 pitch. Hobbin right back to the pitcher, Hudson Goodrich. He fields it and flips it over to his first baseman, Holden Riding. 1-3 for out number one here in the third. So one away. Connor Plumsky into the batter's box. Big boy went big fly his last time up. Junior put it over the Albany Chrysler sign and left for a solo home run. He walked and scored earlier. He's 1-for-1 with a home run and 2 runs scored. Plumsky looks at a ball. Now 1-0. 1-0 the count. Right-hander right back. Plumsky laces 1-to-left for a sharp single. Punched it right through the left side. Sharp knock for Connor on base 3 times. Kyle Holm into the batter's box. That ball was hit hard. Sharp single right there by Plumsky. As the pitcher, Hudson Goodrich, stepped off. Then we get Holm stepping out of the batter's box. Now they seem to be on the same page and ready to do the baseball. As the pitch missing inside for a ball to Kyle Holm. Sac fly RBI in the first, singled in the second. 1-for-1. Husky's got 9 hits. One out in the bottom of the third inning. As Holm lifts one in the air to left, on it is their left fielder, Landon Germain. Baby barely moving a step as he catches that one. Maybe just a feet rearrangement. 10, two away. Carter was seen to the plate. Wasine steps in. Two away, Plumsky at first. Goodrich's first offering, missing high for a ball. 1-0 the count. Carter, RBI single and a run scored. Reached on a fielder's choice and scored. That pitch in there for a strike to even it up at 1-1. Plumsky scored twice, Wasine scored twice, and Orbeck has scored twice. 10-1 in favor of Albany. Got to win this one to get into that double elimination tournament. As this ball is lifted in the air down the right field line, going to be trouble over on the run and can't get it is the right fielder Ryan Kramer. Plumsky was going with 2 outs. He chugs all the way around to score. Digging for 3 and getting there standing is Carter Wasine. Tough read right there by the right fielder Ryan Kramer. Couldn't get that one. It's a RBI triple for Carter Wasine. Albany leads 11-1 on the Oakmont Capital Services scoreboard. Boy, Plumsky was picking him up and putting him down around the pads there. Looked like Coach Ellingson just gave him that 32 belly right up the gut. As first pitch missing for a ball. To Axton Orbeck. 1-for-1 on the day with 2 runs scored, single and a walk. He looks at a strike right here to even it up at 1-1. One and one the count, 2 away. Huskies have scored in every inning. As Hudson Goodrich, this pitch chopped foul down the third base line, right behind the rear end of Carter Wasine. 1-2 the count now. Right-hander Hudson Goodrich. He rocks and fires. 1-2 pitches low. That'll get past the catcher. Wasine's going to try to come home, play at the plate, and he's out at the plate. Got him on the arm. Nice tag right there as Wasine runs into an out at the plate. That does it for Albany in the third. They score one run, getting that run back. One run on two hits. No errors, nobody left. We have played three. 11-1 Albany on the Oakmont Capital Services scoreboard. On to the fourth in 90 seconds right here on KASM.
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0: Fourth inning here in Avon. Holden Riding into the batter's box. Swings through the first Tyler Frerichs offering. Tyler right back. One strike pitch fouled to the netting. He's in a hole at 0-2. Riding, Goodrich, and Hatch, the meat of the Laker order right here, 3-4-5, and they got some work to do, trailing by 10 in the top of the fourth. As a two-strike pitch chopped on the ground towards second, high hop for Orbeck. He fields, he throws, one away. Axton got over to that high bouncer, flipped it to Wyatt Schmitz, brings Hudson Goodrich to the plate. I wonder if these two teams ever played each other in baseball before. Not exactly geographic rivalry by any means. As Frerichs rocks and fires, this pitch chopped on the ground towards short. Hobbin fields the high hop, lobs one across, and two bounce outs up the gut for two quick outs right here for DL in the top of the fourth. Eli Hatch into the batter's box. Center fielder has played a nice game in center thus far. Been busy. You get some of those games, the center fielder doesn't even exist. They could be in a lawn chair. Hatch has been very visible as he looks at a strike at the knees from Tyler Frerichs, who's done his job to say the least. Throwing strikes. Teammates obviously helped him out on the scoreboard. One strike pitch just missing down right there. Evens it up at 1-1. 1-1 the count. Hatch was hit by a pitch his first time up. Frerichs is 1-1. That's low. Now 2-1. 2-1 the count. Eleven to one our score here in the top of the fourth inning. 2-1 pitch, swing and a miss as Hatch comes up empty. Healthy hack at that one. Now 2-2. Frerichs ready. Bases empty. Two away. 2-2. Hit on the ground towards third. Passed the outstretched arm of third baseman Kyle Holm. Two out knock for Eli Hatch, who rolls one through that left side. And the batter will be Wesley Berg. Wesley Berg into the batter's box. Struck out looking, our game's only strikeout his first time up. There goes the runner. Pitch is hit right at the second baseman, Axton Orbeck. He was covering the bag as Hatch was running. Berg hits it sharp right at Axton. who was on the move. Tough break for the Lakers. They go down. No runs, one hit. No errors, one left. 3.5 on the Oakmont Capital Services scoreboard. Albany 11, Detroit Lakes 1. We're back with the bottom of the fourth in 90 seconds right here on KASM.
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0: Back at it here in Avon, Blattner Field, play-in round of the Section 8-3A baseball playoffs. Axton Orbeck, Tyler Frerichs, Wyatt Schmitz due to bat. Albany is up by 10. Looking for a little insurance right here, because if they record three outs before Detroit Lakes scoring in the fifth, that'll be that. Be a 10-run rule. First offering to Orbeck, missing outside. This pitch lifted in the air to center field. Hatch right on it. He makes the catch to retire Axton for out number one. It will be 7-8-9 for the Lakers in the fifth. Tyler Frerichs steps in. He's reached base twice. Single and a walk. RBI single and a walk. And his courtesy runner, Griffin Romling, scored. As the first offering missing inside for a ball. 1-0. Huskies set the tone. Touchdown and an extra point in the first inning. Went 7-3 in the second, 1 in the third. They bat here in the bottom of the fourth inning. 1-0 pitch. Orbeck takes a strike. Or Frerichs, excuse me, takes a strike. Evens it up at 1-1. One-one offering, chop foul up the third base line by Tyler Frerichs. Runs our count to 1-2. 1-2 the count. Wyatt Schmitz waits on deck for the Huskies. Two-strike pitch lifted into left center field. That baby's up there. Called for in left. Now the center fielder Hatch will take over, makes the grab for out number two. Jermaine looked like he had his arms out calling it. But Eli Hatch said, uh-uh. Center field priority, baby. Two away, Wyatt Schmitz to the plate. Huskies, nobody on here in the fourth. Two men retired consecutively. That has not happened a lot for DL in the field today. Schmitz takes the ball down and away. Second full inning of work here for Hudson Goodrich on the mound as the 1-0 pitch misses. Now 2-0. Hudson relieves starter Dylan Barker last inning in the third. As the 2-0 pitch bounces up there. Wyatt walked with the bases loaded in the first. RBI single in the second.